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22: 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We're live from the Houston Methodist broadcast booth at Daikin Park in Houston, Texas. It's time for Astros baseball. Get out those scorecards. Here's tonight's starting lineups. First for the Rays. Tampa Bay leads off with Yandy Diaz. He's the DH, batting second. Jonathan Aranda, he's the first baseman. At third base, Junior Caminero, he bats third, batting cleanup. Cedric Mullins, the center fielder. Johnny DeLuca, the right fielder, bats fifth, batting sixth. Victor Mesa Jr., he's in left field. Second baseman, Ben Williamson, bats seventh, batting eighth, is the shortstop, Taylor Walls. And Nick Fortes, the catcher, will bat ninth. That's Yandy Diaz, Aranda, and Caminero. Then it's Mullins, DeLuca, and Mesa Jr., followed by Williamson, Walls, and Fortes doing the pitching for Tampa Bay. 35-year-old right-handed pitcher Nick Martinez. Now for the Astros. Houston leads off with Jose Altuve. He's at second base. Batting second, Yordan Alvarez. He's the DH. At third base, Isak Paredes. He bats third. Batting cleanup, Christian Walker. He's at first base. Right fielder Cam Smith bats fifth. Batting sixth, Taylor Trammell, the left fielder. Yainer Diaz doing the catching, batting seventh. Jake Myers in center field, batting eighth. And Nick Allen, the shortstop for the Astros, will round it out and bat ninth. Once again, that's Altuve, Alvarez, and Paredes. Walker, Smith, and Trammell, followed by Diaz, Myers, and Allen. And doing the pitching for the Astros with the record of 7-4, right-handed pitcher Spencer Arrighetti. We'll have the first pitch right after this.
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22: 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It may not be reproduced or retransmitted in any form, and the accounts and descriptions of this game may not be disseminated without the express written consent of the Houston Astros. Once again on the play-by-play, here's Robert.
5: Thank you, Steve. And on the mound for the Astros tonight is right-hander Spencer Arrighetti, 7-4, a 4 ERA and 13 starts. 72 innings, 56 hits, 37 walks, 75 strikeouts. League batting 215 against the 26-year-old from Katy, Texas. His last start was last Friday in Detroit, and it did not go well. His shortest outing of the season, giving up 8 runs in 3-plus innings. He walked 5 and struck out 7 in that ball game, as he did not get an out in the 4th inning, faced 5 batters in that frame. And it's continued to trend for Arrighetti. His last 3 starts, he's given up 18 runs in 15 innings and 6 home runs over those last 3 starts, after giving up just 3 home runs total over his first 10 outings this year.
22: Right, and he's, you know, in the post-game comments after that last game in particular, you could sense the frustration with Spencer, as he's still trying to figure some things out too. So it all happens in that bullpen session 2 days after that last start. We'll see what it looks like today.
5: Yandy Diaz will lead things off for Tampa Bay. Right-handed hitting DH leads the American League with a .326 average, third with a .410 on base percentage. 12 homers, 53 runs batted in. Arrighetti delivers the first pitch of the ball game, and it's popped foul over the screen for strike one. First pitch brought to you by Daikin, proud to help listeners stay comfortable indoors while perfecting the air we share. The top 2 hitters in the American League playing in this game, with Diaz hitting .326 and Yordan Alvarez hitting .319 for the Astros. The 0-1, that is high and inside. And both Yandy Diaz and Yordan Alvarez are natives of Cuba. You got to go back to 1970, the last time 2 Cuban-born players hit .315 or better in a major league season. That would be Tony Perez or Tony Olivas. This ball's lined in the center, a base hit for Diaz to end an 0-for-10, and he's aboard to lead off the ball game.
22: It's 89 degrees outside, 73 degrees indoors on a Friday night.
5: Jonathan Aranda will stand in now. Aranda, left-handed hitting first baseman. He's 6th in the AL with a .292 average, 4th with a .397 on base percentage, 13 homers and 58 RBIs for Aranda. Aranda had a really good series in Kansas City, which is where the Rays were before coming here. 3-game series that they swept. Rays have won 8 in a row. Infield shades to pull. Arrighetti delivers. Curveball, and that's lifted down the left field line toward the corner. Long run for Trammell, and that is foul. Bangs off the angled sidewall down the left field line. And it's nothing and 1 to Aranda.
22: Yeah, a lot of sly spin. That ball was fair for a lot of that run by Trammell. Aranda's going to walk back, take his time to catch his breath. We'll set the defense for you for the Astros. In the outfield, left to right, it's Trammell, Myers, and Smith. Infield, it's Paredes at third. Nick Allen's your shortstop. Altuve's at second. Walker's at first base. And Yainer Diaz catching.
5: No score, 1 on. Nobody out for the Rays in the top of the first. Diaz 1-for-2 stealing bases this season, held on by Walker. Aranda, left-handed hitter, waiting for an 0-1. Arrighetti delivers, and that is off the outside corner with a fastball at 93. Arrighetti's faced the Rays once before. That was 2 years ago in his rookie season. And he got the loss in that game, but he pitched well, giving up a run over 6 innings. And he struck out 12 in that ball game, a game that the Astros lost 1-0. 1-1. And that's pulled on one hop, fielded by Altuve to second for one. On the first by Allen, that's 2. A double play erases a leadoff single. Score it 4-6-3. 2 away.
22: Well, and you need that, too, because Caminero is up next. You would love to eliminate anybody on base when he comes to the plate.
5: Only the Dodgers have grounded into more double plays than the Tampa Bay Rays do, a team that puts it in play a ton and puts it in play a lot on the ground as well.
0: And they have a lot of traffic.
5: Here's Junior Caminero, right-handed hitting third baseman, eighth in the AL with a .288 average, third in the American League with 24 homers. Arrighetti delivers. Swing and a ground ball left side, shuffling to his right, Paredes. He's got it. Throws across in time. Side retire. So just seven pitches for Arrighetti in the first as he faces the minimum thanks to the double play. And after a half inning, Rays nothing. Astros coming up.
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0: between the Astros and Rays. Bottom of the first inning, and on the mound for Tampa Bay is right-hander Nick Martinez. He's 7-2, third in the AL, the 2.66 ERA in 16 starts, 94 and two-thirds innings, 92 hits, 17 walks, and 58 strikeouts. League batting .253 against the 35-year-old out of Miami. Played his college baseball at Fordham University, and this is easily the best year he's put together as a big leaguer.
1: Hey, he's not going to strike out a whole lot of guys, and he's going to try to get you to beat it in the ground. He's got a great two-seam fastball and a changeup combination.
0: Jose Altuve leads it off. Right-handed hitting second baseman, batting .233, .307 on base percentage, 8 homers, 22 driven in. And the first pitch by Martinez is an awkward swing, hit foul back into the screen. Looked like Altuve wanted to stop that swing almost as soon as he started it. Altuve has the most at-bats against Martinez of any of these Astros, 9 for 33, a .273 average with a home run and 4 doubles against Martinez. The 0-1, and that's a ground ball pulled softly foul at the third baseline, nothing and 2. The third baseman, Caminero, is hugging the line. He's playing like you would see a lot of teams play a late and a close ball game at third base with how close he was to that chalk line. He's maybe a step or two further away now. Here's the 0-2. That is inside, ran a fastball into 93, and it's a 1-2 count.
1: That's one thing that Martinez has always done, is throw right-handers inside really well. He's got a good run on his fastball.
0: The 1-2. Swing and a miss, and a pitch that bounce kicks to the right of Fortes. He picks it up, throws a little wide to first, but Aranda able to grab it, reaching down and to his right while staying on the bag. And Altuve is the first out. So a strikeout for Nick Martinez.
1: Didn't pick up the changeup well at all. That ball bounced 4 feet in front of home plate.

0: Drew Rasmussen, who the Astros will see tomorrow, has the lowest walk rate per nine innings in baseball. 2-0. There's a strike on the outside corner, and it's 2-1 to Yordan. Martinez, in his first year with the Rays, spent the last couple of years with the Reds. Well-traveled, the 2-1. And that's down, off-speed pitch. Alvarez held on the swing. That's confirmed by Jansen Visconti at third. And it's 3-1 to Yordan.
1: So the catcher is saying that he tipped that baseball on the check swing.
0: And now the home plate umpire, Andy Fletcher, the crew chief, is going out, meeting with Jansen Visconti. And they're going to change it. They're going to say foul ball. So I guess Jansen Visconti saw that.
1: Yeah.
0: And Yordan.
1: I'm surprised the home plate umpire didn't hear that, Robert.
0: So it's a, it'll change the count to 2-2. Martinez works from the third base side of the rubber, delivers. And that misses a little low, two-seamer at 94, and it's a full count. Astros in the orange tops today on this big and bright Friday night with the white pants. Rays in the dark blue tops with the gray pants. 3-2. And Alvarez fouls it out of play off to the left. That'll make it into the upper deck. And the count remains full. Payoff pitch. And that's pulled right side, diving to his left, stopping it is the second baseman, Williamson, to his feet, and throws out Yordan for the out. Williamson picked that up a step onto the grass and really had to sprawl to grab that baseball.
1: He lost his footing a little bit. Here's the defense for Tampa Bay. Victor Mesa Jr. gets the start in left field. Simpson was scratched early. Mullins in center, DeLuca in right, infield Caminero at third. Walls is at short, Williamson second, Aranda first, Fortes catching.
0: Pitch to Isak Paredes, he swings through it, a two-seamer, nothing in one to Paredes, the former Tampa Bay Ray. Isak hitting 250, 346 on base percentage, 11 homers, 45 driven in. Here's the 0-1, and that's pulled hard but foul behind third base coach Tony Perez-Chica, and it's quickly 0-2. Astros had won five consecutive series before dropping two out of three to the Twins to start this homestand. Meanwhile, the Rays coming off back-to-back series sweeps as part of their eight-game win streak over Kansas City and Arizona. 0-2. That is down. It's a 1-2 count. Win streak started with the Rays taking two from the Royals in St. Petersburg. And then continued with three at home against Arizona, and then the first three of their current road trip to Kansas City. Here's the 1-2. Inside, that hit him. That got Paredes on the left elbow guard. The Rays know Paredes tends to be a baseball magnet. That's the 13th time he's been hit by a pitch this season.
1: As part of the pitching plan, too, everybody wants to pitch him inside. Because of his ability to pull pitches on the outside corner.
0: So Paredes at first, two out, no score, bottom of the first. And here's Christian Walker, right-handed hitting first baseman, batting 239, 310 on base percentage, 19 homers. Tied for six in the AL with 56 runs batted in. Big hole on the right side with Aranda holding on the runner and Williamson shaded up the middle. Pitch on the way. And that's down and away, missed with a two-seamer. By the way, Chandler Simpson mentioned he was scratched. Victor Mesa Jr. replacing him. Simpson was scratched due to sore right index and middle fingers. Apparently he jammed those fingers sliding in the second base yesterday against the Royals. 1-0. Swing and a miss at a cutter down and away, 1-1. So that is why Chandler Simpson is not in there and Victor Mesa Jr. is. Martinez comes set. A long set, holds the hands below the belt, delivers. And that's in the dirt and kicks to the left of the catcher, Fortes, and goes over by the Rays' dugout, allowing Paredes to take second base.
1: Should go as a wild pitch, that one bouncing in there, but Cortez kind of raised.

0: seized up on it. That's why it skidded off his the side of his leg and shot off to the left so badly.
1: Yeah, right through the five hole. So that's the second ball that's gotten past Fortes here in the first. He had one get past them when Altuve struck out, but was able to throw him out at first. 2-1. Swing and a foul back over the screen on the changeup that winds up just to our left in the Honda Club level. It's a 2-2 count. Changeup very slow.
0: Yeah, that's a Bugs Bunny changeup, isn't it?
1: 78 miles an hour.
0: Got to telegraph that last one. Just lucky to get that one back.
1: So Paredes at second, two out. No score, bottom of the first. 2-2. And Walker hits this one out in the right center field, racing in Mullins, and the center fielder corrals it to retire the side. Two-out base runner, but nothing more for the Astros. And after one, Astros nothing, Rays nothing.
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1: 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Robert Fort, Steve Sparks, Bruce Engineer Aaron Raybould at Daikin Park, Houston Methodist broadcast booth. No score between the Astros and Rays. Both teams with base runners in the opening inning. Spencer Arrighetti needed just seven pitches in his half of the first inning. Got a double play. He'll face Cedric Mullins to start, left-handed hitting center fielder. Mullins batting .217, .294 on base percentage, 10 homers, 29 runs batted in for Mullins, who's been on fire, hitting .370 over a seven-game hit streak. And he's homered in each of his last three games. Third baseman Paredes in on the grass, rest of the infield back, shaded to pole against the lefty. Arrighetti. The kick and the pitch. And there's a strike on the outside corner with a fastball, nothing and one.
0: Mentioned the recent home runs from Mullins, something that Tampa Bay has really needed to kind of round out their offense. Another slugger.
1: Here's the 0-1. And that's popped up right side of the infield. Playable for Allen or Altuve. It's Altuve coming in, makes the catch on the infield dirt for out number one. Yeah, this Rays team has hit 79 home runs. This is their 85th game of the season. Only the Diamondbacks and Red Sox have hit fewer home runs than Tampa Bay has. And 24 of those 79 home runs by Junior Caminero. So he's got about a third of their long balls by himself. One out, nobody on for Johnny DeLuca. Right-handed hitting right fielder. Batting .264 in 50 games, .303 on base percentage, 4 homers, 23 driven in. Paredes even with third. Arrighetti delivers. Breaking ball, a little low, ball one. Myers in center shade slightly the other way. Arrighetti's 1-0. Swing and a dribbler foul right at the plate. Despite the lack of power, this Rays team over this 8-game win streak has really been bludgeoning teams. They've outscored teams 52-15 over their 8-game win streak. As a team, they're slugging .555, and their pitchers have a whip of .75. 1-1. That is inside. And no swing, says the first base umpire, Alex Tosi, as DeLuca almost offered. The Rays are the only team in the modern era in Major League history to have an 8-game stretch in which their offense slugged at least .550 and their pitchers had a whip of .75 or lower. Pitch is just inside, and it's 3-0 to Johnny DeLuca. So they've been scoring runs in bunches, and also the run prevention has been elite. Here comes the 3-1. And DeLuca fouls it over the screen and into the third deck to run the count full.
0: Doesn't it seem like the Tampa Bay Rays, at least in the last 15, 20 years, have been underestimated about every single season?
1: Mm-hmm.
0: They win a lot in the margins, though, don't they?
1: They do. Here's the 3-2. Way outside with the sweeper. DeLuca thought about offering but held up, and he draws the walk, the first issued by Eric Getty. The Rays did change things, some things up this offseason. They had a higher strikeout rate last year. That was something that they wanted to cut down on as an offense, and they really emphasize getting more guys who make contact, who put the ball in play. And it has worked out like a charm for Tampa Bay. Here's Victor Mesa Jr. First pitch is high for a ball. Mesa, left-handed hitting left fielder, batting .188 in 25 games, .282 on base percentage, 3 homers, 8 RBIs. Replaced Chandler Simpson, who was scratched from the original lineup. Simpson dealing with the two sore fingers. The 1-0, there goes the runner. Pitch is swung through. Throw in a second by Diaz, and it's on the money to Allen. Out is DeLuca. Two away.
6: Well, he just let DeLuca slide right into the glove. That's how perfect the throw was. All you had to do is hold on if you're the shortstop.
1: So 2-6 on that caught stealing. DeLuca was looking back as he ran down to second base, which makes me wonder if he thought a hit and run was on. Third time DeLuca's been caught stealing in 10 attempts. Usually you don't see the runner looking back toward home plate unless he thinks the batter's going to put the ball in play. 1-1. That's hit foul over the screen, 1-2. And actually, Mesa did swing at it, but just didn't make contact.
0: I think Eric Getty would be a tough pitcher to call a hit and run with.
1: All the swing and miss he gets.
0: Swing and miss.
1: 1-2, swing and a miss there. Got him on the high fastball. And Mesa down on strikes.
6: Third
1: out. That's 3 outs, and it took everyone a minute to realize it. Eric Getty was strolling on the grass behind the mound. They just looked over as Isaac Paredes said, oh, that's three. Okay, all right, let's head to the dugout. So Eric Getty faces the minimum once again, and we go to the bottom of the second. Astros nothing, Rays nothing. 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
1: 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No score, Astros and Rays, bottom of the second. Cam Smith stands in against Nick Martinez. Needed 20 pitches to get out of the first. His first pitch here, swing and a miss at a cutter away from Smith, nothing in one. Cam hitting .223, .297 on base percentage, 11 homers, 32 runs batted in. Cam, 4 for 12 over his last three games, had the multi-homer game on Wednesday. Here comes the 0-1. And that's pulled foul under the net above the Rays dugout, and it's nothing and two. Two-strike pitch. Changeup misses down and in. Smith did not offer at it, says Alex Tosi at first. And Nick Martinez, having a fantastic year, was asked recently about his thoughts on possibly being an all-star. The starters and reserves will be revealed tomorrow night. 1-2. That is just low with the changeup, 2-2. And he said, you know, I'm trying not to think about that. He said one thing that he's tried to do this year is just, and you hear pitchers talk about this all the time, just focus on that next start and not try to look too far ahead. 2-2 is hit foul over the screen. And just above the ribbon scoreboard into the suite level. The fan made a nice catch with both hands. 2-2 still.
0: And this is his eighth year in the major leagues now. He's learned that you got to stay very present to stay on top of your game, or it can get away from you quickly.
1: Uh-huh. 2-2. Hit in the air foul and out of play behind home.
0: I do know this about Nick Martinez. Probably doesn't take much for granted. He wasn't even signed this offseason until February 9th.
1: 2-2, and Smith hits it high in the air, pretty deep to left center field. Back on it is Mesa, also back Mullins, and Mullins makes the catch a step shy of the warning track in deep left center field, right by the Phillips 66 home run porch. Smith just missed parking one out of here for the first out.
0: He's been on a pretty good power run lately, Cam Smith, the home run ball.
1: So one out, nobody on for Taylor Trammell. Left-handed hitting left fielder, batting .265 in 38 games, .333 on base percentage, 3 homers, 11 driven in. As Martinez delivers, Trammell bunts at third base side. Charging Caminero was already playing in, and he throws the first in time to get Trammell. Nice play by Junior Caminero for the second out.
0: Well, he made that look very easy. He recognized very quickly when Trammell's left hand slid up the barrel of the bat. He was off and running, coming in on that very quickly with an accurate, strong throw.
1: So two outs, nobody on for Yiner Diaz, right-handed hitting catcher, batting .239. .267 on base percentage, 3 homers, 17 runs batted in. Scoreless ball game, bottom of the second. Pitch on the way. There's a strike on the inside corner, nothing and one.
12: Wait.
1: Martinez, Steve mentioned.
0: What did he sign, a 1-year, $13
1: million? That's right. Mutual option for next year. 0-1. Ground ball left side to his left. The shortstop picks it up. That's Walls. Throws across in time. It's a 1-2-3 inning for Nick Martinez. We're through two at Daikin Park. Astros nothing, Rays nothing.
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0: Ball game, top of the third inning at Daikin Park. Spencer Arrighetti finishing his warm-up pitches. He's faced the minimum so far. Gave up a leadoff single in the first, but that was a race on a double play. And also a walk in the second inning. That was a race with the caught stealing by Yainer Diaz. So facing the minimum, had 7 pitches in the first inning, had 12 pitches in the second inning, and right now sets at a tidy 19 pitches through the first two. It's the bottom third of the lineup for Tampa Bay. It's Ben Williamson's turn. Second baseman's hitting .236 on the season with a pair of homers. Navy tops with the gray pants for Tampa Bay, and the Astros have on their orange tops as they usually do on a Friday night at Daikin Park. Big and bright Friday night. First pitch from Arrighetti to Williamson is a breaking ball missing inside. Outfield's playing pretty shallow on the light-hitting second baseman. Third baseman Paredes sneaks in. Here's Arrighetti's 1-0. This one's hit into right field down the line. Cam Smith over, and he leaps, and he makes the catch. Reaches into the seats, Cam Smith. All the way to his tricep. He's able to reach into the seats and make a phenomenal catch.
1: That was incredible. That sidewall, and you get in that Isle of Foul territory, it angles upward. And it was probably about 5 feet high where Smith jumped to grab that baseball, reaching into the stands, into that first row.
0: Well, he really knows how to play Daikin Park's right field, doesn't he?
1: He does.
0: Taylor Wall's the batter. Shortstop, swing and a miss at the first pitch, a good changeup. Paredes with his feet on the grass at third base.
1: One thing that helped Cam on that ball was he had enough time to run over there and stop and then jump, as opposed to having to go on a dead sprint and then jump.
0: Well, you just couldn't do that more perfectly.
1: Uh-huh.
0: 0-1 breaking ball is a ground ball to the right side. Walker gets in front of it. Then he underhands to Arrighetti covering first base for the second out. Arrighetti kind of limping as he got by the bag, it looked like. You see that?
1: Can't say that I noticed. Seems to be walking okay now.
0: Walker back to the mound slowly.
1: This Rays team has the third highest ground ball rate in baseball. They also have more soft contact than any team in baseball, according to FanGraphs. And a third lowest hard contact rate.
0: Here's their catcher, Nick Fortes. Ninth place hitter, first pitch in there at the knees for strike one.
1: But it's almost like it's about volume for the Rays. You just keep putting the ball in play. Soft contact, whatever, on the ground. And eventually, if you keep putting it in play, the ball's going to find some holes.
0: Here's the 0-1. It's a little bit high, and they're fast.
1: That helps, too.
0: Yep. They'll move the runners. They just try to put pressure on you. And not a lot of teams do that now, but a few do. We mentioned earlier, Marlins do that. The Brewers do that. 1-1, breaking ball bounces, and it's 2-1.
1: And what do those three teams have in common? The Marlins, Brewers, and Rays, those are teams that try to win on the margins.
0: Yeah.
1: That maybe don't have the biggest budgets.
0: Smaller markets.
1: Uh-huh.
0: No score, top of the third.
1: Because we've gotten to a point, obviously, where, you know, it's all about the power, whether it's on the mound or at the plate. And so guys who just put the ball in play maybe don't hit it hard or a bit undervalued.
0: Here's the 2-1. Ground ball to the left side. Paredes has it, throws on the run, a little high, but Walker's got it. That's the third out of the inning. So it started with Cam Smith's dazzling play down the right field line, and it's a 1-2-3 for Aaron Geddy. We played 2.5 at Daikin Park. Rays nothing, Astros nothing.
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0: 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If you want to help out with the relief efforts in Venezuela, it's, of course, a great cause. Jake Myers will lead things off, scoreless ball game. Nick Martinez on the mound. Jake batting eighth, 2-11 average to start the season. First pitch, ground ball, and it's bobbled by the third baseman, Caminero, and Jake Myers is going to reach on the miscue by Caminero.
1: I think that rolled up his arm a little bit, but yeah, play he should have made. Hit sharply, but Caminero basically just had to go a couple of steps to his left. Oh, it hit off the, thought it rolled up his arm, but looking at the replay, it hit off the pinky of that mitt.
0: Yeah.
1: Whizzed on by.
0: Yeah, that's going to give that an error to Caminero. Here's Nick Allen. Though over, pretty quick move. Myers barely back diving to the back of the bag. Myers 1-for-3 in stolen base attempts.
1: You know, talking about those Venezuela relief efforts after those two devastating earthquakes they had. Talked about that with Joe Espada today on Astrolaunch.
0: Shows bunt, gets it down the third baseline, but it's foul. Ends up going just wide of the third baseline. Caminero to it quickly.
1: Joe Espada was one of several Astro staff members who was at Daikin Park yesterday on the off day to help with the relief effort, with folks coming out and donating supplies,
0: yep,
1: taking things from cars. And, Joe Espada was out here along with Jose Altuve, Javier Bracamonte, Astros bullpen catchers, also from Venezuela.
0: A one pitch floats in there for a strike, and it's 0-2. Allen not showing bunt there.
1: Omar Lopez, Astros bench coach, who of course managed Team Venezuela to the gold in the WBC, was out there. So were a few other Astros coaches.
0: 0-0 ball game. Bottom of the third inning. Nobody out. Runner on first. Martinez set below the belt. Delivers. It's high. Did he go? He did not. Checking with the first base umpire. It's Alex Tosi over there. Corey Blazer at second. Jansen Visconti at third. And the crew chief, Andy Fletcher, behind home plate. No challenges yet in this game. 1-2. Just off the outside corner, and it's 2-2.
1: Good take. A cutter just did. Missed that outer edge.
0: Opponent's hitting just 143 against his changeup this year. That's how good it's been. He's got just enough on his fastball to keep you honest. Here's the 2-2. It's a chopper toward the left side of the infield. Shortstop's going to have to go to first base. That's his only play. And he gets Allen on the 6-3 putout. Over to second base goes Jake Myers.
1: Taylor Walls, one of the better fielding shortstops in baseball. He and Mookie Betts of the Dodgers atop the outs above average leaderboard for short.
0: There's Altuve. Altuve way off the plate. Myers on second base, one out. Here's the pitch. And that's in there for a strike. Jordan Alvarez is on deck. Altuve, when you look at the years 2014 through 2017, all four of those years he had 200 hits or more. Pitches up and in. 1-1. And he also averaged 39 stolen bases during those four seasons. So he was really at the top of his game 2014 through 2017. 1-1 is just outside, and now the catcher Fortes wants to challenge that call. Andy Man. Fletcher
1: is going to lose this.
0: And pitches outside.
18: Calls confirmed the pitch of the ball. Tampa Bay has one challenge remaining.
1: 0.7 of an inch off the outside corner. I question challenging that pitch in that situation.
0: Runner on second base, one out. Here's the pitch from Martinez. And he pops it up. It's going to end up foul behind the third base dugout. Two rows behind it. Caminero, the third baseman, got over there just in case. And it's 2-2 to Altuve. Nine-time All-Star, Altuve.
1: Ran one in on Altuve there, did Martinez.
0: Christian Javier was activated today. He's in the Astros bullpen. The Astros option Miguel Ulloa after the game on Wednesday. Here's the pitch. And it's a tapper foul. It hit Altuve in the box. It's a dead ball. It's still 2-2.
1: Ulloa made quite the impression. His two appearances, first two of his big league career.
0: Yeah, a lot of whiff. He could really overpower hitters when he was in the zone.
1: First year, seeing time as a reliever, Ulloa.
0: Here's the 2-2. Outside. Three balls and two strikes with Jordan on deck.
1: So, of course, Joe Espada announcing the other day that the plan was Christian Javier to be a reliever for the Astros now, something he's done before but not in 4 years. And I asked Joe if maybe he'd have to give Javier a little more time to warm up, change things up in that regard. He said no, he doesn't think so. He figures the biggest thing is going to be his recovery between outings.
0: 3-2 to Altuve. And that is low, they call, but they're going to challenge this one. And this is pretty close to the knees.
1: The Fortes is going to win this one. That's right at the bottom of the zone. Most of the ball in the strike zone.
18: Pitch of the strike, call is overturned, batter's out.
0: So Altuve caught looking, and there's two outs, and they're probably going to put Jordan on, aren't they?
1: You would think.
0: You would think. Paredes is on deck. So runner on second base and two outs for Jordan, who grounded out his last time up. Martinez, first pitch in there for strike one. 93 on that two-seamer. Nickname for Nick Martinez is Tricky. Tricky Nick. Here's the 0-1. And this one's fouled back.
1: First two pitches have been in to Yordan Alvarez.
0: Yordan, 26 homers. Scoreless ball game, bottom of the third. Martinez, foul. That was into the Honda club level.
1: It's not where Martinez wanted that, judging from where Fortes was set up. Fortes looked like he was set up off the plate away. That pitch was at the top of the zone, down the middle.
0: It's not Tricky. 0-2 pitch popped up. This is close to being foul, and it's going to hit a rafter, and that's going to be a dead ball. So once again, we saw it on the game on Wednesday, and we see it all the time now, these foul balls hitting the rafters. And it's a dead ball, and it's still going to be 0-2 to Yordan.
1: Kevin Cash out.
0: Yeah, this is a fruitless argument he's going to have here.
1: Every time you see a manager come out to discuss this, Walls caught it after it hit the rafters, but Jansen Visconti, third base umpire, signaled immediately that it hit foul. And you could tell it hit the rafter, even if you weren't looking at it, if you just watched the players, by the way Caminero was moving.
0: Yeah. It's not rocket science, is
1: no.
0: it?
1: No.
0: All right, here we go. It's still an 0-2 count to Yordan.
1: I mean, all the manager could do is go out there and say, are you sure it was foul?
0: Yeah. Martinez set below the belt. Here's the pitch. Foul. Another fastball, staying hard with all these deliveries. Let's pause 10 seconds for Station ID and the Astros Radio Network.
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0: 0-2 pitch floats outside. It's 1-2.
1: First changeup Yordan has seen here.
0: Myers on second base. Outfielders are deep. Here's the 1-2. Got him on the changeup. Strike three is Alvarez off balance on that last swing, and that's the third strikeout for Nick Martinez, and that'll do it for the Astros in the third. Go to the fourth inning, Rays nothing, and the Astros nothing.
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0: Top of the fourth inning at Daikin Park. No score. Both pitchers on top of their game. Spencer Arrighetti for the Astros. Nick Martinez, the righty for the Tampa Bay Rays. Arrighetti grew up just 20 miles from Daikin Park in Katy, Texas. And went to a few colleges. Went to TCU his first year, then went to a junior college, and then ended up at University of Louisiana in Lafayette, where he really flourished his junior year before getting drafted by the Astros. Top of the order for the Rays. Yandy Diaz, the batter. He singled his last time up. a 908 OPS for Yandy Diaz, the muscular right-handed batter. He's 34 years old now. First pitch from Eric Geddy, and that's in there for a strike, a little baby cutter.
1: We saw Yandy Diaz walking around the Rays dugout with a tank top before the Rays took batting practice. And all I'll say is you don't want to, he looks like a guy you don't want to get on his bad side.
0: I thought I was looking in a mirror.
1: You got to get that mirror fixed.
0: Here's the 0-1. This one's fouled back. It's 0-2.
1: I mean, he's not missing arm day. That's for sure. I mean, he is about as well put together as anyone you'll see in this game.
0: Outfielders are deep. It's one of those guys that just hits it super hard. You think he's going to hit 50 homers. He just doesn't get it in the air enough.
1: Yeah.
0: 0-2 is outside.
1: And that's why the Rays got him in a trade from Cleveland before the 2019 season, because they saw the high exit velocities, but a lot of balls on the ground. They felt like if they could get him to lift that just a little bit, they might have something.
0: 1-2 pitch is fouled. He's some kind of hitter, though.
1: He is. Hit 300 last year. Tied for the major league lead in multi-hit games. Had a 20-game hit streak a couple of years ago. He's been a really solid contributor for this Rays team, now in his eighth season with Tampa Bay.
0: He's been on base over 41% of the time this year. 1-2 pitch. Got him. Strike three. Second strikeout for Eric Geddy. That big sweeping breaking ball gets Diaz to chase. And there's one away here in the fourth.
1: Well, we always talk about it with Eric Geddy, right? If he's able to get ahead,
0: yeah,
1: he has the stuff to put hitters away, even the best hitters in the world.
0: Here's a Aranda. Their first baseman bats from the left side. This guy's kind of underrated. First pitch from Eric Geddy is a big sweeper in there for a strike.
1: Steve just had some food brought to the booth from the concession stands.
0: Uh-huh.
1: And I just tried this Crawford dog that was brought in here.
0: What's different about the Crawford dog? Well, one pitch is a number foul to the right.
1: It's two split and griddled all beef hot dogs.
0: Okay.
1: Crawford Bach bacon onion jam.
0: Well, that's cheating.
1: With some mustard drizzle, and it's on a toasted Martin's potato roll.
0: Sound like Guy Fieri.
1: My hair's not blonde if I had hair.
0: Here's the 0-2 to Aranda. Breaking ball. Did he go? Check with him. Nope. Did not. Checking with the third base ump.
1: But yeah, delicious. And I think, I don't think they overdid it. You know, sometimes I've never been a big fan of all the
0: condiments.
1: You know, just everything on a hot dog, all the condiments, but they did a good job with this.
0: One ball and two strikes. Pitch misses inside, so they give us a little thing here that says the location. Where can you get those at Dykin Park?
1: So apparently they have portable locations for this Crawford dog, sections 111 and 420.
0: Okay. So two split and griddled all beef hot dogs.
1: Mm-hmm.
0: Those condiments did sound good. Was that a bacon onion jam, you said?
1: Yeah.
0: 2-2. Grounder, right side. A big hop on the last second hop to Walker, but he stayed with it and underhands to Eric Geddy covering first base for the second. That was a tricky hop.
1: It was, because that ball looked like it was just going to stay a little lower with the way it was bouncing. But yeah, that last hop, like it hit a trampoline, wound up being about shoulder high to Walker.
0: I'd like to see Caminero come to the plate with nobody on. Grounded out his last time out.
1: Two outs, too.
0: Yeah. Eric Geddy delivers the pitch. Breaking ball, just missed inside, and it's 1-0. They also brought in a cocktail. Signature series cocktail. It's called the Cigar City Seafoam. I tasted it.
1: Sure, it was just a taste?
0: It was just a taste. This one's
1: You taste it like you taste wine. Swish it around your mouth.
0: Smell it. And then, yeah. But it's got Dominican rum, passion fruit, pineapple, and lemon juice. And it was delicious. Took a little sip in between innings and so we could discuss it. And they're selling it in sections 128, 228, and 423 at the ballpark. And it's the Cigar City Seafoam, and it's great. Pitches outside, and it's 2-1.
1: Sometimes with the rum drinks, the rum almost overpowers it.
0: It didn't.
1: Nope. It didn't there.
0: Very subtle. Very subtle. And I like rum.
1: I do, too.
0: That was subtle. Two outs, nobody on, no score. Top of the fourth inning. Here's the 2-1 to Caminero. And he hits it a mile high. If it doesn't hit a rafter, somebody's got a chance. Paredes, right by the third baseline, barely in foul territory in front of the third base bag. He puts it away, and that's the third out of the inning. And 7 in a row retired. Now for Spencer Arrighetti as we go to the bottom of the fourth. Rays nothing, Astros nothing. Now this from your local station.
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0: Pitchers duel with the Rays and Astros, bottom of the fourth inning. Arrighetti and Nick Martinez dueling. And Nick Martinez finishing his warm-up pitches. No score. As Paredes, Walker, and Smith do for the Astros here in the fourth inning, 3-4-5. Nick Martinez went to Fordham in New York, where he was mostly a second baseman in college and pitched a little bit in relief, and that's probably one of the reasons why he's had a nice long career. He's 35 years old now. He's able to save some bullets.
1: Talk about pitching just a little bit. In 3 years at Fordham, he threw 26 innings.
0: Yeah. First pitch to Paredes. He was hit by a pitch his last time up, and that one's a little bit high. 1-0. One time when he was at Fordham in New York, he went to Yankee Stadium with a few of his buddies when he was in college. And he had a few of those rum cocktails we were talking about. Pitches at the knees for a strike. It's 1-1. Him and his buddies got a little out of hand, and they got kicked out of the stadium.
1: Wow.
0: They got kicked out of Yankee Stadium. He said, the next time I was in Yankee Stadium, I was pitching. 1-1 is a fister, but it's caught by the second baseman. That one really got in on Paredes. A little looping liner as the second baseman caught it. All the way over on the other side of the second base bag.
1: That's pretty funny. I went to quite a few games at Yankee Stadium growing up in the Bronx, and let me tell you, it takes a lot to get kicked out of there.
0: That's what I was thinking. Isn't that funny, though? The next game that he attended at Yankee Stadium, he was pitching. Here's Walker. First pitch is high. No score. The Astros still without a hit.
1: And just one hit total in this game. And it was the first batter.
0: 1-0 pitch is at the knees. Walker wasn't so sure, but it's 1-1. Oh, he's going to challenge. I guess he said something. I didn't see him.
1: He must have. The pitch is low. He's right.
0: There we go. Showed it on the scoreboard. It's low, and Walker wins the talent. I didn't see him pat his helmet.
1: I didn't see him move his hand toward his helmet until the very end, but you're supposed to say it verbally, too.
0: Right.
1: So he must have said it verbally right away.
0: See if he gets one in the wheelhouse here. It's 2-0. Martinez outside, 3-0.
1: You have to imagine Walker is even more conscious now of how quickly he needs to challenge a strike call after what happened the last series when he had a challenge denied.
0: Here's a 3-0. And it's low and away. And that's ball four. The Astros have a base runner with one out. That'll bring up Cam Smith. Cam flew out to deep, deep center field his last time up. Run down by Cedric Mullins. See that game with the Angels and Mariners last night? Both pitchers Urania and Bryce Miller of the Mariners. Both pitchers had a no-hitter into the sixth inning. First pitch runs inside. Mariners finally won that game 1-0. That was a pitcher's duel. One ball and no strikes. Martinez catches the knees, and now Cam Smith wants to challenge.
1: He's going to win this one.
0: He turns around and tells the umpire, "Sir, I am 6'3".
1: You must have mistaken me for someone 6'2".
0: I think I was Altuve. Two balls and no strikes. Should get a good pitch. Martinez. This is rifled to right field. That's a hit. One hopper to the right fielder. Walker prances into second. And the Astros have something cooking.
1: Well, Cam Smith's looked locked in lately. Two-seamer down and away. Went with it. And, of course, we know he can hit the ball with authority that way as well.
0: Tramiel the batter. Nick Martinez started his career with the Texas Rangers as the pitching coach comes out. And he pitched for the Rangers for 4 seasons. And with the Rangers, he was 17-30 with a 4.77 ERA, which is mediocre at best, right?
1: Right.
0: Then he went to Japan for 4 years and had some great seasons over there. He was in Japan 2018, 2019, 2020, and 2021, and really did well. And he's come back to the United States like a lot of guys had done really well. He's had an ERA in 5 years since he's been back of under 3.5.
1: Mound visit by Kyle Schneider brought to you by Insperity, official HR sponsor of the Houston Astros. Right moves help teams succeed. How UHR matters.
0: No score, bottom of the fourth. One out, two men on. First and second for the Astros. Pitch to Chamel's high. All the way to the third base side of the rubber for Martinez. Here's the pitch. Way out in front of a changeup, swing and a miss. 1-1.
1: 76-mile-an-hour changeup. I mean, that's about 17 miles an hour slower than his fastball.
0: Yep. It's a floater. Here's a pitch, driven to right center. Back on it, Mullins, as he almost gets to the warning track to make the catch. Both runners tagging. Close play at second, and he's out. The trail runner, Cam Smith, was thrown out by Cedric Mullins, who was way out there. That was about 150 feet on the throw. And he throws out Cam Smith trying to get into scoring position. And it's a double play, and that's out number 3. We go to the fifth inning in Houston. Rays nothing, and the Astros nothing.
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1: 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No score, Astros and Rays, as we start the fifth inning. Spencer Arrighetti, 41 pitches, matching his jersey number through the first four innings. He's allowed two base runners, but has faced the minimum. Yandy Diaz single leading off the ball game. It was a race when the next batter, Aranda, hit into a double play. Johnny DeLuca walked in the second, but he was thrown out trying to steal second by Yandy Diaz. Here's Cedric Mullins, popped out his first time and made a tremendous throw to get Cam Smith trying to advance on a fly ball to deep right center, throwing him out at second base to end the bottom of the fourth. Paredes in at third. Arrighetti delivers. And that's outside and off the glove of Diaz. Rolls to the backstop, ball one.
0: He was trying to frame that pitch. Didn't want to move his glove too much.
1: Mullins got off to a slow start in his first year with the Rays. Signed a one-year deal. Played for the Orioles and Mets last year. 1-0. That's down, two balls and no strikes, particularly in the power department. But Mullins has homered in each of his last three games coming into today. And seven of his 10 home runs on the season have come since the calendar turned to June. Here's a 2-0. Swing and a miss. Cutter down and away, and it's 2-1 to Cedric Mullins.
0: This game's kind of reminiscent of Arrighetti's last time he started against Tampa Bay, huh?
1: Yeah, gave up one run over six and lost that game 1-0. 2-1. Swing and a miss at a curveball, 2-2. That was August 4th, 2024, that start that Arrighetti lost to the Rays. It was here at Daikin Park.
0: Do you remember that August a couple of years ago for Spencer?
1: Well, that was the start of that stretch that he had, that two-game stretch where he became the first rookie pitcher in American League history to strike out a dozen batters in back-to-back games. 2-2. Ground ball left side, deep in the hole, backhanded by Allen. Long throw to first, just in time to get the speedy Mullins. Tremendous play by Nick Allen. Had to range far to his right. He was shaded up the middle. And Kevin Cash gives a thumbs up to indicate that the Rays are not going to challenge.
0: Not many shortstops make that play. It was the route that he took to that baseball. As he ranged far to his right, he was coming in at the same time. And he had to get the speedy Mullins.
1: So one out, nobody on for Johnny DeLuca. Walked and was caught stealing his last time. Arrighetti delivers. Inside for a ball.
0: Well, those pump you up as a pitcher. You think about two innings ago when Cam Smith made that play, reaching into the seats down the right field line in foul territory. And now Nick Allen for the first out of an inning.
1: 1-0. That's in there for a strike at the knees with the fastball. Don't miss a minute of the action with full season tickets for 2027. 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Here's the 1-1. Swing and a miss. Just blew a fastball by him. And it's 1-2 now to Johnny DeLuca.
0: He's using the fastball to nice effect.
1: That fastball right at the top of the zone that DeLuca swung through. Here's the 1-2. Curveball is a little low. 2-2.
0: Ander Diaz pointing out towards Spencer right away. Like, no, that was a little low. So he wouldn't start bagging, right?
1: Right. They kick in the 2-2. Swing and a foul back to the screen on another elevated fastball. DeLuca in his third season with the Rays originally came up with the Dodgers in 2023. Native of Agoura Hills, California.

0: more than $5 million coming out of Cuba. Here's the 0-1. Swing and a foul back to the screen. The elder of the Victor Mesas signed with the Marlins. Hasn't played professionally since 2023. Five seasons of minor league ball. Got up to AAA.
1: So the one with two first names got twice the money.
0: Five times, actually. It would be better if he got twice the money. 0-2. Swing and a miss. Got him on a fastball down and away. Victor Mesa Jr. strikes out the fourth for Eric Eddie. That caps off a 1-2-3 inning. Eric Eddie has set down 10 in a row. And we're through 4.5 at Daikin Park. Astros nothing, Rays nothing.

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4: See the lights flickering?
3: Yeah, it's people's cell phones. It's put up a QR code on the screen, and you scan that QR code, and your phone lights up. No score, Astros and Rays. Bottom of the fifth, two teams have combined for two hits. Rays have committed an error. Yainer Diaz will stand in. He grounded out his first time up. Nick Martinez, right-hander on the mound for the Rays. Third in the American League in ERA entering play today. Delivers. Changeup, misses inside, and that's challenged.
5: Catcher challenging.
4: Hey, this looks close.
3: I think that got the top of the zone.
4: Yeah. Boy, those are tough ones if you're a hitter.
3: And it did.
5: Calls overturned as a strike. Tampa has one challenge remaining.
3: Andy Fletcher with the announcement, so it's nothing and one to Yainer Diaz. Rays have already lost a challenge tonight, so they have one ABS challenge remaining. Here's the 0-1. Bouncing ball softly hit left side on the changeup. Backhanded by Caminero. Guns it over to first in time. And Diaz is the first out. Tomorrow, fireworks after the game. And 10,000 fans will receive a Patriotic Orbit beach towel that's presented by Coca-Cola. 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Of course, there are fireworks after every Friday night game at Daikin Park, big and bright Friday night. That's the case tonight. But since tomorrow's America's 250th birthday, fireworks after the game tomorrow as well. First pitch to Jake Myers is high. Myers reached on an error his first time up. 6:10 first pitch tomorrow. An hour earlier, Hunter Brown against Drew Rasmussen. 2:30 first pitch on Sunday. 1-0. Bounce foul, a dribbler right side, strike one. So note the unique start time on Sunday. 2:30 first pitch. Peter Lambert will start Sunday's game. Rays have yet to announce their starter. Sounds like Tampa Bay's probably going with a bullpen game on Sunday.
4: That's what they're known for.
3: 1-1. And Myers hits it in the air out to left center. To his left is the left fielder Mesa to make the catch. And that's out number two.
4: The Rays started all that open

0: Warner business way back when.
1: That's right. But yeah, this sounds like it's going to be a true bullpen game because, you know, you think the opener, then you have a bulk pitcher, but it sounds like this might be just a full-on bullpen game Sunday. Nick Allen grounded out his first time, right-handed hitting shortstop. Pitch on the way from Martinez, and Allen pops it foul over the screen for strike one. This series is the last one at home for the Astros until after the All-Star break. After this series with the Rays concludes Sunday, Astros will hit the road for six in D.C. and Arlington starting on Monday. 0-1. And that is just inside. It's a ball and a strike. Then you have the All-Star break, All-Star game, and related festivities at Citizens Bank Park in Philadelphia this year. Fitting for America's 250th birthday. 1-1. That's down and away. Two balls and a strike. Astros will start the second half of the season after the break at home with a six-game homestand against the Orioles and Marlins. Here's the 2-1 to Allen. And that's hit in the air out to center. Going back on it, Mullins. He's there. Makes the catch. Side retired. 1-2-3 inning for Nick Martinez. And we're through five innings at Daikin Park. Astros nothing. Rays nothing.
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1: 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Pitcher's duel between Spencer Arrighetti of the Astros and Nick Martinez of the Rays. Top of the sixth inning, scoreless. No runs, one hit for the Astros. No runs, one hit for the Rays, who have also been charged with an error. Bottom third of Tampa Bay's order due up against Arrighetti, who's faced the minimum. In addition to the single, he's given up a walk. Ben Williamson, the batter, fouled out his first time up on an excellent play by Cam Smith, reaching into the stands down the right field line. Third baseman Paredes even with the bag. Now Arrighetti steps off. Looks like he had some difficulty getting on the same page with Diaz, and now Diaz is going to bring out a new baseball as well.
5: Just didn't look like there was any conviction with what they were coming up with for the first pitch. Did you get that sense?
1: I did. So, quick discussion, and Yiner jogging back to his position.
5: It's a good idea in a scoreless game.
1: That's right. First pitch to Williamson. It's outside for a ball. So started him off with a fastball but missed. Williamson, in his first year with Tampa Bay, they got him in a trade from Seattle. It was a three-team deal that also sent Brendan Donovan from the Cardinals to the Mariners. 1-0. And that's fouled over the screen. And it's a one-ball, one-strike count. Hits off the ribbon scoreboard. So, yeah, that was a three-team trade by the Rays four, or make that six of the last seven three-team trades across baseball have involved the Tampa Bay Rays. They love a three-team deal. Here's a 1-1. Breaking ball down and away. Two balls and a strike. You know, some GMs sometimes have their various trademarks and things that they're known for, maybe not outside the industry. Here's a 2-1. That's hit in the air. Shallow right side. Going out is Walker. Coming in, Smith. Right along the line. Now Smith goes into foul territory. Does a little bunny hop. Makes the catch. And that's out number one.
5: It's like Cam Smith thought he had to jump over the chalk line.
1: But yeah, general managers sometimes have trademarks or things they're known for. May not necessarily be known by fans and people who aren't in the game.
5: Mm-hmm.
1: But in this case, with the Rays, that's their trademark. Eric Neander, longtime head of baseball operations. He loves him a three-team deal. First pitch to Taylor Walls. Strike on the outside corner with a curve. Of course, the Astros were involved with a three-team deal with the Rays this past offseason. Walls grounded out his first time. The 0-1. That's outside. It's a ball and a strike. That was a deal that netted the Astros Mike Burrows from the Pirates. Astros sending a couple of prospects, Jacob Melton and Anderson Brito, to Tampa Bay. 1-1 to Walls. That is outside. Two balls and a strike. Deal also sent Brandon Lau from the Rays to the Pirates. And Lau has been part of that Pirates offense that has been one of the best in baseball. 2-1 to Walls. Pulled foul up the first baseline, 2-2.
5: I don't know why and how it turns. It seems like it goes in waves, but it's been the National League that signed the most free agents the last 6 or 7 years, right?
1: Yeah, the big ticket free agents, yes. Yep.
5: They've spent way more money in that regard.
1: Here's a 2-2 to Walls. And he pokes it foul and out of play behind him, just using his hands.
5: And part of that may be just teams chasing the Dodgers, who have such a high payroll and have been so successful that they feel like they need to do something to keep up with them.
1: 2-2. And that's hit the other way in the left. Coming in, Trammell. He makes the shoulder-high catch for out number two.
5: But when you look at the records in interleague play, and in this year, only one American League team has a winning record against the National League this year. Only one. It'd probably take you four or five guesses to guess who it is. It's the Texas Rangers. They're 16-14 against the National League teams. Everybody else has a losing record.
1: There's Nick Fortes, grounded out his first time. First pitch to him, and that's lined down the left field line, and that hooks into the seats, foul for strike one. Yeah, it's interesting how these things develop. Like you said, it tends to be cyclical, with one league maybe having the upper hand over the other. The 0-1. That's down. But yeah, I do think, like you mentioned, that the National League trying to compete with the Dodgers. Think about the Padres in the same division.
5: Yep.
1: Diamondbacks have spent some money in that division as well. And then the NL East, you have a bunch of teams that will spend money.
5: Yep.
1: Compete against each other. 1-1. That's outside, 2-1. You know, you think about the Mets, the Phillies, the Braves, who have spent a lot of their money locking up guys long term.
5: Cubs have spent money.
1: And the National League Central. Two and one, the count to Fortes. No score, top of the sixth. Two out, nobody on. The pitch. And Fortes drills it pretty deep to left center. Back on it is Trammell, looking up, and it's gone. Off the community leader signs in left center. Nick Fortes breaks the scoreless tie with the long ball, his second of the season. 1-0 Tampa Bay.
5: Well, it was a fastball that Fortes got a hold of. He only had one homer on the season coming in, batting ninth. But a 2-1 count, he was setting on it.
1: And I mentioned earlier, this is a Rays team tied for the third fewest home runs in all of baseball, but they got one there. And now it's Yandy Diaz to the plate. A single and a strikeout. First pitch is high. That single by Yandy Diaz, the only other hit for Tampa Bay today. The long ball certainly has been an issue for Arrighetti of late. It's the seventh home run he's allowed in his last four starts after giving up 3 homers, 1-0. That's outside, 2 balls and no strikes. And that'll get Yiner Diaz out to the mound for a word with Arrighetti, falling behind 2-0 on a dangerous hitter in Diaz. Stay tuned for the 10th inning postgame show on our flagship station, KBME 790, immediately following our coverage on the Astros radio network. See guys moving around in the Astros bullpen, although no one has started throwing yet. The pitch count not the issue here. Arrighetti, with 2 outs in the 6th inning, has only thrown 71 pitches.
5: Yep. Home run was 103 miles per hour off the bat of Fortes. And, of course, the left field, it's about all you need.
1: Pitch on the way. And that's in there for a strike with a cut fastball, 2-1. Rays come in winners of 8 in a row. First game of a 3-game series on this holiday weekend. The 2-1. And that's a broken bat bloop out to Allen, who makes the catch on the back rim of the infield dirt. And the side is retired. But Nick Fortes breaks the seal with his home run to left center. And after 5.5, Rays 1, Astros nothing. 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
1: Rays with a 1-0 lead over the Astros, bottom of the 6th. Top third of the Astros order due up. Nick Fortes homering in the top of the 6th inning for the game's lone run thus far. And the Astros trying to answer now as Jose Altuve will stride to the plate. Altuve 0-for-2 today. He has struck out twice against Martinez, a pitcher who in his previous 33 at-bats against, he had not struck out. But twice tonight, the Astro that easily has seen Martinez the most over the years.
5: Seems like a lot of Jose's strikeouts lately have been fastballs with 2 strikes that he just watches.
1: Alvarez and Paredes to follow. Martinez, 72 pitches, delivers, and the changeup misses inside. Astros get activity in their bullpen for the first time tonight. It's left-hander Steven Oker. Here's the 1-0. And that's high. 2 balls and no strikes. Pitch count, not an issue for Arrighetti. Just 73 pitches through 6 innings. Swing and a miss. Got a fastball by him. And it's 2-1. 92 on that two-seamer from Nick Martinez. The 2-1 fouled back to the screen on a cut fastball, 2-2. Astros starting the day 2.5 games out of first place in the AL West. The Rangers and Mariners lead the division, identical 45-43 records entering play tonight. And the Astros 2.5 games out of that last wild card. 2-2, and that's lifted to left and fairly deep. Back is Mesa on the warning track. He leaps and he makes the catch right up against the out-of-town scoreboard. Altuve making a bid, but he is the first out.
5: He certainly did. Nick Martinez, the pitcher, was using every bit of his body language to keep that one in here. That's one of those ones that, if they don't go out, usually scrape off the out-of-town scoreboard. That one just didn't have quite the carry.
1: Yeah, 19 feet high, that wall and left. Here's Alvarez, 0-2, struck out on a changeup his last time. First pitch here, and there's a strike on the outside corner with a cut fastball. The Rays opted to pitch to Alvarez his last time up with a runner at second and two out, but it worked out for him. 0-1. Fouled back to the screen, pitching on the hands, and it's nothing and two. Two-strike pitch. That's down and away, 1-2. Speaking of the Mariners and Rangers, two teams ahead of the Astros in the West, Seattle is hosting the Blue Jays. They're just underway in that contest. Rangers are off today because there's a World Cup game happening in Arlington. 1-2, that is off the plate away, and it's two balls and two strikes, a rare Friday off day in the schedule. Rangers will host Detroit tomorrow. Two-two. And that is hammered deep to right center field. And you can't kiss that one goodbye. Off the back wall of the Astros bullpen. Number 27 for Yordan. And we're tied at one.
5: Just a matter of time. You keep challenging him with that fastball. There's no margin for error. And he continues to carry this offense.
1: 7 hits for Yordan in his last 11 at-bats. Now has 61 runs batted in.
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1: Here's Isak Paredes, first pitch, and he takes one a little low. Paredes has been hit by a pitch, and he's popped out. Right-hander Kevin Kelly is warming in Tampa Bay's bullpen. Mentioned Okert is up in the Astros' pen. 83 pitches for Martinez. Here's the 1-0. And that is low. Did he go around? No swing. That's according to Alex Tosi at first base. The 2-0. And that's pulled sharply on one hop, backhanded by Caminero down to one knee. Long throw to first and a hop, and Aranda unable to scoop it. If Aranda holds on to that, Paredes is out. Instead, the Astros have a one-out base runner.
5: Really long throw, about 15 feet beyond the third base bag and right on the line. So about as long of a throw you'll see for a third baseman.
1: Kevin Cash out of the dugout. They're calling that a single for Paredes. And Cash is going to go to Kevin Kelly. So Nick Martinez can only lose this ballgame. He's responsible for Paredes at first. 1-1 our score with one out in the bottom of the sixth. 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
1: Right-hander Kevin Kelly, first one out of the bullpen for either side. Kelly, 2.52 ERA, 37 games, 39 and a third innings, 29 hits, 7 walks, 30 strikeouts. He enters with Paredes at first after an infield hit. 1-1 ball game. Astros and Rays tied with one out in the bottom of the sixth. Yordan Alvarez with a home run earlier in the inning. Christian Walker at the plate, first pitch. And Walker hits it off the hands. A little bloop caught by the second baseman Williamson just to the right of the bag. Really got in on Walker, and that's out number two.
5: Kelly kind of a sidearm, a short-arming sidearm pitcher, so that fastball will really run inside like it just did to Walker.
1: There's Cam Smith. He singled in the fourth. That had been the only hit for the Astros through the first five innings before the back-to-back hits by Alvarez and Paredes. Kelly delivers, and a ground ball softly hit left side right at Caminero. Third baseman goes to second for the force, and the side is retired. Astros tie it on Alvarez's blast. They strand a runner, and after six innings, Astros 1, Rays 1.
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5: Couple of solo home runs in this ball game, and it's a 1-1 score as we go to the top of the seventh inning. Last inning, Nick Fortes, the catcher, had a solo homer, his second of the year, and Yordan Alvarez answered in the bottom of the sixth inning with his 27th home run of the season. So that's where we are. It's one apiece. New pitcher for the Astros is Stephen Okert, of course. Pitching for the 42nd time already this season. 2.41 ERA at 41 innings pitched. He's got the low whip. Walks and hits per innings pitch, 0.90. And it's 2-3-4 in the order for the Rays, beginning with lefty Jonathan Aranda, who's 0-2. Arrigetti with a good bounce back in this ball game. He went the first six.
1: Yeah, he needed this.
5: He only threw 73 pitches. First pitch from Okert. slings it in there for strike one. Two hits for Arrighetti in those six innings. One run, one walk, and four strikeouts. So an excellent job. Here's the 0-1 from Okert. That misses outside. One ball and a strike.
1: I wonder if the score had been different if Arrighetti would still be in this game. You tend to think he would be if the Astros had a few runs on the board.
5: Here's the pitch. That's a high strike. And it's one ball and two strikes. The attendance, 36,039. 36039. On a big and bright Friday night. 1-2. Just off the dish outside. And it's 2-2 now. And now Aranda asks for timeout. Aranda's 28 years old. And with two strikes, he gets into a deeper crouch at the plate. He's trying to put it in play like they do. And it's tipped foul. In and out of the catcher's glove. Still 2-2. Tampa 1, Houston 1. The Rays are 18 games over 500. Here's the 2-2. Got him. Strike 3. Finally, the slider. And Aranda waves through it. And there's one away here. In the seventh inning.
1: You know it's coming, right?
5: That sooner slider. Or later, yeah. Yep. Especially against a lefty.
1: Uh-huh.
5: Here's Caminero. Doesn't turn 23 until Sunday. He's 0 for 2. First pitch. Whistles inside. Ball one. But he was binging on homers. For a while there, wasn't he?
1: It was.
5: 1-0 is on the outside corner, 1-1.
1: Six straight games with a home run. That streak ended yesterday in Kansas City. Tied a Rays record. Carlos Pena, a former Astro, homered in six straight games.
5: Major League record's 8, right?
1: Yes. Ken Griffey Jr., the last to do it, one of three. Did it in 1993 for Seattle, homering in 8 straight games.
5: Dale Long do that?
1: For the Pirates.
5: 1-1 pitch, and that's a no-doubter to left field, way out of here. Into the back row of the Landry's Crawford boxes, and Caminero got a pitch to his liking.
1: So home runs in 7 of his last 8 games, Junior Caminero. As he continues to put together a very impressive campaign for Tampa Bay.
5: He's younger than Cam Smith. 22 years old. That's his 25th homer of the year. Rays lead 2-1 now. Here's Cedric Mullins.
1: That's two behind Yordan for the American League lead.
5: Paredes in at third base. Left on left matchup with Okert. Here's the pitch. That's a strike. Astros in the bottom of the seventh have Trammell, Yiner Diaz, and Myers do. Here's the 0-1. Swing and a miss. Good slider. Mullins with a helpless swing. Boker scratches at the dirt with his cleats. Now he's all set. Out of the stretch, here's the 0-2. Outside. And it's 1-2 to Mullins. Longtime Baltimore Oriole. His 10 homers this year. Fastballs outside, including one in each of his last 3 games. Two from Okert. There's one out, nobody on. Breaking pitch, tipped foul. Still 2-2.

0: 2-2, hammered foul. Way up there into the upper deck to the right, way down the right field line. But it's still 2-2. Okert not wasting any time. Here's the 2-2 pitch. Chopper foul to the right. That one bounces toward the Astros' first base dugout. Bat boy will give the umpire some new baseballs.
1: Yeah, to finish that, thought we were talking about record for consecutive games with a home run, 8. Ken Griffey Jr. doing it. Last to do it, 93. We mentioned Dale Long did it for the Pirates in the 50s, and Don Mattingly did it for the Yankees, yeah, 1987.
0: 2-2 pitch is popped up. Foul territory. Catcher Yiner Diaz to the right of the plate makes the catch, and there's two outs. I think Don Mattingly may have started the season with 8 in a row.
1: That was year. Also the year he hit 6 grand slams, which is a record for a season, 1987. And what's funny about that, Don Mattingly, he didn't hit any other grand slams in his big league career except for the 6 he hit in that one year when he set the record.
0: That's Evan Gattis stuff. Johnny DeLuca, the batter. He's walked and struck out. Two outs, nobody on. First pitch. Strike on the inside corner.
1: Don Mattingly's 8 consecutive games home run streak was in July of that 87 season.
0: Pitch is fouled back, and it's 0-2.
1: And in two of those 8 games, he had more than one home run, so wow. 10 home runs over 8 games.
0: No balls and 2 strikes. And that was high, 1-2. Of course, Mattingly now the manager of Philadelphia. Be interesting to see if he's the manager next year, too. Foul, straight back, still 1-2.
1: Sounds unlikely from what Don Mattingly's been saying. I mean, he almost retired after last year. Bench coach with the Blue Jays last year. Team that went to the 7th game of the World Series.
0: Two outs, nobody on. 1-2 pitch misses. That was upstairs, still 2-2.
1: Don Mattingly's son, Preston Mattingly, is the general manager in Philadelphia. Dave Dombrowski is the head of baseball operations, so he's over Preston. And that's part of the reason why Mattingly even took the bench coach job with the Phillies.
0: 2-2 pitch, grounded foul. Well, they offered it to Alex Cora before they gave it to Mattingly.
1: Right, yeah. Dombrowski and Cora, a relationship going back to their time with Boston. It was Dombrowski who first hired Cora as the Red Sox manager, and he was running that franchise.
0: Okert trying to put him away. Johnny DeLuca, breaking balls up and away, 3-2. Victor Mesa Jr. on deck. Two to one lead for Tampa. Here's the pitch. Breaking ball, strike 3. That was a backdoor breaking ball. DeLuca caught looking, and that's the second strikeout for Okert. But they get a run. Junior Caminero with his 25th. We'll go to the 7th inning stretch at Daikin Park. Rays lead it 2-1.
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0: Well, it's time for the Astros to answer. It's a home run in each half inning for the last three. Rays got a solo homer in the top of the sixth inning. Nick Fortes. Jordan Alvarez answered with the solo homer, bottom of the sixth, and then top of the seventh. Junior Caminero with the solo homer. Put the Rays up 2-1. We're in the bottom of the seventh inning. And Taylor Trammell will lead things off for the Astros. Left-handed batter. Kevin Kelly still in there to pitch. Got the last two outs of last inning. Both teams with three hits. Trammell so far 0 for 2. Of course, if he gets a hold of one, he could knock it out of here. First pitch from Kelly in there for a strike.
1: Came pretty close this last time. Hit it well to right center field.
0: Here's the pitch, an off-speed delivery, and it misses low.
1: Angel De Los Santos is warming in the Astros bullpen. Right-hander.
0: Right-handed pitcher with a high set. Here's the 1-1. Ground ball to the left side. A tough play for Walls. He'll have to get rid of it quickly. He does, and he gets Trammell by a full step. That was beautiful.
1: Yeah, one of the best defensive shortstops in baseball who has yet to win a Gold Glove. He's always among the leaders in defensive runs saved, including this year. And sometimes the defensive metrics don't match up with the eye test, but they do with Taylor Walls.
0: Yainer Diaz, the batter. 0 for 2, a couple of ground outs. Kelly delivers, and that's a high chopper to the shortstop Walls. A low throw dug out by Aranda on a tough hop. But he picks it, and there's two away.
1: Playing it off to his left.
0: So this righty, Kevin Kelly, getting in on these righties with that two-seamer. Here's Myers.
1: Yeah,
0: Myers 0 for 2.
1: Have yet to get the ball out of the infield against Kelly.
0: He's got a funky delivery, this little short-arm, side-arm. Here's a chopper to the left side. Caminero, third baseman, has it, throws on the run. And it's an easy inning for Kevin Kelly. Two ground outs to the shortstop and a weak roller to the third baseman. A 1-2-3, and we'll go to the eighth. Rays lead it 2-1.
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0: Lincoln Park. Rays with a 2-1 lead over the Astros. Angel De Los Santos, right-hander, third pitcher for Houston. De Los Santos, last pitch Tuesday against the Twins, throwing a scoreless inning that came after four straight appearances in which he allowed a run on the year. 4.78 ERA and five saves in 36 games. 37 and two-thirds innings, 36 hits, 9 walks, and 35 strikeouts for De Los Santos. Victor Mesa Jr. will lead it off against him. He has struck out twice today. Spencer Arrighetti started. Nice bounce-back outing, giving up a run over six innings. Steven Okert allowed the go-ahead home run to Junior Caminero in the seventh. And now De Los Santos. Pitch on the way. And that's popped up by Mesa. Shallow left side. Allen, a step into the outfield. Now backs up. A couple more. Makes the catch. One pitch, one out. Mesa 0 for 3.
1: Of every pitcher on the Astros pitching staff, De Los Santos has the highest first pitch strike percentage. We'll see a lot of hitters offer at that first one because of that.
0: Now it's Ben Williamson, who's fouled out twice to right field. 0 for 2. Rays, winners of 8 in a row. They have opened up a 4-game lead over the Yankees in the AL East. Pitch on the way. And there's a strike on the inside corner, nothing and one. Yankees currently beating the Twins 5-2 in the eighth. Yankees have had the Twins number over the years. It doesn't matter. Regular season, postseason, 0-1. That's hit softly, and that'll drop in the left center for a base hit. Got it over the head of the shortstop, Allen. And Ben Williamson with the fourth hit of the night for Tampa Bay. Before the Rays had this 8-game win streak, they weren't playing very well. They had a 9-18 stretch that spanned about a month from late May to late June. And they reeled off 8 straight wins now. Taylor Walls the batter, 0 for 2, first pitch, grounded foul off to the right, strike one. And this 8-game win streak for the Rays has coincided with the Yankees losing 7 in a row. So the Rays went from 3 games back to now 4 games up on the Yankees. I mentioned the Yankees currently winning their game late. Throw over to first base, back with a dive goes Williamson, who has 5 steals and 6 attempts on the year. High set for De Los Santos, delivers, and that's hit softly on a couple of hops. Altuve, he's got it to second for one. Allen to first, not in time. Slowly hit ball, was going to be tough to turn that into two. Walls runs very well, but the Astros able to get the front man, and they're a two away. So Walls aboard, he has 12 steals and 15 attempts. They have to think he might be trying to go at some point here as Nick Fortes stands in. Fortes homered in the sixth inning. 1 for 2. Throw over to first base, and that gets away from Walker. Bounces all the way over to the fence in front of the Astros dugout, and Walls gets second base on the error. So doesn't need to try and steal second. And now the Rays have a man in scoring position with two out.
1: Like almost that the base runner Walls, that just got under the glove of Walker and bounced off of the base runner and kicked away.
0: So an error on De Los Santos. Pitch to Fortes, and that's popped up foul and out of play off to the right. Strike one.
1: That's Casey Legomena up in the bullpen for Tampa, right-hander.
0: Kevin Kelly got 5 outs, so he's probably done for the day.
1: He got 5 outs and 7 pitches.
0: Long set, the 0-1. That's down, a ball and a strike. Not a bad day's work if you can get it, right?
1: Yeah. He didn't even have to shower after the game.
0: Two to one, Tampa Bay. Walls at second base, two outs, top of the eighth. De Los Santos turned towards second. No throw, although Wall scampers back. Fortes, the white batting gloves. There goes Walls, the 1-1 is low. No throw down to third by Diaz. Walls steals third base, standing up. De Los Santos wasn't paying a whole lot of attention to him. And if you're going to take third with two outs, you better be sure you're going to make it. And Walls obviously was certain. Of course, with two outs, you're not as concerned if you're the Astros. But Fortes ahead in the count, 2-1. De Los Santos delivers. And Fortes bunts it foul right side.
1: Wow, that's not a bad idea. I love that play. If the third baseman's back.
0: And Paredes was. So it's 2-2.
1: Thing is, you gotta try to bunt it right down the line, because it can't be toward the pitcher, or it's just a waste of time.
0: And that's driven out toward left center field. Trammell racing back. It's over his head. Bangs off the pillar. That'll score Walls. Fortes will go into second. He drives in his second run of the ball game to make it 3-1 Tampa Bay. Nick Fortes with his 11th double and 19th RBI of the season.
1: A very high pitch. This is about a high of a pitch that you'll see somebody even offer at. That pitch was about nose high to the hitter.
0: So De Los Santos allows a run for the fifth time in his last six outings. Here's Yandy Diaz, 1-for-3, swings through a first pitch fastball at 96 for strike one. Diaz lined out softly to shortstop his last time. So the Rays single runs now in three consecutive innings. 0-1. And that's lifted foul and out of play off to the right. And that's the first run in this game that's been scored by something other than a long ball. Nick Fortes put the Rays on top with his home run in the top of the sixth. Yordan Alvarez homered in the bottom of the sixth to tie it. But Junior Caminero, a home run in the seventh. And now Nick Fortes, the RBI double here in the eighth. The 0-2 to Diaz. And it's high, 1-2.

0: Set at the letters, hands away from the body for De Los Santos, now delivers. That's outside, evens the count to Diaz. Swing and a miss. Got him on a fastball away at 97. Had a little extra on that. Diaz down on strikes to retire the side. But the Rays add to their lead thanks to the RBI double with two out by Nick Fortes. And we go to the bottom of the eighth. Rays 3, Astros 1. 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
0: Rays with a 3-1 lead over the Astros as we start the home eighth inning. New pitcher for Tampa Bay. This is right-hander Casey Legomena. 3.15 in 26 games between the Mariners and Rays. 34 in the third innings, 37 hits, 7 walks, and 24 strikeouts. 2.38 ERA since joining Tampa Bay. Rays picking up Legomena in a trade from Seattle after the Mariners had designated him for assignment in late April.
4: A lot of fastballs. He'll throw the four-seamer and the two-seamer, so that's over 60% of the time. I think I would put my money just on the speed and try to look for a location.
0: Fortes went out to the mound for a word. That's because Raynel Delgado is going to pinch hit for Nick Allen. Good to see Delgado back in there. He dislocated his right pinky finger and had to come out of the game on Wednesday against the Twins. Hitting 276 in 15 games. First pitch to him, swing and a miss. And a first pitch fastball at 97. One homer, four RBIs for Delgado, who started the year in the Rays system. He was at AAA Durham with Tampa Bay. 0-1. Swing and a miss. Chased a changeup down and away. Astros got Delgado in a trade from the Rays for cash considerations nearly a month ago. And he didn't even wind up playing a game at AAA Sugarland. 2 days after the trade, Astros selected his contract. He's been in the big leagues ever since. 0-2. Ground ball weakly hit left side to his left. Third baseman Caminero fields and throws out Delgado for out number one. Caminero and the shortstop Walls almost came together. Walls yielded at the last instant.
4: Of course, the third baseman has priority on that ball going to his left. It's an easier throw. How about the previous pitcher, Kevin Kelly, got five outs, needed only seven pitches.
0: One out, nobody on for Jose Altuve. 0-for-3, two strikeouts and a deep flyout. First pitch. And Altuve grounds it foul up the third baseline. Sounded like he broke his bat, and he did. That pitch came in on him. And it's strike one to Altuve. Legomena originally came up with Cincinnati back in 2023. Altuve now doctoring the handle of this new bat, getting some more grip on it before coming back to the box. Legamina didn't pitch in the last series that the Rays played in Kansas City. He's pitching for the first time since Monday. 0-1 swing and a foul off the glove of the catcher Fortes, and it's nothing and two to Altuve. Outfield straight away. Rays lead 3-1. One out, no one on for the Astros. Bottom of the eighth. The pitch way outside. 1-2. The closer for the Rays is Brian Baker, and he has been outstanding. This Rays bullpen overall this year has been pretty mediocre. 1-2. Ground ball hits softly right back to Legamina. Gloves it to his left. Jogs most of the way to first before underhanding to Aranda. And there are two away. Well, you look at what the Astros have done since Yordan's home run in the sixth, and there has only been one ball hit in the air, and that was a pop-up by Christian Walker on the infield. Here is Yordan, and that home run in the sixth, his 27th of the season, first pitch, and that's over for a strike with a fastball at 94. Yordan 1-for-3. The 0-1, and that's a bouncing ball right side to his right, getting in front of it. The second baseman, Williamson, throws to first, side retired. So nine straight Astros hitting the ball and not having it leave the infield. We go to

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0: Diamondbacks Park Rays with a 3-1 lead over the Astros. Tampa Bay seeking their ninth straight victory. Angel De Los Santos back out there. Gave up the RBI double to Nick Fortes in the eighth inning. It'll be 2, 3, and 4 for Tampa Bay, starting with Jonathan Aranda, who is 0-3 tonight. Struck out his last time up. Raynel Delgado pinch hit for Nick Allen. He stays in the game at shortstop for the Astros. De Los Santos works from the first base side of the rubber, delivers, and a ground ball softly hit up the middle. Delgado charges it, fields it to the left to second, and throws on the move to get Aranda. One pitch, one out.
1: You see what Delgado did there? He wasn't going to wait back and let that ball hit the second base bag, was he?
0: No, not after he hurt his finger in similar fashion on Wednesday. So one out, nobody on for Junior Caminero. He homered in the seventh inning. That home run gave the Rays the lead. The Fortes RBI double gave the Rays an insurance run. Pitch on the way. And there's a strike on the inner third. Nothing in one. Caminero, 45 home runs last year. And now with 25 this season. 0-1. That's down. It's a ball and a strike. Those 45 homers, second most in Rays history. Carlos Pena had a 46-homer season for the Rays in 2007. 1-1. Swing and a dribbler foul behind home, and it's 1-2 now to Caminero. Trying to become the first player in Tampa Bay Rays history to start an All-Star game for a second straight season. Was the starter last year for the American League at just 22 years old. 1-2. Swing and a miss. Got him to chase a slider off the plate away. And Caminero strikes out. There are two away. Second strikeout for De Los Santos.
1: They did a great job putting him away. A great pitch.
0: Here's Cedric Mullins, 0-3. Popped out, or fouled out his last time up. First pitch is grounded softly right side. Charging is Walker. First baseman has it. Takes it to the bag, and the side is retired. A little much more efficient ninth inning compared to the eighth inning for De Los Santos. And we go to the bottom of the ninth. Brian Baker, the Rays closer, is coming in. Rays 3, Astros 1.
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3: 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Bottom of the ninth. Rays with a 3-1 lead over the Astros. Astros trying to avoid losing for the third time in their last four games. Rays trying to win their ninth straight. And Brian Baker on the try and get the final three outs. Baker coming into this season had four saves over 5 years. But he has 22 saves and 25 chances this season. Second most saves in the American League. A 1.89 ERA in 35 games. 33 and a third inning, 17 hits, 11 walks, and 36 strikeouts for Baker, native of Shalimar, Florida. That's in the Tampa Bay area. He grew up a fan of the Rays, and now getting a close for his hometown team. Former Ray, Isak Paredes, will lead it off. He had an infield hit in the sixth. He's also been hit by a pitch. 1-for-2.
4: Try to work a good AB here. Need a base runner.
3: First pitch. And that is at the knees for a strike with a changeup, nothing and one. Baker, thick beard, delivers an 0-1. Grounded foul left side. Baker got married in November, and he had to be clean shaven for that. And then after he got married, he started growing out that beard. He said, I'm losing some hair on top, so I figured I'd grow out the beard instead. And he said it works now in his role as a closer to have that thick beard, he thinks.
4: Sorry about the wedding pictures.
3: 0-2. That's hit softly and caught by the second baseman, Williamson. Didn't have to move, caught it shoulder high, and there is one away. And the Astros, that's now 10 straight batters who have not hit the ball out of the infield. Yordan Alvarez homering in the sixth, the last Astro to hit one out of the infield.
4: And he ended the last inning with the ground out, but hit it 119 miles per hour.
3: First pitch to Christian Walker is a strike on the inner third with a changeup. Walker's 0-for-2 with a walk. Rays picked up Baker in a trade with the Orioles in July last year. 0-1. And that's outside, a ball and a strike. Originally came up with the Blue Jays in 2021 for one appearance in September of that year. And got claimed off waivers by the Orioles the next year. 1-1. Swing and a dribbler foul behind home. It's 1-2 now to Walker.
4: Tampa has a way with pitchers, don't they? They
3: sure do. Whether it's developing pitchers through the organization or picking up pitchers like Baker from other organizations. Was originally drafted, Brian Baker, by the Rockies back in 2016 in the 11th round of the University of North Florida. Baker delivers a 1-2. And that's high, 2-2. 98 on that fastball. And that's down and in to run the count full. Cam Smith on deck.
4: Yeah, you need a base runner. Cam's been swinging a pretty good power bat.
3: 3-2. Swing and a miss. Tied him up at 97 inside. Walker strikes out, and the Astros are down to their final out.
4: May have been ball four.
3: Cam Smith, the Astros' final hope, down by two. With nobody on, Cam is 1-for-3 with a single. Baker delivers, and that is a little low, and it's challenged by Fortes. Cortez is going to win this one. Something's wrong with Andy Fletcher's mic, apparently. Now, that pitch is a strike, so it's 0-1. Right at the bottom of the zone.
5: Strike. Kemp May has one challenge remaining.
3: Well, I guess they fixed it. Or Andy Fletcher just turned it on.
4: I think it was that tricky switch.
3: The on-off switch?
4: Yeah.
3: 0-1. That is inside, and that hit. The catcher stunned him. Fortes, did that get him in the mask? Or did that hit off his body? Either way, Fortes, he kind of fell backward after that pitch came in. Oh, that got a piece of Cam's bat, no wonder. And then it hit Fortes on the top of the right leg. So it's an 0-2 count to Cam. The Astros down to their final strike. It was one of those, Cam wasn't trying to swing at it, but it made contact with his bat. Pitch on the way, and Cam loops this one left side, playable for Walls, who makes the catch, a step into the outfield, and that is the ball game. Tampa Bay Rays win their ninth in a row as the Astros held to just one run on three hits, falling to the Rays 3-1. We'll be back with the Gallery Furniture postgame show after this.
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3: Astros fall to the Tampa Bay Rays 3-1. Rays 3 runs, 5 hits, 1 error, 1 left on. Astros 1 run, 3 hits, 1 error, 4 left on. Kevin Kelly 5-3 with the win for the Rays. Steven Okerd 1-1 with the loss for the Astros. Brian Baker, his 23rd save in 26 chances. 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Played in front of 36,039 at Daikin Park. Roof closed tonight. As the Rays win their ninth straight, they're now 52-33, while the Astros lose their second straight. They've dropped 3 of their last 4 to fall to 43-47. We'll be back with more of the Gallery Furniture postgame show after this.
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1: Astros fall to the Tampa Bay Rays tonight by a final of 3-1. And it was Tampa Bay that scored first in this game in the sixth inning. Spencer Arrighetti had retired 12 in a row before Nick Fortes took him deep with two outs in the sixth. That made it 1-0 Tampa Bay. But the Astros answered in the bottom of the sixth. Nick Martinez, the starter, was on the mound after Jose Altuve flied out to deep left on the ball that Victor Mesa Jr. caught leaping at the wall. Up came Yordan Alvarez. Astros 2-2. And that is hammered deep to right center field. And you can't kiss that one goodbye. Off the back wall of the Astros bullpen. Number 27 for Yordan. And we're tied at one.
2: Just a matter of time. You keep challenging him with that fastball. There's no margin for error. And he continues to carry this offense.
1: So the Astros had the score knotted at one, but the Rays answered in the very next inning. Junior Caminero with one out in the seventh, homered off of Steven Okert. That put the Rays up 2-1. In the eighth inning, Angel De Los Santos on the mound allowed a one-out single to Ben Williamson after Taylor Walls reached on the fielder's choice, forcing out Williamson for the second out of the inning. Walls moved to second on an errant pickoff throw by Angel De Los Santos. Then he stole third and then scored when Nick Fortes doubled off the pillar in left center to make it a 3-1 Rays lead, and Tampa Bay would go on to win by that score. Stay tuned for the 10th inning show with Adam Wexler on KBME 790 immediately following our game coverage. Steve Sparks with a look around the majors as the Gallery Furniture postgame show continues next.
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3: 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We'll start with New York. The Yankees are leading the Minnesota Twins 5-2. That's in the top of the ninth inning. White Sox lead Cleveland 3-1. That's bottom of the sixth. Colorado took care of San Francisco 14-3. They're in the eighth inning. Boston has taken an early lead on the Angels 4-0. They got to Reed Detmers. They're in the top of the fourth inning. They're through three innings in Sacramento, and the Marlins have a 7-2 lead over the Athletics. Milwaukee leads Arizona 3-0. They're in the bottom of the third inning. And Toronto and Seattle knotted at no runs apiece. They're in the bottom of the second. Some games over with this afternoon. St. Louis all over the Cubs. 17-1 was the final there. Washington 9-5 over Pittsburgh. Baltimore, they blank the Cincinnati Reds 3-0. And Atlanta, they take care of the Mets 5-3. Once again, the Astros lose the first game of this series, despite Yordan Alvarez's 27th homer. The Astros lose 3-1. That's it for your Major League scoreboard. Robert Ford will be right back to wrap it up.
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1: Astros and Rays play the second game of this three-game series tomorrow night. Hunter Brown, 1-0, 1.78 ERA, will get the ball for the Astros against Drew Rasmussen. He's 7-4, 2.45 ERA for Tampa Bay. 6:10 first pitch will be on the air with Astro Launch beginning at 5:40 on the Houston Astros Radio Network. Certainly hope you can join us. 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Our studio producers, Josh C., our producer-engineer is Aaron Raybould. For Steve Sparks and Robert Ford, saying so long. Once again, the final score from Daikin Park, Tampa Bay Rays 3, Houston Astros 1.
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1: 2-2. And that is hammered deep to right center field. And you can't kiss that one goodbye. Off the back wall of the Astros bullpen. Number 27 for Yordan. And we're tied at one.
28: Just a matter of time. You keep challenging him with that fastball. There's no margin for error. And he continues to carry this offense.
29: At that moment in time, the Astros had tied the game. At a run apiece, bottom six, Isak Paredes had followed with a single, and you chased Nick Martinez, starting pitcher for the Tampa Bay Rays. Then the Astros didn't see a base runner the rest of the game. Astros lose 3-1. This is the 10th Inning Show. Adam Wexler here with you. So I welcome you in. 713-212-5790. If you want to get in on tonight's discussion, got great starting pitching. That home run from Yordan Alvarez, the lone run scored off of Nick Martinez, and he goes 5 1/3. One run allowed by Spencer Arrighetti. He goes 6 innings, doesn't allow that run until his 69th pitch of the outing. However, he would only throw 4 more. He would finish off that 6th inning, top of the 6th, after the home run, and would not return for the 7th inning, a decision worth discussing. I imagine Joe Espada will be asked about it after tonight's game. 73 pitches. First batter he faced had a single. The second to last batter he faced hit a homer. Nobody else got a hit. That was maybe even better than Spencer Arrighetti had in any of his 5 starts during May when he won American League Pitcher of the Month. Steven Okert comes on for the 7th inning with the 2, 3, and 4 hitters up. Both Aranda and Cedric Mullins are left-handed hitters. Obviously, Junior Caminero bats from the right side, and that's the player who put the Rays in front with the home run off of Okert in that 7th inning. And another run coming across against Eniel De Los Santos in the 8th inning. He was able to finish off the game with a very sharp 9th inning. So the Astros didn't burn through their bullpen, per se, by going to them for the final 9 outs of the game. But Spencer Arrighetti was awfully darn sharp. He certainly leaves the game probably feeling like he pitched well. Again, the mental thing that often managers recollect about decisions. You know, you like to have a pitcher leave on a good note. And again, when he left the mound, he was losing 1-0. When he did not return to the mound, he was taken off the hook for the loss because of the Yordan Alvarez home run. But the Astros also only had 3 hits. Not an easy way to get a win, no matter how well your starting pitcher throws. The Astros got that home run from Yordan Alvarez, had an early single from Paredes. Cam Smith had an interesting evening tonight. He was heavily involved in a game where He only had one hit in his four at-bats, probably made the defensive play of the game, but also following his one hit with runners on first and second, and a very deep fly ball to just in front of the Astros' bullpen. He tried to tag up along with Christian Walker, Walker going from second to third, and Cam Smith trailing him from first to second with one out when the ball was hit, two outs when Mullins made the catch in center field, and three outs when Cam Smith was thrown out trying to advance on the fly ball to center field to end the inning. Otherwise, you Astros would have had their opportunity with a runner in scoring position, which there weren't very many of in this game for either team. The Astros had four at-bats in the entire game with a runner in scoring position. They didn't have any hits in those four at-bats. The Rays only had two at-bats with a runner in scoring position. Unfortunately, one of those two at-bats was the Fortes double off of Eliel De Los Santos. Taylor Walls would have scored on that ball had he still been on first base. He was gifted second base because of an errant throw on a pickoff attempt from De Los Santos to Christian Walker. That's how the Astros find themselves headed right back in the opposite direction. They very, very slowly climbed back into this race, very, very definitively. The math has been saying all year they're in the race because no matter how poorly they played and how many games under 500 they were, nobody was doing anything in the American League outside of essentially the Rays and the Yankees. So not only were they in position to stay in the division race, they were also in position to stay in the wild card race. And then they won five consecutive series, losing a game in every single one of those five series. Unfortunately, four of those were 2-1, and the last of them was 3-1 when they beat the Tigers in those 3 out of 4. Unfortunately, they have now followed that up by losing 3 out of 4 games, losing twice to the Twins in their 3-game series, which snapped that streak of 5 consecutive series victories. And now they open up the series against the best team in the American League with a very well-played game, a very tight game, but a game that went to the better team. And certainly there's nothing to dispute that fact. They have started to create some distance between themselves and the Yankees, and by virtue that nobody else is doing anything, created some distance between themselves and everybody in the American League. The Yankees did win tonight, but the Rays, they picked up their 9th consecutive victory, something I mentioned during the On Deck show. If you were listening earlier, right here on Sports Talk 790 KBME AM Houston, the Rays have already produced 5 winning streaks of 5 games or more, this being the longest. They're now 19 games over 500. The Astros dick back to 4 games under 500. They'll wake up tomorrow 3 games out of the division lead because the Texas Rangers had a 2.5-game lead and do not play today. I guess giving way to the soccer game being played tonight and today in Arlington. There's an opportunity for them to stay in the same place with the Mariners. Mariners would fall out of a first-place tie with the Rangers if they do not win tonight. They are taking on the Toronto Blue Jays. That game was scoreless, as you heard Steve Sparks mention, through 2 innings. The top of the 4th inning for the Blue Jays netted them 2 runs. So they have a 2-0 lead in that game. We'll get you updated on the Athletics game as well. The A's are in 4th place, same number of losses as the Astros, but 2 fewer wins. They gave up 6 runs in the 1st inning to the Marlins, so the Athletics are not winning. And one other item from pregame, the On Deck show, before I get into some more of tonight's game, I had asked Brian McTaggart if the Astros MVP and candidate to win the American League MVP, Yordan Alvarez, was somehow not the Triple Crown winner, if he was to win 2 of the 3 categories, homers, RBIs, and batting average, but one player in one of those 3 categories bested him, who would it be? And I gave him these 3 options. Nick Kurtz leads him in RBIs. He's 1st. Yordan is 2nd. Has a 4-RBI lead on him going into tonight's activity. Yandy Diaz leads Yordan in batting average and was a few points ahead of him at the onset of the evening. Diaz had a hit to lead off the game. His average is now .325 as he went 1-for-4. Alvarez did the same. He went 1-for-4. His average is .319. Or the other option was the home run race. And Yordan leads that. He had a 3-home run lead on Junior Caminero when Yordan's ball landed in the Astros bullpen. It was back to a 2-home run lead when Caminero homered in the top of the 7th inning off of Stephen Okert. So The answer Brian gave was the correct answer, in my opinion. It was Nick Kurtz. And I have a pretty good reason why. The Oakland Athletics moved to West Sacramento last season. They've played a handful of games also as pseudo home games in Vegas at that minor league ballpark. All of their home games this year are played in a minor league stadium, whether it's in West Sacramento or those games that were played at the Aces Park in Vegas. And then they will be moving to Vegas. If you've paid any attention at all, while I do respect the offensive talent of the players on the Athletics roster, Nick Kurtz certainly would be playing great baseball, I think, anywhere. This is the Colorado Rockies all over again. The Athletics' offensive numbers are going to be great. The Athletics' pitching numbers are going to be terrible. Half of their games are played where it is offense, offense, offense. Maybe the Major League Ballpark in Vegas with Major League Ballpark stadium dimensions. I don't mean outfield fence dimensions. I mean stadium dimensions, proper lighting, the lack of the ability for the balls to just keep going and going and going. And if there's any wind, the ball's going to be in it in those minor league stadiums. Maybe the offensive numbers won't quite be crazy like they were in Colorado for so long, and the splits were there to match and prove it. But currently, those are not in play. They play in minor league ballparks, and the offensive numbers are nuts. Nick Kurtz is going to lead the league, if not the majors, in RBIs if he continues doing what he's doing. So I bet you that is the one, if there's just one, that prevents it from happening. Tonight, the one run the Astros scored was that laser off of Yordan Alvarez's bat. Two of the three hardest hit balls in the game came off of Yordan's bat. The home run was the third hardest hit ball of the game. That was only at 106.6. Second hardest hit ball of the game actually came from teammate Yiner Diaz in the following inning. It was a ground out against one of the very spectacular and super efficient relievers of the Rays tonight. That went at 109. And then Yordan Alvarez's final at bat, the final out of the eighth inning, was, according to StatCast data from tonight, and the history of the StatCast data, which is only a handful of seasons old, the hardest hit ball in the history of the Astros franchise. Obviously the same for Yordan. 118.5 off the bat, but with a launch angle of -6, it was merely a ground out. Yordan Alvarez is in another streak where he is seeing the ball very well. 7 hits and 11 at bats, now 12. This is following an 0-for-16 stint. He had back-to-back 3-hit games. And I think as long as the Astros are even just in the race the rest of the way, even if they miss the playoffs, even if they don't win the division, if they produce as they have as a team the rest of the way, I don't know who's going to win the MVP if it's not him. Junior Caminero is having a great season. The Rays are winning because many of their players are having excellent seasons, most notably their pitching staff. And that's where we look at the Astros' final 9 games before the All-Star break. 8 now after playing Tampa tonight. So we'll do that when we continue. We'll work the phones and get started here on that before we take our first break. 713-212-5790. 713-212-5790 here on the Astros On Deck show. Of course, the home run you heard leading us into the broadcast tonight on the 10th inning show. That's the play of the game. Yordan Alvarez's home run presented by Morrow Mechanical Cooling and Heating. Let's get to the phone lines here. A frequent visitor to the 10th inning show, Robert, joins us here. What is going on tonight, Robert? Appreciate you joining us.
3: Hey, Adam.
29: Hey.
3: Tough loss tonight. Do you think it's time to change the batting order up a little bit? It looks like Jose just seems to be a little more lost at the plate. Maybe we should maybe lead off with Cam Smith. He seems to be, he's younger and he's always has the same average of OPSs as Jose Altuve has in the last 7 games. What do you think about that?
29: You're just basically doing something to do something. I understand what you're saying. They've got 3 good hitters, basically, in the lineup every day because Pena is out and Correa is hurt. And it's Alvarez, Paredes, and Walker. I don't think the lineup is what's preventing them from scoring. Finding people to get on base in front of Alvarez has been very difficult. He needs to bat at least in the 2-hole. If not, I don't think batting him leadoff makes much sense. We'll only get him more at-bats, but many of those at-bats would come after the bottom of the order hits even more often. Somebody capable of hitting needs to hit in front of him. And right now, if Altuve gets a day off over the next five games, which I bet he might, then I'm be interested to see who he puts there. I actually think he'd probably put Paredes up there, move Christian Walker into the three hole to try to keep some protection for him. Cam Smith probably isn't going to bat leadoff for this team, but I hear what you're saying. I just don't think they have any other early options at this point.
3: All right, and I just hope Cam Smith learns better not to try to go to second base. That don't learn from the Jose Altuve running mistakes. So hopefully tomorrow we got Hunter Brown going, and then Sunday we got Lambert. So hopefully we can win two of these three games. I know the Rays have been on a winning streak, but you never know. Streaks end and things happen. So let's go Stros.
29: Appreciate it, Robert. That definitely would be the hope. I hate to bring out what I usually say for the A-team. That's the wet blanket. Nick Martinez is really good, the starting pitcher tonight for the Rays. He's had a very good season. Tomorrow's starting pitcher, Drew Rasmussen, is better. He's a reigning pitcher of the month for the month of June. He had a 0.82 ERA last month, and he is going to be an all-star, probably. I would be pretty surprised if he didn't make the all-star team. And that's who goes against the Astros. Hunter Brown, obviously, like you mentioned, will pitch for Houston. Peter Lambert goes on Sunday. That being said, from the Astros starting pitching standpoint, they got the best starting pitching performance they're probably going to get in this series. Is that a reasonable thing to say? The starting pitcher gave up two hits and one run in six innings. He did dominate. He dominated this lineup, and it's not a great lineup. It's not a home run hitting lineup, which is rather ironic considering they hit two home runs tonight. That was homers number 80 and 81. When play began today, there were two teams in the majors that had hit fewer homers than the Rays. Only two teams. The Astros have 36 more home runs than the Rays do so far this season. But it's about winning games. They pitch great. They have the second-best starting staff ERA in the majors, and you'll see more of that tomorrow when Rasmussen goes for the Rays. And hopefully Hunter Brown and Peter Lambert can at least match, if not better, what Spencer Arrighetti did tonight. It just seems unlikely considering how much in command he was tonight. 713-212-5790 as we continue with callers in here on the 10th inning show. We will look inside this game a little bit deeper, what lies ahead, check out what the rest of the American League is doing tonight. We'll do that as we continue here on the 10th inning show on Sports Talk 790.
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14: Here's Eric Geddes, 1-0. This one's hit into right field, down the line. Cam Smith over, and he leaps, and he makes the catch. Reaches into the seats, Cam Smith. All the way to his tricep, he's able to reach into the seats and make a phenomenal catch.
1: That was incredible.
29: Bottom of the fourth inning, Cam Smith, we mentioned earlier, was thrown out attempting to grab an extra bag on a fly out to center field. Top of the third inning, that's what you heard right there. Cam Smith taking an out from the Rays and delivering it to Spencer Arrighetti, leaping into the stands, staying on the field in doing so, crashing into the wall with his right side, but holding on, his left side, excuse me, but holding on to the ball. Another spectacular long run across the field towards the fence at Daikin Park for Cam Smith this season. Spectacular is probably not even a strong enough word to describe his defense in right field this year, both in chasing down balls and in throwing out runners. From a third baseman on draft day in 2024 to definitely one of the best right fielders in all of baseball defensively, and certainly in contention again to be a finalist for the Gold Glove in right field. Offensively, he's about where he was last year. Seems like he might be trending in a little bit better direction here as they've gone into the second half of the season this year, unlike last year where he really tailed off dramatically the second half of his rookie season. But offense is where this team is struggling more often than not. Three runs in the finale, the loss to Minnesota 2 days ago, one run in the loss tonight against the Rays, just three hits. They lose 3-1. Adam Wexler here with you on the 10th inning show. Spencer Arrighetti, though, fantastic work on the mound. Six innings, two hits, one run, one walk, four Ks, and 73 pitches to get those 18 outs. The player of the game tonight brought to you by Hawkins Corporation and HawkinsCorp.com. Before we get back to the phone, 713-212-5790. A little love for the work from Spencer Arrighetti tonight.
1: 1-2, swing and a miss there. Got him on the high fastball. And Mesa down on strikes.
29: Third
1: and
29: out.
1: That's three outs, and it took everyone a minute to realize it. Arrighetti was strolling on the grass behind the mound. They just looked over as Isaac Paredes said, oh, that's three. Okay, all right.
14: 1-2 pitch, got him, strike three. Second strikeout for Arrighetti. That big sweeping breaking ball gets Diaz to chase.
1: 2-2. Swing and a miss. Got him on the breaking ball. DeLuca down on strikes, the third for Arrighetti, and there are two away.
14: Spencer.
1: 0-2. Swing and a miss. Got him on a fastball down and away. Victor Mesa Jr. strikes out the fourth for Eric Eddie. That caps off a 1-2-3 inning. Eric Eddie has set down 10 in a row.
29: First batter of the game was Yandy Diaz. He singled. The second to last batter the Eric Eddie faced tonight in the top of the sixth inning, homered off of him. There were not any other hits in between. Fantastic work and very good to see considering how the month of June went for Eric Eddie. An ERA of 9. He was the reigning pitcher of the month throughout each and every one of those starts, having won it in May. The Astros will see the pitcher of the month for July tomorrow when Drew Rasmussen of the Rays makes the start. Let's get out to the northwest side now here on the Astros 10th inning show. And welcome John into the discussion. What do we have tonight, John?
15: Hey, Adam, I'm so mad, man. I'm so mad. I'm going to save some of my conversation and my talk for Monday morning. But I'm sitting here, I'm listening to this game. The Astros been, if I'm not mistaken, and I'm almost 70, they've been the 4 World Series. They won 2. The last one they won was in 2022. The general manager then, what's his name, Hick?
29: James Click.
15: Yes. And he got fired, and everybody was good with that. But you know what? When you compare his one World Series, 1 year, to Dana Brown being here, I think, 4 years. Say, man, we have gone from good to worse every year that Dana Brown has been here. I am so upset. I ain't talking about this game tonight. I'm talking about the whole season, man. We have been getting beat by teams that are mediocre. Nobody can tell me that Tampa Bay and the Twins and Seattle is some kind of great team. The Astros was a great team. These pitchers that Dana Brown has brought in here has been terrible. They can't even get out of first base. I'm not talking about the game tonight because this is baseball. You're going to lose games 2-1, 3-1, stuff like that. I'm talking about the whole season, man. And I am real pissed off about this because you know what? I don't mind giving a guy a chance. But you done had 4 years here, man, and you keep hollering about, hang in there, Astros fans. It's a good team. I promise you, players is coming back and all this and that. Hey, man, we was a great team just yesterday. I think the Dodgers have 3 World Series, I believe, and we have 2. And once upon a time, the best teams in baseball was the Astros and the Dodgers, and I thought we was going to have a rivalry. I'm not happy about this at all. Dana Brown better make the doggone playoffs this year, man. This stuff about the last several years where we didn't make the playoffs because we had all these injuries. Well, that's true and fine, but that's worn out now. You need to do something about this, man. You go over here, you get this kid, Emi, and everything else. He can't even get out of first base. He have one game where, man, he looked like he can really pitch. Then this last game, he looked like he don't even belong. You know, it's just bad, man. I am really mad because I've been to the good life, man. I saw Hunsinker was the general manager for Bagwell and Biggio. I saw Larry Durka pitch. I saw J.R. Richard pitch. I saw Ryan pitch. I've been watching the Astros that many years. And the one thing I do know, if you have a bad general manager and you have an owner that don't want to spend money, then you got a bad team. We have a great owner. He loves to win and everything else. So Dana Brown, right now you look pretty bad, man. You might need to go back to Atlanta where they win maybe every 15, 20 years because, look, man, Adam, these guys that Dana Brown brought in here so far can't pitch at all. You got rid of Dubon, which is a starter. I don't care what nobody say. He's a real good player, maybe the best utility player in baseball. He playing well in Atlanta. You let Carantini go. Carantini hit a home run on us every time we played him because you didn't want to pay them $2 or $3 more and all that. He might be one of them general managers, Adam, that like to cut salary, cut here and there and everything else and have a team that's mediocre. Listen, man, I don't want to be Seattle. I don't want to be Tampa Bay. Hell, the A's have beaten us, man. I don't want to be one of them mediocre teams where you got a general manager that just want to sell seats, you know, and not never give you enough players, enough good players to win the World Series and that kind of thing, man. I'm pissed off. I think the last time we made the playoffs under Dana Brown was, what, the next year was the 2023 against Detroit. Detroit Tigers swept us, man. We ain't did nothing under Dana Brown. I am real upset, man. 4 years is enough for a man to get a team together, especially where we've been, man. I'm not happy about this at all, Adam.
29: I can hear it. I don't think there's a doubt in your voice, and I appreciate the passion. The Astros won the World Series in 2022. James Click was not retained. Dana Brown took over, had one season with Dusty Baker as manager. The 2023 season, they once again went to the American League Championship Series, lost that seven-game series. They haven't won in the playoffs since. They did go to the playoffs in year one with Joe Espada, which was year two for Dana Brown. But as you noted, they did not win a game in that wild card series against Detroit, best of three. Both games were here. They lost both games. Their pitching was awful, and Framber Valdez and Christian Javier were not good, and their offense was worse. That's why they didn't win any games in that series. They obviously missed the playoffs last year, losing to the Tigers again, so to speak, losing a tiebreaker to the Tigers. Last week of the season looked like the Astros were in good position to get there and unfortunately could not. And now this year, what would be a fourth consecutive season of having a diminished winning percentage. The team that Dana Brown took over won 65% of their games. Granted, he took over one of the best teams ever. One of the best teams in Astros history. They won 106 games and won the World Series. They got a little bit worse the following year, dropping all the way to 90. 2 years ago, it was 88. Last year, it was 87 wins. And they're obviously not on anywhere near that pace this year. Their 90th game of the season was tonight, and they dropped to 43-47. Losing to Tampa Bay is not something to act like the Astros lost to some weak sister, weak brother out there, if you want to keep it the same. This is a 52-win team. They're 52-33. They're on a nine-game winning streak. They have outplayed everybody in the American League by a pretty good margin at this point in the season. They're the American League's best team. And while they don't look like some dominant

0: series. They couldn't beat Minnesota, but once in that three-game series, and it sent them into these three series to end the pre-All-Star break. Best team in the American League up first, Tampa. Go to Washington, a team absolutely in the National League playoff race and above 500. And then they play the team in first place in this division. I don't know that they will be in first place when the Astros get them, but the Rangers at 45 and 43 are the best team in this division right now. They have the best record. It's tied with the Mariners, who are in action tonight. They're a little bit better than who the Astros had been playing and beating, but most of these teams are relatively similar. They will face good pitching in this series. They will likely face good pitching in the Rangers series. They need to take advantage of not very good pitching against the Nationals. And they need to start scoring runs again. They don't have an offense that can consistently score runs. It's amazing how often Yordan Alvarez is getting pitches to hit. I wonder if that will stop sometime in the very near future. We'll get you caught up in the other items from tonight's game, a look at the standings, a look ahead, and continue to take your phone calls right here on the Astros 10th Inning Show. Rays 3, Astros 1, right here on Sports Talk 790.
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4: Here's a pitch driven to right center. Back on it, Mullins, as he almost gets to the warning track to make the catch. Both runners tagging. Close play at second, and he's out. The trail runner, Cam Smith, was thrown out by Cedric Mullins, who was way out there. That was about 150 feet on the throw. And he throws out Cam Smith trying to get into scoring position. And it's a double play, and that's out number three.
5: An out made on the base paths tonight from the Astros. An out made on the base paths from the Rays when Yiner Diaz.

0: through that. The runner trying to steal in the second inning. A handful of double plays turned over the course of the evening, including the one early in the game from the Astros that kept things facing the minimum early in the game for Spencer Arrighetti. Astros turned a couple of double plays, only allowed five hits. Each of the Astros relievers that came in following Spencer Arrighetti, six innings of work, only 73 pitches, and was set to see hitters 2, 3, and 4 in the Rays' order in the top of the seventh inning. The decision made to go to Steven Okert. He allowed the 25th home run of the season to Junior Caminero, retiring the other three batters that he faced. Eniel De Los Santos gave up a pair of hits in his first inning of work, the second of which drove in the third run of the game. And then he closed out the game with a very efficient ninth inning. So Okert and De Los Santos each were scored on, and that's how you got from 1-1 when they entered the game to 3-1 when the game was over. We do have a relief pitcher of the game nod to hand out. That's presented by Trajan Wealth Management. Since De Los Santos prevented anybody else from needing to pitch in this game, he only threw 21 pitches himself, but got six outs. They were losing when he went in, down 2-1. They ended up losing 3-1, but he is that relief pitcher of the game. Something to note, though, as the Astros tied the game with the Yordan Alvarez home run in the sixth inning, Nick Martinez stayed in to face Isak Paredes, who followed with a single, and Kevin Cash went to get him. 5 1/3, and he had allowed one hit through the first five innings, but he gave up back-to-back hits and the tying home run to Yordan Alvarez, so he was taken out of the game. He had only thrown 85 pitches. This move definitely worked. The three relievers that they were needed by the Rays to record the final 11 outs of the game. Reliever number one, he got five outs. He needed seven pitches to do it. Reliever number two got three outs, nine pitches from him. And their closer, Baker, threw 12 pitches in the ninth inning, retiring the Astros in order. 11 batters faced, 11 batters retired, and that's all she wrote. Their bullpen was incredible, and the Astros, I know people will look at some of the things I just said or think about the things I just said and say, man, the Astros, I don't know, why are they swinging at all these pitches? Because they're strikes. You can be patient if you want. See how well you hit when you're down 0-2 in the count. The pitch that Christian Walker struck out on in the ninth inning on a 3-2 pitch, the only long count that any Astros hitters got to in the last couple of innings, probably was ball four. Most everything else that they offered at, and most every pitch that was thrown by those three relievers, were strikes. Granted, every pitch that gets swung at is a strike in the box score, but the pitching numbers for those three pitchers, I gave you the total pitches. Kelly threw one ball, Leguamina threw one ball, Baker threw three balls. On their 28 pitches, 25 of them were recorded as strikes. You're swinging at the strikes. If you don't, you're going to be down in the count. And the odds of you getting a hit have gone down even more. Had a few pitches that were hit with hard contact, one from Yonder Diaz, one from Yordan Alvarez. They were both outs. The Astros did not have a good offensive night. They've had a few too many of those over the course of the season. Did really probably not respond to the actual anger that John brought to the show, because he was being very specific about, you know, where this team was and where this team is. I think as he talked his way through the 5 minutes of the Astros just aren't nearly as good as they were and why, he did put more of it together. It's not all on Joe Spada. It's not all on Dana Brown. And some of it is obviously on the owner. It's not for a lack of overall spending, but there are certain moves they made this offseason which quite clearly were not made to make the team a better collection of baseball players. Two in particular. Trading Jesus Sanchez for Joey Loperfido was a hope that let's get back a guy who also hits from the left side. You have club control on for much longer, and you think that he can certainly produce as you move forward. A reasonable deal. I didn't think it was a bad deal, and I totally understood going to that route. But clearly they saved a bunch of money this year. You're talking about a player making $7 million versus a player making the league minimum. And as John brought up, the Mauricio Dubon trade, while I'm not saying how could you trade Mauricio Dubon, it was clearly a move to not spend money, which they then did spend on other moves. So it's not like they traded those, made those two deals, saved the money on those deals, and decided to keep that money and either spend it later or not spend it at all. They did spend $18 million a season for three seasons, if he chooses to stay here, on Tatsuya Imai. That was money spent. They spent money on Ryan Weiss, not very well. He obviously did not pitch well here, then continued to not pitch well with the Space Cowboys to the point that he's not even on the 40-man roster. He did accept an assignment, and he's still pitching there for them, set to make the start tonight. We'll check in on his work here in a moment, and several other moves. So they didn't get better with those moves. The Mauricio Dubon trade was for Nick Allen. Nick Allen is not as good a baseball player as Mauricio Dubon. He doesn't have nearly the positional flexibility. While they're both outstanding gold glove caliber shortstops defensively, Mauricio Dubon is a gold glove caliber player wherever you put him, and that is invaluable for a franchise. And it turned out Dubon decided I was going to have the best offensive season of his eight-year career this year. He's already almost at the number of at-bats and plate appearances he had last year for the Astros. He had 398 plate appearances. He's already over 330 this year for the Braves. And for the first time in his career, he's sitting there deep into a season with an OPS plus of over 100. Last year's OPS plus was 79 with an OPS of 644. This year, his OPS is 742, the best of his career, and his OPS plus is 106, also the best of his career. And Mauricio Dubon, later this month, will turn 32. That's not necessarily what you'd expect. The Braves didn't expect it either, but they were willing to go get a player who hit a little bit better than Nick Allen and obviously cost a little bit more, and it's worked out for them. Didn't break this team, and neither did the Sanchez deal break this team. I think expecting Cam Smith or Joey Loperfido or Jake Myers or Zach Cole to do anything this year was reasonable. You didn't need all of them. You needed one of them. They're 0 for 4. And if you add Bryce Matthews to it, they're 0 for 5. None of them have done anything. Jake Myers is almost offensively unplayable at this point. Bryce Matthews definitely is unplayable at this point, especially at home, where his batting average is 100. And Cam Smith, Joey Loperfido, and Taylor Trammell. Trammell's actually had a nice season, but he was actually an afterthought. Had a nice spring, has gotten past a couple of injuries, and been arguably their most productive outfielder. Zach DiCenzo did not emerge as any kind of major league threat, which they thought there maybe was an opportunity for that. But much of it was all based on hope and belief rather than any kind of proven track record, which is why Dana, in the last year of his contract, is probably going to be tasked with doing something about it. If they don't do anything at the deadline or before the deadline, to be honest with you, that would be pretty surprising. They're not going to be out of this race in 25 days. When we get to July 28th, with about a week to go before the August 3rd trade deadline, the Astros are going to be in the playoff race. They are today, and they will be then. They will be looking to make this team better, if they haven't done so already, which I would strongly, strongly suggest they do. Getting a player a week, 10 days before the trade deadline, I think would be the best way to go. Got to have a partner. It's not all up to the Astros. They can't make that happen. And teams on the other end of it, teams moving players, I don't necessarily want to move a player that early. Why not just wait until it's August 2nd and six teams are bidding on the best left-handed hitting outfielder that's available, or the fifth best left-handed hitting outfielder that is now available because the other four have already been moved. So there are a lot of things to get done. I do think this is a season where both your manager and general manager are in the final year of their contract. The team's having the worst season while each of them respectively has been at the helm. Even with injuries being a big part of this year, just like they were a big part of last year. Remember, Carlos Correa is going to miss well over half the season, nearly the three quarters of the season, I should say. And you've seen Hunter Brown start five games. He makes his sixth start of the season tomorrow. That matters. Josh Hader missed 2 months. That matters. Jeremy Pena has started 45 games. They've played 45 other games without him as the starter. That's half the season. That matters. General manager has players that are proven performers that are unavailable to him. Same with the manager. And it is unfortunate. Don't think it does anything to, so to speak, save their jobs in this offseason. And yeah, I think if the Astros have the same number of playoff wins as the last 2 years combined, which is zero, then there will probably be changes at both of those two spots, regardless of what they've done to try to prevent it. I think the results of it will kind of dictate what the decisions are. When we get to the end of the season, and we're 72 games away from that, the Astros tomorrow will have Hunter Brown on the mound, a look ahead, presented by Marshall Stevenson Elevator. He's 1-0 with a 178 ERA, 32 Ks in his 25 innings. They face the pitcher of the month in the American League tomorrow. That's Drew Rasmussen of the Rays. The month of June, he had a 0.82 ERA. 33 innings, allowed 3 runs. 39 strikeouts against just 4 walks. And he's got a 2.45 ERA on the season. None of the teams in the Astros division that were in action tonight have completed their night's work. The Red Sox have a 5-0 lead on the Angels. I mentioned the Marlins put a 6th spot in the first inning on the Athletics. But I also noted the games in West Sacramento, so that's an 8-5 game now. Nick Kurtz has moved further ahead of Yordan Alvarez in the RBI race because he has 2 on his 2-run homer. They trail that game in the 6th inning, 8-5, and the score in the bottom of the 6th inning moving along very quickly in Seattle. Luis Castillo and Dylan Cease pitching well, but the Blue Jays put 2 runs on the board in the 3rd inning, and those are the only 2 runs scored thus far in that game. So the Astros will be 3 games behind the Rangers when play begins tomorrow because the Rangers are off. They will either also be 3 games behind the Mariners or just 2.5, I should say, if the Mariners ultimately, they'll be 3.5 back if the Mariners win. They'll be 2.5 back if the Mariners lose. I should always try that. Say it the easy way. Bad habit. That's what the standings look like in those AL West standings presented by Greater Houston Radiation Oncology. The Astros play again tomorrow, the usual Saturday night 6:10 first pitch from Daikin Park. We'll of course have that for you right here on Sports Talk 790, 5 o'clock for Astros on Deck. They'll have the fireworks for July 4th after the game tomorrow. Street Fest also going on, a 4th of July America 250 Street Fest going on before the game. If you want to get over there early and fire up the radio and listen to us from there, by all means, have at it. Enjoy tomorrow. Be safe. We'll talk to you again for Astros baseball as we wrap up the Astros 10th inning show. Rays 3, Astros 1, Astros drop to 43-47. Hunter Brown tomorrow for your Houston Astros. Have a good night, everybody.
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12: 2-0 pitch. Swinging. There it is. Here comes Auspice. The start is tied. Mitch wants to make it a double. And he's going to be out. He didn't get the trademark, but he did get 3,000 hits. History at Minute Maid Park in downtown Houston. We have the newest member of the 3,000 hit club. What a night it is for Biggio.
13: What an incredible honor it is to be standing in front of these great men, to be part of the greatest team ever, the Baseball Hall of Fame. Truly am honored.
12: Fly ball, left field, grand slam, grand salami. And he didn't trot around, he raced around. That's Biggio.
13: I gave the game everything I had every day. In baseball, tomorrow is not guaranteed, and I tried to play every game as if it was going to be my last.
12: Well, here it comes. Here it is. Biggio will be lifted. Ransom going out to play second. And here's your last chance to salute Craig Biggio and let the applause begin.
13: To the Astro fans, you guys are the greatest fans in the world, man. I love you guys. I want to thank you for the way that you treated my family and I. I hope that I earned your respect by the way that I play the game, and I never took that for granted. And I will never forget the playoff runs that we had and the 20 years of memories. Thank you very, very much from the bottom of my heart.
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6: Welcome back in Fox Sports Radio. Rolling along here alongside the stinking genius himself, being Arnie Spanier. Jason Smith, in theory, back on Monday. Now, it's red card day 3, so still plenty to talk about when it comes to the U.S. and Belgium match, but the penalty upheld, but will be no further penalty, so Balogun will be back if when the United States advances out of the round of 16. We have.
14: I thought
6: Monday
14: he was going to get back in. I really did.
6: No, I mean, look, it's there would be conflicting information in terms of an appeal process and whether that you could get it lifted or not. And to all of it, I know we have that in every other sport, Here, it was curious that it didn't draw a yellow card into, all right, we reviewed it, now you have a red.
14: I heard that he couldn't pick the, I heard he couldn't pick the yellow card. He had to pick between nothing or the red at that point, which I don't like. And if he would have had the yellow card to begin with, maybe you wouldn't have gotten to the red card. Plus, I've seen the same, if not worse, in other games that didn't get a yellow card. So I really am kind of salty about this whole thing. And he's one of our best, if like our best player.
6: No, and that goes down to it, right? Is just how it gets adjudicated, the decision process, what draws a card, what doesn't. You go straight from here, nothing on the field, to a red. And certainly we've seen that the VAR when it comes to goals and disallowing goals. I know Croatia still mad about the disallowed goal from yesterday. But it's the... Look, in the end, the laws of the game, it's not a matter of intent. And people kept injecting that into the argument. You're not trying to read what's on a man's heart necessarily here. This isn't a flagrant one, flagrant two situation. Did he mean to? Did he not? Well, he came down on the guy's
14: calf. Yeah, but those other people that have come down on other people.
6: And I understand that. And that's the thing. It's not going to be ruled on the same in every game. And we watch basketball, we watch baseball, right? Baseball now with the ABS, you clean up some of, the misses from
14: it should have been a yellow, umpires. Mike. It should have been a yellow. I wish they could have had the option to put it back to a yellow. And look, he missed part of the game. That should have been sufficient enough.
6: Well, and that's the larger argument for a rule that has been in place forever is that you miss the next game. And because it happened to us, suddenly it's the worst thing in the world. And I get it. When things happen to you, it's the worst thing in the world.
14: No, but it's happened to other teams and they didn't have a punishment over it. And don't tell me it's open to interpretation. That's not what's going on here.
6: Well, but it is subject to interpretation.
14: No, it wasn't. Like, it was no interpretation. They just looked at it again. The interpretation was no yellow card.
6: Right. But the interpretation was to assign a red. And then you have to decide, you know, how much you love or hate soccer based on that. and that's kind of what we've done here over the last couple of days. Like how unfair and here's a picture of Messi and here's a picture of another situation.
14: I'm tired of the flopping too. You know what I mean? Get the hell up.
6: Don't watch basketball or soccer if you don't like flopping.
14: Yeah, but it's worse in soccer than it is in basketball.
6: Well, but that's always been the case. Welcome to watching soccer. This is not new, because it's also the how do you get what we Rick Bucher, our NBA insider, lovingly referred to as the LeBron minute many years ago, when you can say you played another minute on the court when really you're just kind of standing off to the side or whatever. Same thing with soccer. You've got plenty of minutes where guys are on the ground and then it becomes the question of do they add them all back on extra time or do they not? But, you know, the celebration of this United States men's national team. Talk about Coach Pochettino, the winningest coach in men's World Cup history. That's right. No draws here. We win in those group stages. Throwing out the first pitch for Mariners and Blue Jays.
14: I love that. I love it. You know, somebody asked him, you feel like you're more Americanized. He said,
6: 200% Argentinian.
14: Yeah, he was, I'm all Argentinian.
6: This is great and I love it, but beat it. I'm 200%.
14: But he's done a phenomenal job. And, he's going to learn that the American media isn't really going to give him the credit he deserves unless they win the whole thing, I guess.
6: Now, the other news that came down and announced, by herself, earlier today, national anthem tomorrow for the match in Philadelphia, Idina Menzel, the wickedly talented Adele Dazeem.
14: Oh, wow. I didn't know that.
6: So there you go. We go from Frozen and Wicked to front and center as part of the Philadelphia experiment and in celebration on the 250th anniversary of America.
14: There you go.
6: There you go. So I added value for you. We'll get back into the guest list, but coming up next, LeBron James, the odds have shifted. The focus has changed. We might have predicted it last night. We'll talk about it next as we continue here on Fox Sports Radio.
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18: Coming up in about 15 minutes, Stranger Than Fiction with Adam Oslin. But right now, we've finished talking about the Boston Celtics in the first segment of the show and Jaylen Brown and that interesting trade. Their rivals across the country also raised a lot of eyebrows of many of the moves that they made. Obviously, the major one, getting Walker Kessler from the Utah Jazz and basically trading away every asset they have from now until Kingdom Come. This is the guy that they wanted, and Walker Kessler's name has come up with the Lakers for the last 2 years, I feel now. He was a restricted free agent. Utah initially didn't want to pivot, but when the Lakers are willing to give him that salary and give them all those assets, they didn't say no. And so this is the lob threat, quote-unquote, A-list center that Luka Doncic says that he wanted.
17: I got to say, I don't mind getting Walker Kessler, even though they overpaid, because what you'd want, since he was a restricted free agent, is just to be able to offer him such a big contract that the Utah Jazz would be unwilling to match.
18: Yeah.
17: But it wasn't just that. It wasn't just giving him $130 million. They had to give him 2 first-round picks to let him go.
18: They avoided that. I mean, because they could have offered him. I mean, the contract that Jalen Duren is kind of talking about, trying to get, you know, $400 or $45 million a year.

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16: You have a disabled vehicle to look out for this morning. Block on the left lane on northbound 45 Frontage Road. That's at FM 528. And an accident block in the three left lanes on westbound Katy Freeway at Heights. I'm Carson Parnell in the 24-hour traffic center.
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11: The News Radio 740 forecast for the 4th of July calls for partly cloudy skies, a high of 96, and a slight chance of thundershowers.
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4: The News Radio 740 forecast for the 4th of July calls for partly cloudy skies, a high of 96, and a slight chance of thundershowers.
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13: Well, it looks like we have some road construction to look out for. That's going to be blocking alternating lanes on both eastbound and westbound Katy Freeway. That's going to be operating between Heights and the 45 North Freeway, and that can cause you some delays. I'm Carson Parnell in the 24-Hour Traffic Center.
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4: The News Radio 740 forecast for the 4th of July calls for partly cloudy skies, a high of 96, and a slight chance of thundershowers.
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11: Yes, it is a hot one. As the heat wave has gripped much of the country. Welcome back, fellas. Jeff Schwartz, Anthony Gargano. Don't forget, Fox One, the excitement of the FIFA World Cup, now streaming live on Fox One, the official English streaming platform to catch every unforgettable moment. 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Download Fox One, experience the FIFA World Cup live like never before. Bronny, my man. So, LeBron, yesterday Rich Paul did a whole thing and put it out there about the whiteboard and all the teams that could play. How do you feel about LeBron's tenure in L.A. as a Lakers fan?
12: It was good. Brought the one championship. I know the Mickey Mouse championship. I get it. Not good enough is the wrong way to say it. I think Laker fans would have expected a championship in a non-COVID season, right? The LeBron is played the most years of any team with the Lakers. It's like 8 years. He's been in the Lakers forever.
11: I know, it's crazy, isn't it?
12: They've been competitive. They have not put a roster around him at times. It was good enough to win a championship. That certainly is fair. But they've done a lot to make this his team, right? So, he has blame in that.
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11: You don't want to enjoy every last moment of this. I think he makes a decision in the next week or two.
12: And so, you know, how is he willing to take, like, he's willing to take less money, but how much less money? Like the minimum? Or is, you know, is he going to take, you know, like, I think these are all important questions to ask. I'm really fascinated about his decision. It does feel like if it was Golden State, it would have happened already, honestly.
11: I just don't think in 2026 that's even viable. And I get he's like close with Steph, so the two of them playing together it would be fun. But
12: they're not winning a championship like that.
11: You're not close. I don't think you beat the Lakers.
12: So that leaves the Cavs, the Heat, I think. One of the favorites in the betting market, the Philadelphia 76ers.
11: Yeah, Mike Gainsey was out there in Ohio. He's from Ohio. There's a picture. In fact, Mike Gainsey, the new GM of the Sixers' brother, put out a picture of him. It was like an all-Ohio team, all-star, and it was him and LeBron. And he's got his hand on LeBron's shoulder.
12: Yeah.
11: So LeBron knows him, obviously, and so they're talking about it. I think it makes a lot of sense to come to Philadelphia in the sense that, look, Cleveland makes probably the most sense because you go back home, you start where you end where you started, right? Like that's where it's the end of the story.
12: Right.
11: The end of the story should happen in Ohio. It should happen in Cleveland. Like, that's the appropriate ending. You got Miami with Giannis, and you have the whole Heat thing, which was his second stop. So there's some symmetry there. Now, if you want to do it differently, you got Philadelphia, which I think is the best fit for him, and a way at least to get to the finals. Like, if you put LeBron James on that team, I mean, the starting lineup is ridiculous. We talked about it earlier, but you would have Tyrese Maxey, VJ Edgecombe, Jaylen Brown, LeBron James at the four, and Embiid at the five with a really good bench. I mean, that's a sick five. Even like, and the beauty is LeBron doesn't have to shoulder any of the scoring load. He's playing with two guys that could drop 30 on a whim, another young guy that's a baller. Like, you got plenty of support there, so you don't have to kill yourself carrying him. And what do they need? They need leadership, and they need winning DNA, which you provide.
12: Also, how much does playing time matter to LeBron, right? Because I think he's accepted that he's not the 1A anymore, right? Like, I think he's fine with that. That's very clear. Feels like clear. Like, he's fine with not being, you know, that player anymore. But is he a sixth man? Is he starting? How many shots is he getting?
11: Well, I end think of he game. Starts. I mean, and, on any of these teams, he starts.
12: So, end of game situation for the Sixers. All right. Is he bringing the ball up the court, or is it Jaylen Brown, or is Maxey? Like, who's the big dog in those situations?
11: Maxey.
12: Game by game?
11: Maxey and Brown. Yeah.
12: Okay.
11: So LeBron, and not Embiid. Remember, Embiid has had to deal with that. That's new life for Embiid, because at the end of games, Embiid was always the one that had the ball in his hands. And last year, if you recall, Embiid was in the corner, and when they beat Boston, and Maxey's the one who beat Boston.
12: Right. So is LeBron in the other corner? It's not really been his game.
11: Whatever. I think that's a detail that is clear. But yeah, I'm not going to talk for him, but my guess is that he's a smart guy. You can see that if you're going to want to win, you're going to want Maxey or Brown to have the ball.
12: Do you want him as a Sixers fan?
11: I do, yes. I would love it.
12: Yeah.
11: I think he's a great fit. He's exactly what they need. They don't have any winning DNA. After that process and all the stuff that happened, a lot of guys that lost a lot of games, put up a lot of fake numbers. Yeah, they need somebody like him. It would be a great, and he's a tangible fit on the floor. So he's a tangible fit from the four spot.
12: That is one thing about LeBron that is I think very impressive about his career, is that he is a fit really anywhere on the court, right?
11: Right.
12: Right now, the Cavs are the heavy favorite to land him on the exchanges. 42% yes. And a big drop to Philadelphia at 18%. So a lot of people are putting their money on Cleveland being his next home in final year of his career.
11: Well, I get it. Again, like, to me, that when you're talking about one of the great stories in the history of the game, right? The ending, you know, there's symmetry to the story.
12: Correct.
11: Like, that, I think that matters. I think that's real. I think that makes a lot of sense to me that you would go back to Ohio and, you know, give it, you know, end it where you began, where all this all began. It's the perfect final act. I think the Sixers going to make it hard for him, though. Miami's interesting because I don't know that he goes to, if you go to Miami for your final chapter after the decision, I think it's a bad look.
12: Well, also, like, didn't Pat Riley, like, really talk down about him when he left, too? So I didn't feel like it's a fit.
11: Yeah, I mean, you know.
12: What's how does
11: LeBron,
12: Giannis, and Bam and LeBron all work together?
11: Yeah, I feel you.
12: Yeah.
0: I mean, listen, they can make it work. Your great players can make it work, but I'm kind of with you, and I just don't think I'm not. I don't think the Heat make a lot of sense for this, for the bigness of ending that career. Like, when you're going into your final act, you know, this is the final, you know, 20 minutes of the movie. I can't imagine that he goes back to Miami. I don't see it. Not with that team, not with what happened after the first time. I think it's Cleveland, or, you know, in the end, if you want to go somewhere new and have a real chance for a title, you know, Philadelphia makes a lot of sense.
12: It does. And, you know, being a, if you win a championship on your, fourth team, that'd be his fourth team win a championship on, pretty impressive career, man.
0: Well, that's an incredible final act, right? Hey, I went to a town that hadn't won a championship since 1983, right?
12: Yes.
0: And I won. I mean, to stack after Cleveland, Miami, the Lakers, to stack it on top. I mean, that's a legacy.
12: Yeah.
0: That's the perfect cap for a legacy. So I think, you know, I think those two places make a lot of sense in each your own right. I mean, ultimately, I think Cleveland probably, I think you're right. I think ultimately he winds up at Cleveland only because you come back home, you ended at home. That was always, it was written in the story. And he's very cinematic, right, of how he does things.
12: Yeah, I could see that being the reason that he wants to come home, just to end it the way that he began it. The symmetry is there.
0: Yep. All right, got to take a quick TO. We'll come right back. Hey, I also, it's the 4th of July, and I want to kick something around with you. Americana.
12: Yeah?
0: Is baseball still Americana? And I want to talk about it. Where the fellas hanging right here. 4th of July, Fox Sports Radio.
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28: The News Radio 740 forecast for the 4th of July calls for partly cloudy skies, a high of 96, and a slight chance of thundershowers.
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0: 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Yes, we'll talk more about Monday's incredible match with Belgium without Balogun coming up in just a minute. But first, hey, I want to get into a baseball discussion because it's July 4th and these summer holidays, and like you're in the teeth of the baseball season, and it's weird because there's nothing special, and I think Major League Baseball needs to do this. It needs to take into account like what to do on some of the holidays. Memorial Day weekend, certainly July 4th. Like you gotta seize the day. Like the NFL seizes holidays. You gotta seize the day like some of these other sports. The NBA tried it obviously on Christmas Day and it got overtaken by the NFL, but the NFL with Thanksgiving. Like July 4th should be a baseball and like should be like something where every team plays and you stagger the starts. And it's like baseball from morning to night on July 4th. So there's a 9 a.m. game. I would stagger the starts all day and play as late on the West Coast as midnight. And I would have almost like the, you know, the 18 hours of baseball and celebrate America's pastime. Fireworks in every park. Like, I that's how I would do it.
1: So if you go to my Twitter, at Jeff Schwartz, I've complained for years about Major League Baseball scheduling. I think that they miss opportunities all the time to promote their game. So today, I'm looking at this. Today, they play all different times of the day, right? To your point, they stagger the games. But if you had to guess, how many games, say, are on national television, what would your guess be? Every team's playing today, so...
0: You know, well, I know everybody's playing.
1: How many are on national television?
0: I would do more of a bigger kind of day.
1: Yeah, I agree, but I'm just asking from today, they haven't done it. How many games are on national TV, you think, today?
0: Well, Fox does the Saturday night game, so my guess is you got a Fox game, and then
1: you could stop there. That's it. You could just stop the Fox game. That's it.
0: Wow, so, really?
1: So you have July 4th. Yeah, everything's on, at least I'm looking at the schedule right now. One game looks like it's on ESPN Unlimited. I don't even know what this is. What's ESPN Unlimited? No idea. Not national TV. So one game. Well, it's regional. So you either get Braves, Mets, Cubs, Cardinals. Those are the two choices for the Fox game today.
0: Yeah, see, that's a problem, man.
1: They should start at noon, and they should have games on every network they have possible. From noon, they should play 12, 3, 6, 9.
0: I would even more fun with it and play at 9 a.m. Like the kids, like we play, you know, the tournament baseball, the travel baseball.
1: Yeah.
0: You have these 9 a.m. starts, right? I would do the same thing and have a 9 a.m. breakfast baseball. Like, why can't you do a breakfast game? Like, that's fun. That's different.
1: That is early for professionals.
0: Who cares? It's a baseball game.
1: They do play the one at 11 o'clock, right? And on
0: actually, I just saw that today. They have Pirates and Nationals play at 11:05. But my thing
1: not
0: is
1: on national television, on just MLB TV. It's insane.
0: Yeah, I wonder about making things special. And I don't know if you play like a mini tournament or... I mean, I get the NBA tried to play that in-season tournament and stinks. I feel you. But there's got to be something where you could make it more fun and make it interesting and own July 4th. Make it synonymous with baseball, like Father's Day. Like I would have the holiday specials. Father's Day, Mother's Day.
1: I would too.
0: Memorial Day, July 4th.
1: I would do that all the time for baseball. Baseball does not market itself, I think, good enough for, you know, and the, part of that is like, you know, for a while it didn't seem like some of the American stars like Trout really wanted to be promoted in that way. And now you have a guy in Ohtani that like, there's just nothing like him in MLB history. People, he's not Babe Ruth. Stop with that nonsense. One of my biggest baseball gripes, by the way, and maybe this is just because I'm not, you know, I'm gonna be 40 next week, but like, I don't understand the fascination that baseball people have with talking about players that played 100 years ago. He's next Babe Ruth. Babe Ruth, I looked it up the other day because I saw someone wearing a Babe Ruth uniform at a Yankees game. I'm like, what are we doing here? His first year in the baseball was 1914. 100 years ago. Can you imagine if we did that for other sports? We don't do that for any other sport. For any other sport, we don't do that.
0: The galloping ghost.
1: You're like, what base? We got to stop, man. Ohtani is his own force. Okay. It's his own special ball player. Babe Ruth stopped pitching eventually, right? Ohtani's doing both. Like, I just would market the heck out of these players more. A lot of them are really, really good.
0: Yeah. But I think you got to figure out a way. I agree with you. Completely. But I also think you need to figure out a way to make stuff more special. Like, I love the game in the cornfield. That's great. I love the Little League game. That's great.
1: Are they doing those again this year? I imagine they are, right?
0: Yes.
1: I also think, like, okay, not to give a shout out to your team, but like the Phillies are a fun team to watch hit, right? I don't know how you make that a thing that like the country realizes. Does that make sense?
0: Yeah.
1: Like, it's hard to do that. Cause you watch every highlight of the freaking Phillies and Schwarber's hitting a bomb or like it's a fun offensive team to watch. It's just hard to market that.
0: Well, the problem is everything's regional with baseball. It became a regional sport. Like that's why the NBA is bigger than it, because the NBA is a national sport. Like baseball used to own Hot Stove. That was the name of it.
1: Yeah.
0: Hot Stove was the name of it. We'll continue it. Lots to get to last hour, fellas, on Fox. We are Fox Sports.
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10: The Lakers are doing a solid here. They're letting LeBron and Rich Paul go to Shams, go to Chris Haynes, and say, we're moving on. We've got a lot of options. They don't, but I do think the Warriors is a real one. It would be great. I'd be rooting for LeBron. It would be fantastic. It says here from Shams, Rob Pelinka, Rich Paul spoke a short time ago about the four-time champions' plans. James said, yeah. Start of free agencies tonight out of courtesy and appreciation for their run together. Allow LA to conduct its offseason business. So the Lakers, more than LeBron, because I've said LeBron, Luka, and Austin Reeves are duplication. None of them are good defenders. All of them need the ball. It doesn't work. I mean, you watch the Spurs. You have a dominating defensive center. Stephon Castle, defense, offense. Dylan Harper's, De'Aaron Fox. I mean, you just got all these guys have Vassell. They've all got different roles, and they fit into different spaces. I said this for years. If you run the New York Times, you've got the crazy liberal, the moderate liberal, the centrist, right, the right. You want to have a bunch of stuff. Now, it's the New York Times. It's mostly left. But the point is, you want the down the middle. You want center left. You want far left. You want slots filled. You got the games you play. You got the crossword puzzle. You buy the Athletic. It fills your sports department. You want slots. You're constantly filling slots. Lakers need a center. Lakers need defensive wings. They don't need another guy that needs the ball who doesn't want to defend.
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12: The Jaylen Brown trade has taken over the NBA. The Celtics send the former NBA Finals MVP, who was probably the MVP of the league for the first 60 games this year, to the 76ers. This looks ridiculous. Why would you trade away a guy this good and you get back a guy that any team takes a bunch of Maylock? Oh, we got Paul George. He's not. Why are we getting him? Come on, man. Paul George, he wasn't a 1. He wasn't a 1A. He wasn't a 2. He wasn't a 3. And we get draft picks. We don't need draft picks, man. We're trying to maximize the team we have now that won the title a couple of years ago and still has a prime Jason Tatum. What are we doing? And you should see what's going on. What are we doing? 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
21: All right, ready or not, here we come. This is the 4th of July on the 250th birthday of these United States, and I will be talking quite a bit about that as much as I can. I don't want this to turn into an American history lecture, but yeah, there's just so much has gone on. So many people have done so much, sacrificed so much, so that you and I and everybody out around us could do whatever we doggone well please today, say whatever we want to say today. And it's something that a lot of people in this country still very much take for granted. A lot of people who have lived here, born and raised here, don't realize how good they have it. And you see that all over the place. I'm not going to go into a political lecture here. Don't worry. It's only going to take a second. But just, if you can, get online. And I can't right now, and I'll tell you why in a second. It's driving me crazy. But if you can get online sometime today and just look up World Cup visitors trying American things. And you'll see that most of the people who have come here from all over the world, from countries where they were born and raised, are amazed at what we have, amazed at the food we have, the stores we have, the transportation we have, all of these things that way too many of us take for granted. So just give yourself a pause at some point today and stop and think about all the things we have that most other countries, literally most other countries, do not have. That's why we send people around the world helping other countries lift up. So anyway, the issue that I'm facing this morning, of all mornings too, because I had several pages of notes I wanted to work my way through today. And I came in and I plugged in my laptop and I turned it on and it made a noise I've never heard before. And I looked down and it said there was something wrong with some Lenovo thing going on, to where I had to go to the BitLocker, which I've only had to do once before in 20 years. And so I thought, well, I have no idea how to do this. I'll tell you what I'll do. I'll just call up our help desk and see what kind of help I can get. And I called it. And the guy said, yeah, I really can't work on that for you this morning, but I'll put in a trouble ticket and they'll get right on it Monday morning. Monday morning is when I'm supposed to be able to get help. So I'm going to be working emails on my phone, text messages on my phone. Frankie's going to be in there taking your phone calls, and I truly do hope we get a lot of them, because I want to hear not only what you're going to do today to celebrate this nation's 250th birthday, but maybe some of the things that make you, well, the question I had in my notes, just to you, what makes America great? And if you're not feeling like it's so great right now, I'll listen, so long as you keep it calm and civil. I'll be curious to see what you think we should be doing differently and better. And I don't want to get into ICE and all that stuff. I want to talk about things that affect us at the granular level, down just you in your neighborhood, and what makes it good, what makes it bad. And bear in mind that we've already got plenty of evidence for most of the people here for the World Cup that it's a pretty doggone good place. I went and ate at Olive Garden last night. I was on my way home. I'd been at the golf course almost all day. And I called my wife. I told her I'd bring her something. And as I was walking into the place, there were, I think, four adults and three or four children standing there in soccer gear, clearly here visiting. And the reason I know they were here visiting is because they were taking pictures of themselves, selfies, in front of Olive Garden. And every one of them, big smiles on their faces. They were just happy and just happy as clams over Olive Garden. That's pretty amazing, really, when you think about all the options we have to where we're going to eat. Pardon me, I got the hiccups this morning. Where we're going to eat, where we're going to go buy our clothes, where we're going to do this and do that and the other. Free to move about the country. A lot of places you can't even do that. So before you go bad mouth in this country, just reflect on what you have that most people around the world don't have. Starting with running water. Things like that. We just take all this stuff for granted. France was in the news this week. The mayor of Paris, and I'll get to the outdoors, I swear I will, but I just have to get this off my chest. The mayor of Paris actually blamed the United States of America for the heat wave in Paris. It's actually, sadly, it's killed many people over there, because most of their buildings, most of their houses don't have air conditioning. That's something else all the World Cup fans are, air conditioning in everywhere. Who does that? Well, we do. We do. So just think about all the good stuff that's going on with this country and has for so long. And one more, I'll put my little Safety Sam hat on, too. If you're planning on popping fireworks this evening, do yourself a huge, big favor, and don't be lighting them in your hands and then throwing them. There's a picture, I've already seen it twice on Facebook, that's been going around for years. It's a collage of, I think, 9 x-rays of the hands of people who have had fireworks go off in those hands. And if you take a good hard look at that and imagine one of those being your hands, you won't be holding on to fireworks anymore. You'll set them down, or I don't, however you want to light them and run away is not a bad idea. You don't want to be the one who wakes up tomorrow morning with fewer fingers than you have today, because that's what fireworks will do to them. Okay, so I get this call. Brad Schweiss from Houston Gold Exchange, great guy. Great guy, great patriot, too. And he calls me earlier in the week and says, hey, man, can I get some stuff on the air for this weekend? I said, I think we can get that done, Brad. What do you want to do? He goes, well, I want to run some spots in your show and maybe a little bit outside. And he gave me a budget to work with that just champion our country. And specifically, he said, I want to acknowledge all your sponsors. He was a sponsor for a long time. Then he went away. Then he came back. He just comes and goes when it feels like it's right for him. He's been in business 40-something years. He knows a lot about marketing and advertising. And when time is right, he'll spend whatever it takes. When the time's not right, he'll pull back. But he said, I want to put some stuff on this weekend to just make sure that your sponsors know how important they are to this show. And he said, and I'm going to come on at 8:30. I want to be on your show at 8:30 because I know you don't like to brag about yourself, but I'm going to do it for you. And then he texted me this morning. This is what friends, this is how my friends work, Frankie. So he texted me this morning. Hold on. I'm going to find it in the phone. Brad Schweiss. He says, this is so typical, by the way, I'm not quoting yet, but this is just so typical of somebody who's been waiting a long time for something to get right and something to happen. And it just happened to happen today. And I am laughing with him on this. And he wrote, change of plans. I'm headed offshore. I could not pass up this trip. You'll have to do the best you can without me today. I appreciate everything. I had to laugh. Never, ever, if any of you is ever scheduled to do something with me that's not as fun as offshore fishing and the surf goes flat and you have a chance to go, just all you have to do is text me, I'm going offshore. You don't have to apologize for that. You don't have to worry that I'm going to be upset by that. Not a chance. Not a chance. If you've got a chance to go offshore, go. If you've got a chance to go play a golf course you've never played before, go. I'll get over whatever we were going to do today. That's okay. I've had many opportunities in my life to take advantage of some wonderful, wonderful trips, some great things around here, great things halfway around the world. And I would never begrudge anybody who's got a chance to do something that they consider really, really fun. No, go ahead. Go do it. You're still friends. I'm still friends with Brad. He's still friends with me. Forrest Wilkinson goes fishing. That's faux pro, by the way. Forrest goes fishing all the time. He invites me almost every time. And almost every time, I can't go. But I'm not going to tell him not to go. Go get him. So on this 250th birthday of this country, are you cooking today? Are you playing golf? There were a lot of people on the golf course yesterday. My guys and I got out at 10:10, and 10 bottles of water later, well, 8 bottles of water, a Gatorade, a Propel, and then one of those powdered liquid IVs later, we finished playing golf, and I'm still not satisfied with my new swing that I'm working on. It's not perfected yet. I still need about another 900 swings with this new one to get it dialed in and get all the old swing thoughts out of my head. But man, I was so upset afterward. I didn't shoot the score I wanted to shoot. I had a better round 3 days ago now, I guess it was. Late afternoon, got out there, burned around, and shot a pretty good score. Yesterday, not so much. And part of it was putting. I didn't putt very well yesterday. But anyway, I went, as soon as the round was over, I shook everybody's hand. I said, I'm going to the range. And I went over there, and I spent another probably 30, 40 minutes just beating balls and making, just trying to install that new swing. And then just because I'm an idiot and a glutton for punishment, still in the heat, I went over and putted for about another 20 or 30 minutes to try to get some of that mess out of my head. I think it worked. We won't know until, I guess, till Monday when I tee it up again with those same guys. I hope I do better. The good news is I'm probably stacking a couple of handicap strokes on as badly as I've been playing as I transition. And then maybe, just maybe, right about the time that handicap comes up, I'll get my game back and I'll be able to get around. Who knows? Berry Hill Sugarland is a great place to go if you want to eat some delicious Tex-Mex food. If you've got somebody in town, some friends in town for whatever reason, and you want to treat them to something really good on the southwest side of town, Berry Hill down there at the Sugar Creek exit of 59, coming and going. Been there 30-something years. My wife and I and my son have been eating there for probably 25 of those years. I don't know. We've been down there almost that long. It took us a hot minute to find Berry Hill, but now that we have, and by now that we have, I do mean at least 25 years ago, we're in there pretty regularly, actually. Great fish tacos. You'll love them. I'm partial to the seafood enchilada. My son used to gobble up those cheese enchiladas like kids normally do. They do catering, too. They'll bring anything off the menu anywhere you want to have it, for a party, for an office get-together. Whenever you need to feed a bunch of people, Berry Hill will show up, and they will bring you some of the best food you've ever eaten. 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I promise you, you will. I'm in there pretty often. If you don't see me, ask. I might be sitting in a corner somewhere. 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
11: Well, it looks like we have some road debris to look out for on southbound 45 North Freeway. That's going to be affecting the two right lanes at FM 1960. Also, the connector ramp is currently closed downtown between southbound 45 North Freeway to I-10. I'm Carson Parnell in the 24-hour Traffic Center.
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24: The News Radio 740 forecast for the 4th of July calls for partly cloudy skies, a high of 96, and a slight chance of thundershowers.
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0: 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Thank you all for listening. I do appreciate it. Feel free to call if you want to talk about something that really impresses you about our country. And maybe it's something other people have too, but I'd be willing to bet that ours is better. Let's go ahead and tune up Rick. Let's see what's on his mind this morning here. Rick Bice, what's going on, man? Okay. Boom. And, oh, where'd he go? Call back, Rick.
1: Call back, Rick.
0: Right now. Fast as you can. Tick tock, tick tock. Let's count him down. One, two. There it is. Man. We on speed dial or what?
2: Hey, buddy. Can you hear me?
0: Yeah, man. I got you.
2: Yeah, I lost you. Hey, God bless America. And yes, you're right. We take too much for granted. Clean water, electricity, air conditioning, and all that.
0: Ah, yes.
2: But I'll tell you what, I want to add something to it. I tried to text you or email you, but I don't know about my email. But I'm going to say this. God bless America, 8-ply tires, 4-wheel drive, and ballistic tip bullets.
0: You know? Yeah. Yeah, that's some of the stuff we got around here.
2: We take them for granted. We just go down to the dealer or to the store.
0: Yeah, that's a very good point. The technology that we have, that, and even down to like the plumbing in your house, the electrical systems that we have, if power goes down in a lot of places, it's going to be down for a month and a half, maybe 2 months. But around here, they mobilize a bunch of trucks. Everybody from other states comes over and helps. And that's something else I think that really, I don't know how other people react in other countries. But when we've got a problem here, it's an everybody problem. Like the Louisiana Navy? What do they call those guys?
2: Cajun Navy.
0: The Cajun Navy. They show up when they have a problem and they need us. We show up, and that's something that I don't know is that even possible in other countries, because what would they bring? They don't have that much to bring. So, I don't know. I really, if you stop and look at all the things we do for everybody, and I know our country has its faults and its flaws, but that's how you grow and that's how you learn, is from those faults and flaws. And I think we've done a darn good job of it for 250 years. What else you got, man?
2: I mean, that's it, other than, it kind of ties into what we're saying. It's kind of sports related, or hunting, fishing related.
0: Yeah.
2: My son in Wyoming, you know him, he called me or texted me and said, Dad, I've been online, and I'm trying to find something, some kind of fly fishing apparatus or something.
0: Yeah. Because
2: you know what he does. And he says, you're not going to believe it. He says, the only one that I can find in the United States is in Houston, Texas.
0: Oh,
2: and he says,
0: wow.
2: I need it now.
0: Oh, wow.
2: And so it was at Gordy's.
0: Yeah, okay.
2: And first time I was able to go there. Bottom line, he ain't going to get it on Monday. But he ain't going to get it on Monday.
0: Yeah, it's not happening today. All right, partner. Well, it's good to hear from you, Rick. Thank you. I appreciate that. I really do.
2: Be safe, buddy.
0: Yeah, man.
2: Take care.
0: All right. Adios. All right, let's go see if we can get Forrest on the line. You want to grab him, Frankie? Fire away. Faux Pro, what's up?
3: Man, it is a sunny day.
0: Sunny day in the United States of America. Not a bad place to be.
3: Yes, sir. You inspired me to go to AI and learn a new word today.
0: What's that?
3: So I'm going to say happy quarter millenary.
0: Yeah. Oh,
3: millenary.
0: Yeah.
3: I forgot what a millennium was called.
0: Oh,
3: so it's actually millenary. So you won't hear that too often today. But
0: no, probably not. So what are you going to do on this 4th of July?
3: Man, my goal is to stay in pajamas as long as possible today, because after the sun god Ra tried to melt my brain on Rayburn yesterday, I said, you know what?
0: That's
3: enough. I'm good.
0: Yeah, that whole...

0: That thing, same thing was going on with me on the golf course yesterday. I did, though, after I did all of that, I warm up, I play 18 holes, I go back over to the range, I work again, I go putt for a little while because I'm stupid and a glutton for punishment, and then I went back to my vehicle, I grabbed two rods and went to a place where I was pretty sure I was going to get bit. I dropped this little creature down to the bottom, and 3, 2, 1, bam, I'm on. Catch that fish, bring him up, look down. He's thrown that little creature, and I got nothing now. Got nothing. I had a little crankbait on the other rod, and I threw it for a while. I didn't do any good with that. But the spot that I was working a few days ago, I actually walked over there and pulled four in a row out of that same little spot. It was, it's good. They sit there. They have a good reason to sit there, and they're sitting there. And the four fish I caught probably would have weighed about maybe, I don't know, 14, 15 pounds. It was good stuff sitting there at my feet. Just sitting there at my feet. I didn't even really have to cast. I could have just dropped the line straight down. It's one of those things. You can figure it out.
1: It was a friend of mine that I've been friends with for almost 40 years, probably 40 years. And we kind of went out there, he's just now getting into forward facing sonar. So I went out there to kind of give him a tutorial on how to use it, but how to set it up, how to get the right settings and all that adjustments and all that good stuff. And I told him, I said, do you want me to stop and get minutes? Cause he likes to eat crappie. I said, you want me to stop and get minutes? Cause based on what I see, it's going to be a tough day. No, we'll catch what we'll catch. So I think we brought back 14, which is plenty. But we went out there and we saw one group of crappie. Oh yeah, maybe four times. I'm not going to 14 here. It'd be legendary at Livingston.
0: Yeah.
1: But one of the schools we pulled up to late, I'm guessing 60 crappie are in this one tree.
0: Oh wow.
1: And they're real super tight. And they're not moving. So I told them these crappie ain't active. That's why I asked about minnows. So when I dropped my jig down there, you know, we always hold it above the school. Mm-hmm. Had one crappie come up, look at it, and it's like he went back down there and said, nah, it's a jig. Y'all don't worry about it.
0: Yeah. Yeah, I checked it out for you. Don't waste your swimming. You know, good for you.
1: Exactly. But as far as the 250 years go real quick, you know, I've had the luxury of my job to go around the world and spend some time in China.
0: Yeah.
1: And in China, these people do not take anything for granted.
0: Oh, I know.
1: They don't waste anything.
0: Yeah.
1: I mean, if there's a 4x4 square foot piece of property, it's either they're selling something on it, they're growing something on it. So, you know, we have so many people here, like you said, take it for granted.
0: Mm-hmm.
1: I mean, I can walk out right now, go into an air conditioned garage, hook up my boat, and my hardest decision each week is, man, what lake do I go
0: to? Yeah, where am I going to fish?
1: So many choices. And I don't take that for granted, but, you know, we have a lot of people these days that just, they owe it to me. I should have that anyway.
0: Yeah, well, the younger people don't understand it because they've never done without. They truly haven't. They've never even experienced lines for gasoline like we did back in the 70s and in the 70s, maybe early 80s, whatever it was. That they just don't realize how comfortable they are every day, everywhere they go. You know, you complain because it's hot walking across the parking lot to get to your car when people in other countries, they wouldn't do them any good to complain, but they don't even have air conditioning on either end of that stuff. So, yeah.
1: Exactly. They got to look back and see what their parents did.
0: Mm-hmm.
1: Where at some point in their lineage, somebody appreciated what they had every day.
0: Yeah.
1: At some point.
0: Yeah. A lot of
1: appreciate the
0: sacrifice. Yeah. Thank you. Go ahead.
1: I appreciate every moment I get to spend in the outdoors. You know, I invite people to come up all the time, and you know they come up once a year, whatever. You know, whatever these guys that I invite to come up here never show up. Anyway,
0: don't be day easy now. I'm trying, dude. Believe me, I'm trying.
1: Hey, my house is always open to you, boss.
0: I appreciate it.
1: I'll get out of here. Let somebody else jabber.
0: All right.
1: You're always welcome at my place.
0: Thank you, Fopro. I appreciate it, man. We'll see you.
1: I'll be. Have a good holiday.
0: Yeah, you too. Adios. Holy cow. Tee it up. Let's go. This is your chance. Today is going to be your day because I have no laptop. I have one, but it won't open up. And apparently, whatever I need to open up, I've been assured by the help desk that there'll be somebody here bright and early Monday morning. Well, not here, but on the phone. Monday morning, they can help me. So I'm going to be winging it from here to there. And the more participation I get from you guys, the better. I've got notes in front of me. Believe me, I've got notes, but I can't get to the sites that I want to get to. I can't get to some of the information I had. I had 4 or 5 pages of notes I wrote over like the last 2 days because I really wanted to do a lot with this time. And those notes are trapped in cyberspace somewhere, and there's not a darn thing I can do about it. But make the best of it, and I'm counting on all of you to help me make the best of it. And the frustrating part, Frankie, about this is that the weather is absolutely perfect for all the people who love the outdoors to be outdoors. They're not sitting by the phone because it's pouring down rain outside. They're out having fun, and I can't blame them, and I'm not going to blame them. If I wasn't in here, I'd be out. You know, I thought about taking this weekend off, and then I thought, no, this is important, especially the 250th. 4th of July, as I've taken off in the past, when I had offer to go fish somewhere, if Brad had said, hey, man, why don't you just jump on the boat with us and come offshore with us? Frankie might have been scrambling to make up a best of this morning because I might have done it, Frankie. I'm just letting you know. If you get a call like an hour, how much time do you need to put together a best of?
2: Anywhere from like at minimum 5 hours.
0: Okay.
2: Somewhere 5-6 hours.
0: Okay, so now you've exposed how late I can call you. No, I would not do it with less than 24 hours notice on you. I wouldn't do that. But I got some good trips I want to make, and I might just have to make them someday. All right, let's take a break, shall we? On the way out, speaking of golf, as I did earlier, Black Horse Golf Club would welcome you and anybody else you want to bring up there today. Might be a little bit crowded. Although the heat will keep some people off the golf course this time of year. But it's not quite to that 100-and-something degree stuff that will really thin the herd. Black Horse makes room for you, though. They've got that North Course still daily fee, as always. And if you're wanting to upgrade your golf experience, the South Course was taken public last year, and they're doing a fantastic job of bringing it up a little higher notch or two. They're taking care of both courses. I played the North Course just a little while back and absolutely loved it. 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They've got a great teaching staff at the far end of the range. They still can handle very big tournaments to raise a bunch of money for great causes, and they would love nothing more than for you to be out there having fun today. BlackHorseGolfClub.com. They're on Fry Road, just a little ways south of 290 and a little ways east of 99. You take the Bridgeland North Parkway off 99 east to Fry Road. Go north, you'll see the golf course in a couple of miles. Same going out 290 to Fry Road, hang a south. You'll go down 3 or 4 miles from that entry point to see the golf course. Either way, once you get there, you're going to have a great time. 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
0: 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They're in Katy, all right, on Highway 90 in Katy. I'm going to get the numbers right this time because there's all kinds of nines and zeros and tens. You take I-10 West, when you go through 99, start looking at the exits and look for the Katy exit that has old Highway 90 on it. When you see that, you're going to exit the interstate and then follow that little two-lane road right into town. There are two lights you're going to go through. There's actually a third one farther down. But at the second light, you're going to see a strip shopping center on your left. And at the far west end of that strip shopping center, that's where you're going to find Midway Meat Market. It's been there 57 years. If you've been driving through 90 there and haven't ever been in Midway Meat Market in however long you've lived out that way, you're making a mistake. You need to get in there and see what they have. It's just 57 years, and they really haven't changed in the way they treat their customers, in the products they offer, except to add more. And it's just it's a wonderful experience. It truly is. The first thing you're going to hear when you walk through the door is, "Welcome to Midway." That's been the same since Herman Meyer opened that place a million years ago. His daughter Trish runs the store now. He passed away a while back. And she had learned from him everything that made the place great and is keeping up that same pace. Great grill, too, if you're hungry when you get there. Maybe just need a little grab-and-go snack, that's fine. They've got jerky and dry stick, all that you can take with you to eat in the car. Or you can just go ahead and place a big order and have it boxed up while you're eating a cheeseburger, while you're eating some brisket for lunch, whatever. 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

0: 7:39 on Sports Talk 790. Doug Pike Show, thank you for listening. I am laptop free this morning. Why? I have no idea. I took my laptop home yesterday. I just set it aside, didn't take it out, didn't do anything with it. Come in this morning, decides not to open up. So according to the one person who answered the phone this morning at the help desk, my help will be Monday. Never mind. Anyway, I don't want to get into that. All right, 713-212-5790. Email me, DougPike@iHeartMedia.com. What makes America great? Or, by the way, since it is, after all, our outdoor show here, if you've got a question, you got a comment, you want to brag about some fish you caught recently, brag about a good golf course you shot recently, that's fine with me. I would be happy to hear it. Let's go see what David's got on his mind. David, what's... Uh-oh. Again? There we go. And now, David, what's up, man?
1: All right, yeah. Now I can hear you.
0: Yeah, we're good.
1: Yeah, that's what... When I was working, that's why we called it the help yourself desk.
0: Oh, shit, that's a great idea. Oh, my Lord. That'll be echoing through the halls of this office before Monday morning, I can assure you. Holy cow.
1: Well, what I called about is going to try to help maybe get some callers to help you with your show.
0: Please.
1: We all have Christmas movies.
0: Yeah.
1: I'm sure there's people who have their favorite 4th of July movies. Mine, without a question, would have to be The Patriot with Mel Gibson, because it really kind of catches the essence of the Revolution and what was behind it. And
0: yep.
1: my wife had to remind me yesterday, I noticed that the French had the Eiffel Tower all, you know, decorated in lights, red, white, and blue. And I'm thinking, you know, why are they involved celebrating the 4th of July? And she said, well, we wouldn't have won it if it hadn't been for the French or won the Revolution. Uh-huh. And you get the essence of that in the movie, too. But there's several others that really are good fun to watch. I'm sure they'll be all over cable TV today. But, just encourage people, well, what's your favorite 4th of July movie or patriotic movie, and why would you say that? Why do you find it as your favorite?
0: That's good. You know, I'll tell you what I'm going to do. As soon as we go to this next break, I'm going to walk down the hall. John Downey, who is doing news and stuff this morning, on the weekends he does it. He also hosts a movie show, and I'm going to let him plug his show in exchange for telling me what he thinks is his best 4th of July movie.
1: Yeah. All right. Appreciate it, Doug. Thank you for working on the 4th of July.
0: You know, I had pages of notes, literally, just things I wanted to talk about, and they're just trapped in cyberspace now. I guess I'll go to the help yourself desk. I love that, man.
1: Right,
0: I really do.
1: All right,
0: thanks.
1: Have a good weekend.
0: Yeah, I'll see you there.
1: Bye-bye.
0: Bye. I'm writing that down right now. Help yourself. I'm writing, not typing, because that would be a waste of my effort. Help yourself desk. Man, I'm going to remember that forever. We can take a break now. Speaking of Brad Schweiss, which I did earlier today, he wanted to have this opportunity over the weekend to thank all of us for being involved in the outdoors. And he's Houston Gold Exchange, okay? But he loves the outdoors. So he said, you don't have to plug my company, really. We'll say a little bit about it if you want, but just talk about what a wonderful opportunity it is to have. And he was going to brag on me. He said, you've been on the air 26 years. That's a pretty good run for live human outdoors coverage. And so I thanked him for doing that. In exchange, he also wanted me to thank all my sponsors. And I mean, I'm talking about Berry Hill Black Horse. I'm just going to run down the list. Berry Hill Black Horse Midway, CCA, Timber Creek, American Shooting Centers, Air Ride Bikes, Phoenix Knives, Shooter's Corner, been with me forever. Kobe Stevens, been here several years. And not just them, but the ones who have been here for the 26 years, whether they were here for 6 months or 6 years or 10 years, or I've got sponsors in this show who have been on with us for now for, I don't know, 15, 20 years. There's a lot of them that really just long-running sponsors on this show, and I greatly appreciate them all. I do have room for a few more, just to kind of plug the show myself. I do have room for a few more, and if you want to have a conversation about it, you don't have to do anything but just either email me. Yeah, just email me, DougPike@iHeartMedia.com. But it's guys like Brad who really keep it in perspective for me and keep me coming in here. That's one of the reasons, because he was doing this, that's one of the reasons I came in here this weekend. I wanted to make sure also that each of you know how much I appreciate you listening. And that goes all the way from Mark over in Georgia to at one point I got an email from a guy who said, who wrote me from Orly Airport in Paris, said, "Hey, I'm between flights. I'm stalled out. I'm listening to your show, and keep it up." And that kind of stuff right there is what keeps me crawling out of bed in the middle of the night to come up here and do this with or without a laptop. I was kind of laughing with Erica from over on KTRH. Hey, somehow, some way, it's going to be 10 o'clock in a little while, and I'll have to put this one down and start prepping for tomorrow with a pen and a piece of paper. Thanks, help yourself desk. I love that. Oh, I'm going to use that so much from now on. 713-212-5790. Email me, DougPike@iHeartMedia.com. If you ever have the chance to thank Brad Schweiss for giving me the opportunity three times today to kind of brag on the show a little bit and help him as well. He's over at Westheimer and Derry Ashford. I've talked about that before. And he is a fantastic guy to know if you are wanting to deal with coins and bullion. I asked him a question about silver just yesterday. He said, "Hey, man, I'm thinking about dropping some of these silver coins I've got." He said, "No, hold on to them for a little while. Don't sell them right now. Wait till we can get you some more money for them." That's the kind of guy he is. He wants to make sure you get the big deal because his money is long-term money. He knows that if he holds on to stuff long enough, it's going to be worth a lot more. But for somebody who's trying to just put a little jingle in their pocket or something like that, he's going to help you wait until it's just the right time, as best he can tell. And he's been doing this 35, 40 years, so he kind of knows what he's doing. A-plus ready with a better business bureau, too, and a pretty good fisherman. HoustonGoldExchange.com is the website if you want to go look him up. We'll take a little break here. Be right back. Doug Pike Show.
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4: We have some road construction currently blocking the entrance ramp to southbound 45 Gulf Freeway from Allen Parkway. Also, the exit ramp is going to be closed from northbound 45 Gulf Freeway to Allen Parkway. I'm Carson Parnell in the 24-hour traffic center.
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0: All right, 751. Welcome back, Doug Pike Show, on this 4th of July, the 250th birthday of this country. I was lucky enough to find John Wesley Downey down the hall, and he is in here now, and we are going to talk, as I promised, with my fingers crossed, because I didn't know if I'd find him around here. I know he's busy running around doing stuff. Anyway, John, welcome aboard. Let's talk about 4th of July movies.
16: Well, first of all, Doug, it's awfully nice of you to invite me in here to do this. I appreciate it. It's an honor to be on your show. It's kind of ironic that you asked me this, because usually by this time on the weekend, I have already recorded my Sunday night movie show for 950 KPRC. For various reasons, that hasn't happened. So I've been thinking, I'm going to talk, of course, on my show, I'm going to talk about patriotic movies this weekend. And I've been sitting down there trying to figure out which ones I'm going to do. So I'm going to tell you right off, I have two that are sort of tied.
0: Okay.
16: But they're very, very different movies.
0: 1A, 1B.
16: Yeah.
0: Okay.
16: Okay. I'd say the first one is Yankee Doodle Dandy with James Cagney.
0: Oh, wow. That's been a while back.
16: It's been a while. But
0: black and white?
16: Black and white.
0: Okay.
16: 1941 came out, was actually quite a boost to the war effort for the morale. And the songs and the dance in that and James Cagney's performance is fantastic. And it's about the most patriotic movie you could possibly make.
0: Wow.
16: But the interesting thing that I love about that movie is, this is kind of background stuff for the audience, is the director of this most American movie could barely speak English.
0: Oh, wow.
16: He was from Hungary, and he came over here, and he was a fantastic director in Europe, and Hollywood brought him over, and he made a ton of the classic movies. He made The Adventures of Robin Hood with Errol Flynn.
0: Oh, wow.
16: He made Casablanca.
0: Yeah.
16: He made a long list of our best American movies, and yet he struggled with English, but he loved this country.
0: Yeah.
16: And when they offered him Yankee Doodle Dandy, he said, oh, I've got to do that. I got to do that. So Yankee Doodle Dandy, and the other one, a completely different type of movie, but it to me, it's the most patriotic movie, and that's Saving Private Ryan.
0: Yeah. Yeah, very much so.
16: So those two very different movies both give me that patriotic feeling.
0: I can imagine. What about the opposite end of the spectrum, hit swing and a miss for a movie that was supposed to booster everybody?
16: Born on the 4th of July with Tom Cruise. This is about a bitter Vietnam veteran. And it's the exact opposite of the other two.
0: Oh my
16: and
0: God.
16: curiously, I happened to be in Los Angeles when that movie came out and saw it. And the guy that the movie was about was in the lobby waiting for people to come out and talk about him.
0: Oh,
16: and you know, as you can imagine, it was a pretty big deal for him because Tom Cruise made a movie about him and played him. But he was bitter and angry. And I was thinking, why did they call a movie about a bitter veteran born on the 4th of July? And the guy he was born on the 4th of July.
0: How did that thing do at the box office?
16: Terrible.
0: Yeah,
16: it was very negative.
0: Yeah.
16: It was not a successful movie.
0: Yeah, that's I don't know who green lighted that thing, but that's a bad decision.
16: I think it was late 80s, but you know, the thing is that I love about Saving Private Ryan is that this was true when it came out, and it's true to this day. It has been a fantastic educational tool for younger people who did not understand what D-Day was like.
0: Yeah, good point.
16: Because that is the way Spielberg shot that is one of the most realistic representations of war that I think has ever been put on film.
0: Mm-hmm.
16: And also just the whole context of the war, what we were fighting for, and also the humane aspect of the family having lost three sons, and that the American military would go looking for the fourth one is somehow to me really very American.
0: Yeah, the war needs to be won, but there's something more important.
16: Family.
0: Yeah. That's exactly right.
16: So those two movies are it for me. What about yours? What's your favorite patriotic movie, Tom? Doug?
0: True confessions, I don't watch a lot of movies, and I know it just that just kind of rubs you the wrong way.
16: No, everybody's different.
0: But my time is so valuable to me, and I go do something.
16: Well, you gotta spend time getting that laptop together.
0: there's that. I'll tell you one thing that was kind of shows my movie naivete. My wife, before we even got married, wanted to go see Titanic.
16: Mm-hmm.
0: And I'd heard a little bit about the movie. It was out and it was running hot and everybody was going. And I thought, this is going to be the dumbest thing in the world. But she's cute and I want to date her. And okay, here we go. So we go to that movie and it hit me as hard as it hit everybody else. It was fantastically done. Do you agree with that? A good movie?
16: I think it was. And here's how James Cameron sold the studio on it. He says, because in Hollywood, you use shorthand to get your movie backed. So he says, this is Romeo and Juliet get dunked.
0: So hilarious.
16: It's got sadness. It's got spectacle. I think it was, but I don't know how that movie could have been executed any better. But I'll tell you something interesting about the power of movies relating to Titanic.
0: Okay.
16: On the 100th anniversary of the sinking of the Titanic in 2012, there was an eruption on the internet of younger people who were hearing about this 100-year anniversary and were astonished to find out, having seen the movie, they didn't know there was a real Titanic that actually sank.
0: Oh, my God.
16: they saw the movie and assumed it was a fiction.
0: Made-up story.
16: That really happened?
0: Oh, my gosh.
16: That blew my mind when that happened.
0: So many things in history like that. All right, I got to get out of here. When and where is your show exactly?
16: It's at 8:05 p.m. Sunday nights on 950 KPRC. And we also, everything we do, we put it on a podcast, the True Film Fan Podcast on the iHeartRadio app.
0: Fantastic. John Wesley Downey, thank you very much, sir.
16: Thank you, Doug.
0: All right, man, my pleasure. We have got to take a break. Unfortunately, I need to learn more about movies from you. Thanks, John. Appreciate it. CCA, that's where the Star Tournament originated. CCA, the Coastal Conservation Association, almost 50 years. It'll be 50 next year, 49th year today, or this year. Formed in 1977 as the GCCA, that would be the Gulf Coast Conservation Association. And they changed that name in 1997 as more states came on. More states realized what a great job they were doing and wanted the same for their coastal resources. Now, the beauty of that, even with 61 chapters around the state here and in, I don't know, it's probably 20 states, 17 states I think it is maybe now, all the money that's raised in Texas stays in Texas. We don't fund everybody else. We take care of our own here. CCA's partnered in three saltwater fish hatcheries. They've released more than a billion fingerlings of redfish and speckled trout and flounder. 864 million redfish, believe it or not. They funded $17 million in 60 habitat projects along our coast. On and on and on. Oyster reef restoration. Everything that has to do with our saltwater environment and our saltwater resources, CCA dives in, finds out how to fix things that are broken, and then methodically, not knee-jerk, but methodically takes care of them. And then, of course, the Star Tournament. Holy cow. Millions of dollars worth of prizes. All you have to do is you got to be a member of CCA. Then you become a registered entrant in the Star Tournament, and all of a sudden you're eligible just by going fishing. You're eligible to win prizes, anything from scholarships to for the kids all the way up to a boat, motor, truck, and trailer for the grown-ups who, or even for a kid, actually, who happened to catch a specially tagged redfish. Find out all you want. Look it up. Take care of it. If you've never heard of CCA, spend some time reading about what they do at the website, ccatexas.org, ccatexas.org.
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0: All right, second hour of the program starts right now. Thank you for listening. If you missed the introduction earlier today, or at the 7 o'clock start time, I'm flying halfway blind. I've got no laptop. Well, I have Frankie's laptop in here. And at 9 o'clock, I think we could start talking about the John Deere Classic. But yeah, my laptop just didn't want to cooperate this morning. And I'm told I have to get some special help from some special division around here that will be happy to get back with me on Monday. So today and tomorrow, I'm not flying blind. I can get email on my phone, but it's kind of awkward. and I get text messages very easily. But the bottom line is, I'd love to hear from any and all of you who want to talk about why you think America is great, or if you just have a fishing question or a hunting question. I just got a text from, I can't remember who. I'll credit him in a minute. But I found out that the Parks and Wildlife Department on, what's today, Saturday? On Thursday, started accepting permit applications for the drawn hunts that go on around this state. And there are some really good hunting opportunities. Believe me, there's a bunch. Before I get to Dave, quick note from Steve. He wrote, "Good morning, Doug. As a retired Houston firefighter, I know how difficult it can be sometimes to work on holidays like today. So please tell all the firefighters, the police officers, the plant workers, and anybody else who's working today, thank you for your service." Frankie, thanks for your service. He's working today too. Yeah, that's all of the people who work every holiday. Every holiday, no matter how important the holiday is, you can find somebody at the hospital working. You can find the ambulance services working, the fire department's working, police are working. They don't get, well, I'm sure, I hope they rotate who gets to work those days and who doesn't. But bottom line is, everybody is still being protected and being served by all these first responders, and hats off to them. Thanks for reminding me about that, Steve. Okay, let's go talk to Dave. Why don't you tee him up for me? Hey, Dave, what's up, man?
1: Hey, man, God bless us, God keep us, and God bless America. Happy 4th of July, and I'm going to say yes, all our firefighters and everybody and police officers, thank you, thank you, thank you. They saved me many a time in a bad situation.
0: Well, how many bad situations you been in?
1: Well, a lot of people crashed into me.
0: Okay.
1: It wasn't my fault. You know,
0: I understand.
1: Saying? Or like when I had congestive heart failure on July 4th weekend. You know, So, yeah, but no. On a good note.
0: Yeah, let's go there.
1: Yeah, and then another thing that what's make it great again, what makes it great is like, you know, my ancestors on my mom's side of the family, whenever all the war was going off, World War I, World War II, they come from Krakow, Poland, and they drug all their stuff with a couple of mules and some lean-tos all the way to New Waverly, Texas. And then I don't know how they actually got all the property up there, but, you know, that's a wonderful thing.
0: Yeah,
1: that
0: it sure happened. Is.
1: And then now, you know, then now we're here now. And then, I was telling Frankie, I'm over here with a guy that, man, he's got some fishing equipment and good and great, and he's working on getting his citizenship here. He's from South Africa, but he must have been from England. You know what I mean?
0: Yeah.
1: When they went over there during the Desert Wars or whatever, and he's got that accent big time. And then I was going to tell you about on safety on the fireworks.
0: Yeah, buddy.
1: Okay, always wear gloves. Okay, that's the first thing.
0: Yeah, that'll solve a lot of, that'll minimize a lot of injuries right there.
1: Even though you're lighting something on the ground, you know, and with the punk, one of those punks, you with the wrong thing, when it goes off, sometimes it'll backfire on you, and you know, so just be careful with all that. I'm glad I got a concrete ditch here on both sides of my house that I can put them down there, and then I'm gonna have a water hose out. That's another thing. Get a water hose out, you know, just in case. And then let's see. Along the lines of today, I got one of them big old giant like 50 shrimp in there, and I got it thawing out.
0: Nice.
1: And then, just a snack on. And then I don't know exactly what I'm going to barbecue, but it'll be on, and then we'll be, you know, going for it. I'm not doing any weed eating or mowing today.
0: You and me both, man. Golly. I did a bunch of that this week. I'm laughing because I just practically passed out twice. Wednesday and Thursday afternoons, I was just gone, man. I was dead.
1: Yeah, yes, sir. I tell you what, and, you know, and the way that sun runs, on my house over here from east to west, I always try to plan it, you know, to be in the shade, you know. And on Lake Conroe, it's right now, I'm right here at the 8:30 boat launch, and, man, it's a nice ripple. we got a family that's fixing to go out. They got all their tubes and they got their life jackets on. And I said, I did see the game warden do a pass through here earlier.
0: Good.
1: And so everything's looking good here. Yeah, I'm going to set up over here before the sun gets up anymore over these pine trees, see if I can't catch a catfish or something. And then I'm going to go home, and I ain't doing no honeydews either today. Other than maybe washing some clothes.
0: You sure about that? Well, have you cleared that with the boss?
1: No, not yet.
0: I'll
1: give her a kiss and a hug. I'll give her a kiss and a hug. And, Mom, can I be off today?
0: Oh, my goodness. Okay. Yeah. That's bragging because she's not there sitting next to you right now. Yeah, I'm not doing any chores today. I'm going to tell her how the cow ate the cabbage.
1: Well, no, she's probably listening right now.
0: Uh-oh.
1: Honey, I love you. I'll do what I need. No, she listens to your show, too.
0: Oh, thanks. So. Tell her thank you. Appreciate that, man.
1: Good luck to you. A lot of people out here in Willis, they'll recognize me. They'll recognize my voice, and they know this show.
0: Sure.
1: You know, that's a blessing.
0: It is, no, man, all of us.
1: You know, amen, and all these guys out here that fish in the our troops, you know, like the guys that served in Vietnam, and we still got a few around here from World War II.
0: Yeah.
1: And so a lot of the guys from Post 618 over there where I'm a member of here in Willis, they'll say, hey, you know, man, I heard you over there the other day.
0: You know, that's so, something else.
1: Anyway.
0: The generation of kids out there now, and talking about people, I see, golly, I bet there's some pretty almost middle-aged people now who don't even remember anything about the Vietnam War. And they've heard of the stuff that went on in the Middle East, maybe a little bit, and doubt that they got taught much about it in school, about why it all happened and whatnot. So they've just been insulated from war and from how hard war is on a country. And thank God we've never been invaded, and there's reasons for that, because I think the younger generations now, I don't know how tough they would be. I really don't. The good news, though, I'll tell you this, and this made me feel pretty good.
1: Yes, sir.
0: Recruitment into the armed forces is at, I think, an all-time high. There is patriotism in this country, and there are people willing to defend us, even the knuckleheads who want to make waves and go out and shout into bullhorns and spray people with whatever. I don't really appreciate that at all. I mean,
1: No.
0: You can protest peacefully as long as you want. But when you start throwing water bottles at policemen, that's when I draw the line.
1: Yes, sir. And I agree with you 100%.
0: Thanks,
1: man. And the other thing is that, you know, stay calm. Don't get excited. Go drink a cup of coffee.
0: Yeah.
1: And then don't bother us.
0: I'm drinking decaf this morning. I've been drinking decaf for like 6 weeks now.
1: I was telling my wife about that. Mm-hmm. How's it feeling?
0: You know, I don't have any really different feeling. I decided to stop doing it. I did it. And when I come in here on Saturdays, Erica down in the newsroom is nice enough. She comes in here very early, and she'll go ahead and fix a pot of decaf just for me when she's drinking the real stuff. She fixes that for me. And by the time the show's over, I'll be through half of it probably. But no jitters, no nothing. No, I haven't noticed anything other than just it feels the same. It really does, Dave. You can do it. Just go to decaf.
1: I don't drink coffee because, you know, I got my pacemaker that makes my heart go faster. But, hey, one more thing.
0: Sure.
1: Please shake John Wesley Downey's hand. I believe I met him in the grocery store one time when they were having a promotion over there. And
0: cool.
1: He's one of my radio heroes, as you and, you know, a lot of other guys. But
0: he's a good dude, man.
1: You know, in the middle of the night. In the middle of the night, John Wesley Downey.
0: Listen to his movie show, 8 o'clock on Sundays over on KPRC. Yeah, he does.
1: At night?
0: Yeah, 8 p.m.
1: 8 o'clock at night?
0: Pretty sure, yeah.
1: All right, I'll listen.
0: All right,
1: he's a cool dude.
0: All right,
1: God bless us, God keep us, and God bless America.
0: You got it. Thanks, Dave. Adios. All right, time for another break. Let's do that. More golf to talk about, too. Timber Creek Golf Club down there off FM 2351 in Friendswood, about 3, maybe 3.5, 4 miles west of the Gulf Freeway. Very easy to find. 27 holes, too. It's been there a very long time. I was down there within about, I think, a few months of its opening. I went down there with Eddie Sefko, the guy who used to write golf for the Chronicle before Jane Custrid. And then I came in after Jane took the helm for a little while there. I said, look, I can do this too, and I play a lot of golf. So they put me in that spot for a long time as well. I don't know how long I did that. In any event, that's how long Timber Creek's been there. And they have a fantastic teaching crew now. There's a new sheriff, as if you will. He's been there. He and his staff have been there for several years now. That's J.J. Woods. 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Whatever hiccups you have in your swing, they'll get them out of there for you. Excellent food in the grill, great pro shop staff, great starter. 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
3: Now, your Clutch City commute on Sports Talk 790 from the Houston Metro Traffic Center.
4: We have some ongoing road construction both on eastbound and westbound Katy Freeway that's blocking alternating lanes between 45 North Freeway and Heights. I'm Carson Parnell in the 24-hour Traffic Center.
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16: The News Radio 740 forecast for the 4th of July calls for partly cloudy skies, a high of 96, and a slight chance of thundershowers.
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0: known him for a long, long time now. And he wanted to make sure that each and every person who has either sponsored or is sponsoring this show in some way, shape, or form over the years kind of got some acknowledgement. And I read the list off a little while ago, and I'm very blessed to have some really good long-term sponsors of this program. Now, it doesn't work for everybody, but mostly it does. It just depends on what you do and how you do it, and I'd be happy to explain that if anybody wants to consider joining up. And you don't have to talk to anybody but me. That's one of the things I can do uniquely around here for either this show or for 50 Plus is take care of my sponsors personally. You don't have to go through anybody to get to me. A lot of shows, you got to go through two or three people just to get to the one person who can answer your question or whatever. For my shows, it's just me you have to talk to. That's it. Email me, DougPike@iHeartMedia.com. I'd be happy to have that conversation with you. I'm going to kind of go back to some of the other stuff that I've seen on Facebook and other social media platforms where people from around the world have come here for the World Cup and are finding things very different than what they've been told in their own countries, even some of the countries that are allies of ours, supposedly. They get told a lot of mistruths, a lot of lies, frankly, about our country, about how bad it is and how horrible it is. And for this, that, and the other reason, you'd never want to go there. And then they come over here a little hesitant. I'm sure some of them got on the airplane from halfway around the world and flew into North America, not knowing really what they were in for when they visited the United States, because they've been told a lot of mistruths, frankly. And it's very frustrating that I guess it's out of jealousy, maybe, that some of these countries do this. Out of and some of the other some countries in this world are telling mistruths about our country in order to keep their people from wanting to leave their country. Oh, it's worse over there. You wouldn't want to go over there. No, don't do that. Don't do that. And I don't know what they're saying about us to their own people that to keep them from wanting to come here. But once they get here, almost everything I've seen is like, holy cow, this is the most amazing place on earth. And it truly is, and we know it. And many of us still, especially younger people and some older people, take it completely for granted. They do, and it's frustrating. Hey, John, what's up, man?
1: Well, you just stole my thunder, man.
0: Oh, no.
1: I was, believe it or not, fabricating a reason to call since you're trying to fill stuff.
0: I'm always doing that.
1: The bumper music of the John Denver song made me think, why the heck are they using that? I don't know if you're following the World Cup stuff. I'm every four year huge soccer fan. I love the World Cup. I don't watch a minute of soccer any other time.
0: Okay.
1: And it's been really good play. I know this is not a ball sports show.
0: That's fine. That's okay. It's World Cup, for heaven's sakes. It's all right.
1: Yeah. And so I heard the thing and made me think, okay, 4th of July. And you just nailed it. People come over here and, holy cow, the stuff you guys have here. They and there's of course lots of memes and little reels going on in Facebook and everywhere about holy cow, there's a whole aisle in the grocery store on frozen pizzas and they're going crazy. You know, they go into Costco. You mean I can buy a refrigerator and a bag of popcorn that I can feed the whole plane on the way home?
0: And tires, too. You know? What do you know? Who knew you could have two aisles of bread?
1: Don't you? Yeah. And that is. That's the US of A. I mean, I know it sounds corny and cliche, but that's fact.
0: But it's true. You know? It's true. There's one that I saw. This guy is sitting at the table, and the server has brought over a basket of bread and sets it down. He goes, "Oh no! I didn't order that." And she goes, "It's free." What? Refills on drinks—they're free. What?
1: Oh, yeah, refills on drinks.
0: Yeah.

0: It's amazing. And people just take it for granted and they spit on it, and it just really rubs me the wrong way.
1: Yeah. Well, it is, but it's you know, like you mentioned before, we've had our problems, and the place isn't perfect by a long shot now, but you know, it's better than most of the alternatives I see out there.
0: Boy, isn't that the truth?
1: And there's a reason people are trying to get in and not walking to the exit doors.
0: Yeah. You've heard it, and I've heard it. I'm sure all these people who want to leave, you know, we can't stand America. We're leaving. Fine. Okay. I'll start a GoFundMe. If you want to leave and you promise you'll leave and not come back, I'll start a GoFundMe and we'll get you out. That's not a problem.
1: And how many of them actually left?
0: No, they're not leaving.
1: I think we're holding at zero.
0: Yeah. Unbelievable.
1: Yeah.
0: All right. Well,
1: so anyway,
0: we live in the best country in the world, and I'm convinced of that. Flaws and all, you know, warts and all, okay, we live in the best country in the world.
1: Yep. So, do you know why they used the John Denver song for the I don't know what you call it, the celebratory song for the USA soccer team at the stadiums?
0: I really don't. Give it to me.
1: No, I have no idea. It came to me when your guy used that for the bumper song, and I go, why are they using that? Every team apparently has not a walk up song, but like a walk out song.
0: Yeah, that's the reference from West Virginia would be great if they were playing in West Virginia, but I'm not sure.
1: And John Denver's not exactly, you know, Mr. Red, White, and Blue. I just don't get it.
0: Very good point as well. No, I don't either. I bet we can find somebody who knows. We'll find somebody. Right. Don't you worry. All right. Well, thanks for the call.
1: All right. No problem. See you.
0: Yeah, I really appreciate it. Bye-bye. Oh, my. Somebody tell us, why do they play Country Roads for that walk-up music or walk-out music? Frank, you got anything on that?
2: I do not. Let me look and
0: see if there's something. Mm-mm-mm. Let's see. Yeah, the Mojo weighs in on why people in other countries really don't know that much about our country. Not the right part of it, anyways. Mojo writes, other countries don't want their people to embrace capitalism, telling them how bad things are here because of it. Yeah, they're told that things are horrible because of capitalism here, and so they go ahead with the status quo in whatever country they're in that doesn't embrace capitalism. But then when they get a taste of capitalism, they come over here and refills on drinks are free and bread's free, and their stores the size of Montana. Yeah, it's working. It's working pretty well. And there's so many options for everything we want. And in so many other countries around the world, you have on the bread aisle, there might be two or three different selections, but that's going to be about it. Over here, 30, 40. I don't know. Think about how many different kinds of bread are on the bread aisle in your supermarket. And then think that in some big cities around the world, you might have a handful of options, but that'd be about it. And then it'd go into the handful of produce and the handful of meat products you're offered and whatnot. We have just an overabundance of things that a lot of people don't have at all. And so we just quietly keep doing what we do. I've got a couple. Let me check some of these. Dan, what you're doing is just fine. That you're not a bother. You keep doing it, buddy. There's that. Captain Scott sent me a picture. Red snapper. Mm. Oh, wow. Okay. Said a buddy just called the game warden on some folks. Interesting. Somebody showed up at the dock with 31 undersized red snapper. Wow. They kept claiming they were lane snapper. No, those fish in that basket aren't lane snapper. Sorry. Those are little bitty. Mm-mm-mm. There's that. Yeah, somebody's going to be in a heap of trouble here pretty soon. By the way, if you've never called the game wardens and you've seen something that's going on that you know is kind of fishy, no pun intended, I tell you what, I'll talk about that when I get finished talking to Mike here. I want to catch him. Mike, what's going on, man?
3: Hey, what's going on, Mr. Bright?
0: I'm working my way through the 4th of July. That's what's going on.
3: Yeah. Well, I called you a few weeks ago about me and my brothers. We went to Surfside.
0: Yeah.
3: And, well, unfortunately, I'm not a fisherman. I just love the water. I'm a Navy man.
0: I remember you.
3: And, one of my brothers caught a white tip.
0: Okay.
3: Shark.
0: Yeah. A white tip?
3: Yeah.
0: Okay.
3: I believe it was a white tip. I'm not sure. It was about maybe four feet.
0: And it wasn't a black tip?
3: Maybe black tip.
0: Yeah, no, probably black tip.
3: Yeah.
0: That's okay.
3: Yeah, it was black tip. Yeah, all I'm right. mistaken. And, we had fun. I mean, and we went, because I take my brothers and the academy, and I didn't know I could get a free license, because I'm a disabled veteran.
0: Okay. That's fantastic. I did not know that either. I'm glad they do that. Absolutely, I'm glad they do that.
3: Well, if your audience here, as long as you're 70% and above, you can get free license for everything.
0: Wow.
3: For hunting, fishing, everything.
0: Well, so now, what's your excuse for not going fishing now? You just going to keep watching everybody fish?
3: No, I fish.
0: Okay, good.
3: I just like it. I just love the water.
0: I'm glad you're out there, man. It's very peaceful, isn't it?
3: I just love it.
0: Yeah, me too, man.
3: Yeah. It just kind of clears my mind. You know what I mean?
0: I know exactly what you mean, because that's a big part of what it does for me. When I'm fishing, I don't care about anything else. I'm not thinking of anything else. I'm wondering why the fish down there aren't biting my lure, and I'm trying to figure it out. That's the only thing I'm thinking about, man.
3: Well, you got more than me, because I got three brothers, so I'm the middle one.
0: Okay.
3: So I got two older and one younger, but I got two little sisters.
0: Oh, man, big family then, huh?
3: Wow. Yeah, I'm the middle child. So.
0: Okay.
3: Well, we try to keep, stay in contact.
0: Yeah, it's hard sometimes because everybody goes in different directions as they get older, you know?
3: Oh, yeah. I'm 43.
0: Where'd y'all grow up?
3: South Houston, okay. Houston area.
0: Who lives the farthest away now?
3: Me. I live in the Tascosa.
0: Oh, wow. So nobody's left the state or anything, huh?
3: No.
0: That means you got a smart family. There you go.
3: Yeah, we try to stay to the coast. We all of us, we love the water.
0: Oh, that's great, man. I'm so glad to hear that. Well, I hope you guys have a good experience this weekend somewhere.
3: Oh, yeah. I bought about $400 worth of fireworks. So.
0: My word. Holy cow.
3: Yeah.
0: Well.
3: Yeah, I mean, I get some, I ain't gonna lie, it kind of, I get some PTSD, but I mean, I got my nephew, so.
0: Yeah, well,
3: my nephew's going to join.
0: Yeah, you take care of yourself, man, okay?
3: Yes, sir. I appreciate you, Miss Park, and I'm glad I got to hear you today, and I'm listening when I get inside and put you on my radio.
0: Thank you. Well, I'm happy to be here.
3: I'm old school. I like listening to radio.
0: I do, too. I do, too, man. Thank you. It's great talking to you.
3: All right. Appreciate it.
0: Yes, sir. Thank you. Bye-bye. All right. We got to take a little break here. I have no problem at all taking any call like that ever. No problem at all. I love talking to you guys. And I'm flattered by just the fact that you're listening. I really am. I truly am. Because you don't have to. Nobody's forcing anybody to listen. You got a lot of options these days. There's a million radio stations. There's a million more TV stations. There's the internet, which was never around when I was a kid, certainly. And all of those options you have, and when you choose me, that makes me feel really good. It makes me feel like I'm doing something right, at least. I hope I am. And if I'm not, let me know. Shoot me an email. I'll take a look. If there's something you want to hear covered this morning, shoot me an email. That's fine. If you want to call and brag that your team is winning in World Cup competition, well, you can do that about the U.S. of A. right now. We're still in it and about to go in pretty deep, actually, fingers crossed, at least. I think, if I'm not mistaken, there's one, our best goal scorer got booted with a red card, which means he has to sit out this next game. I think I remember that correctly. And that's kind of a ticky-tack little thing that World Cup officiating did, because there's a lot of that stuff that goes on in this coverage or in these matches that's just as bad, that gets overlooked. A lot depends on who the player is and possibly even what country it happens from. Let's take a break. American shooting centers. That's something else you won't find in a whole lot of countries, is any place to go shoot your guns, even if you have guns, which you probably don't in many countries as well. American Shooting Center says, come on out, bring it, shoot it. Come out and have some fun. They have more than 200 shooting stations around the club, or around the shooting center. It's the largest non-military shooting facility in the entire state of Texas. Three sporting clays courses, 10 trap and skeet fields, a beginner's wing shooting area, 5 stand setups at several places around the property, rifle and pistol. Say it with me. You've been hearing me say this forever. 5 yards out to 600 yards with a pop-up silhouette rimfire range nestled around that 400 somewhere down in there. You bring the kids out, they can shoot 22s all day long for a lot less ammo than if you get them into shotgunning or into higher, bigger rifles. Save a lot of money, and they'll have a lot of fun hearing that little plink every time they catch one of those targets. Closest one's 25 yards. They ought to be able to hit that pretty easy. If you think you're good with your rimfire gun, take it out to that 250-yard target. That's one of those ones where with a 22, you can touch the trigger off, then make a sandwich, eat it, and then go back and listen. 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American Shooting Centers is on Westheimer Parkway between Katy and Highway 6. 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You'll see they've got ammo. 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
0: Houston Gold Exchange. That's my friend Brad Schweiss. He was going to come on and do an interview with me today and talk about not just his amazing company. He's been there 40-something years buying and selling precious metals and jewelry and all kinds of things, anywhere from a little bit of money up to $1 million if you want to make a deal, something like that. Most of what he buys, too, is women's jewelry, by the way. He didn't want me to spend so much time, though, talking about that this weekend as I do on his behalf. He said, this is what I wanted to talk about. And, of course, he better dealt me and went offshore today, and I don't blame him at all. If I could have been on that boat with him, I probably would have as well. But what he wanted me to do is take this opportunity to thank everybody who's kept me on the air for 26 years, all the sponsors from day one, and I've had a bunch of them. Some come and go, some stick around. I've had some for more than 10 years, some that just weren't getting what they wanted out of it. The bottom line, though, is all of them are helpful in my long tenure here, and I greatly appreciate it. The ones that are on now, I'll just list them off real quick. I did it before, and I'm going to do it one more time before we finish. Berry Hill, Black Horse, Midway, Houston Gold Exchange, of course, CCA, Timber Creek, American Shooting Centers, Air Ride Bikes, Phoenix Knives, Shooter's Corner down in Texas City, Kobe Stevens, some of that golf gear I wear, and, of course, once again, Houston Gold Exchange. That was just from Brad. He wanted to thank all of you sponsors, if you're listening, any of you are listening right now. He personally wanted to thank all of you for helping keep me doing what I'm doing, and I'll add my thanks as well to that, because without the sponsors, we got nothing. I love talking about the outdoors. I love talking about golf. I love hearing from all of you. And every chance I get, by gosh, I'm going to do it. 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And he's now, sometimes he's going to be gone, but the store will be open and somebody will be there who can help you take whatever you want in there and get some cash for it, or you can find some beautiful things to buy in there as well. 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

0: on Sports Talk 790. Yankee Doodle Dandy. For those of you younger people in the audience, Frankie, had you ever heard that song?
1: Oh, for sure.
0: You have. Yeah, you're a classical music guy too. That's been played at many When I was in elementary school, we had field trips all the way downtown to hear the Philharmonic Orchestra of Houston. And I don't think the kids get that anymore. I don't know. But we went down there for that, and I'd bet $1 million that they played Yankee Doodle Dandy at that.
2: That's awesome.
0: I would think that would be kind of a fun piece for the musicians to play as well.
2: Oh, for sure. It's a fun, rousing little thing, isn't it?
0: Speaking of music and whatnot, very briefly, I watched a guy on a Facebook reel who was putting together, I don't remember even the purpose of this, but he was putting together, he had an entire symphonic orchestra in front of him, and he was speaking to different groups of musicians, the strings and down to cello and violin and whatnot, and then to the brass and all of that, okay, the woodwinds and everything. Mm-hmm. And he would just say, okay, I want you to play this in G sharp. And he would, with his voice, he would just, you know, like hit the notes, whatever it was, da da da da da da da da, something like that. And then he would, and they would play them back. And he was absolutely, with every instrument and every key that he wanted them to play something in, he was absolutely pitch perfect. It was amazing.
2: That's cool.
0: His own voice. I mean, he hears it and he can replicate it. I don't know who this guy is. He's pretty young. He looks to be maybe 30.
2: Maybe Jacob Collier. I think I have seen that.
0: Look at you knowing all about it.
2: That guy's probably a freak. That guy is amazing.
0: Yeah, well, then you know exactly what I'm talking about. Yeah. For him to be able to just say, okay, I want you guys to play this in this key, and then they're going to play that in that key, and he's giving them the note. They can hear, they already know what they're supposed to play. And then in respect for the musicians, for anybody who doesn't understand how hard it is to be that good to where somebody can just say, okay, play this in this key, and then they do it, and they say, okay, take it up a little. And they play the same thing in a little bit higher key, and it's fascinating to me. It really is. Mm-hmm. I could see myself as having been in music if I hadn't ended up where I am, because I'm fascinated by it. That and movies, believe it or not. I told John, I don't watch a lot of movies, but if I can ever, and now that my son's going off to college, I'm going to go ahead and get the Geek Squad out and get my old computer, on which there are, I think there are 4 screenplays right now in various stages of completion that were just put on pause when my son was born. And I haven't done anything with them since, but I'm going to go back to them pretty soon. And that's how I'm going to spend my spare time when I'm not fishing or playing golf or hunting or traveling or whatever I'm doing. There's a lot of places I want to get back to and fish some more. Are we late already?
2: Mm-hmm.
0: Oh, gosh, I'm so sorry.
2: It's okay.
0: I wasn't doing that on purpose. No better time than now, though, to tell you about Midway Meat Market again. Midway Meat Market, it started 57 years ago, and that's 57 years. It's almost, I was doing a lot of guiding back then still. Through many of those years, some of the earlier years, we'll call it, of Midway Meat Market, I was guiding waterfowl hunts on the Katy Prairie and absolutely having a ball and absolutely enjoying a trip by Midway Meat Market before I went scouting in the afternoon. I'd stop in there and buy some jerky or maybe some dry stick or something like that to carry around with me to keep my protein level up, because we were burning the candle at both ends. Most of the people who come in there, though, are just coming by to grab something to eat for dinner that night, or maybe prepare a whole long laundry list of order of meat and cheeses and spices and sausages. 25 flavors of premium sausage come out of that place every day. And always a little sampler platter up on the counter if you want to get a taste of some of that stuff before you buy it. Bottom line is, they've been doing things the same way for all these 57 years, because if it's not broke, you don't want to fix it, right? They've modernized. They've got tap to pay. They've got a website, of course. But everything else is still pretty old school and still pretty customer forward facing. Take care of the customer first. When you walk in the door, You walk in the door, somebody's going to say, hi, welcome to Midway. There's a the checkout counter is kind of right there, and whoever is behind that is going to say it. And if there's nobody behind that at that moment, there usually is, somebody in that store is going to say, hi, welcome to Midway. If you can find Trish, she owns and operates it now since her dad passed a while back. But if you can find Trish, tell her I said hello. And because, frankly, I've missed her. The last three times I've been running through Katy on the way to somewhere else, I pulled in there real quick to say hi, go in, hey, is Trish here? You just missed her. Well, even if Trish isn't there, because she's a very busy woman, what you will find is the most friendly staff, the most knowledgeable staff you can find, and somebody in there every day who can help you get exactly what you want. 8 a.m. to 7 p.m. every single day of the week, MidwayMeatMarket.com. 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Once you get through 99 on I-10 headed west, watch for that Old 90 exit. 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
3: Now, your Clutch City commute on Sports Talk 790 from the Houston Metro Traffic Center.
4: We have some road construction closing the connector ramp between southbound 45 North Freeway to I-10. Also, it looks like some road construction blocking alternating lanes on both eastbound and westbound Katy Freeway between Heights and the 45 North Freeway. I'm Carson Parnell in the 24-hour traffic center.
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0: 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Everything from that RM7E dirt bike down to entry level bikes for the kids to just ride around the neighborhood, maybe. Helmets, please. Always a helmet. Always a helmet when you ride. And all the way up to those big, powerful bikes that you can use on hunting trips, on fishing trips. You can get on one on the deer lease and ride all the way to the back in the morning, silently, stop, have your hunt, knock down a big old buck, put it on a little trailer you can pull behind that, and that bike will still get you out of the, you and your deer, out of those woods safe and sound. Amazing machines they are, and Air Ride Bikes handles nothing but the finest ones, up to and including even, in the mid-range, if you or somebody who's going to want to ride that thing is a little bit older maybe, balance isn't so good anymore, you can get a three-wheel e-bike as well. And that'll get you to the drugstore to pick up your prescriptions, maybe get you to the grocery store for a short list pickup without having to get in the car and drive across town or even drive a mile. Why put that wear and tear on your car when you can just pop up on that e-bike and get where you want to be? There are opportunities to have a test ride when you go up there to Four Corners. And Wayne will teach you everything you need to know about riding one of these things. It's really pretty simple. I got a chance to ride one a while back, and I was amazed at how easy it was and how fun it was. And that was one on one of those big ones. And Wayne told me, he said, look, I'm going to bring the power down pretty low for you, because if it goes all the way high and you just hit those pedals, it's probably going to just rock you off the back of it. They're that strong and powerful, and you don't want to bite off more than you can chew until you get comfortable on it. But I got very comfortable very fast, and I felt like if I wasn't on an asphalt parking lot, I might have gone a little faster than I did. But I know my limitations, and I had my helmet on, and as long as you've got your helmet on and you are willing to listen to his instructions, he'll let you test fire one of those things. AirRideBikes.com, Four Corner Shopping Center in Tomball. 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
9: At the ballparks, Aroldis Chapman is now the Major League record holder for strikeouts in relief. Red Sox beat the Angels 5-2. NBA news, Lakers reportedly trading center DeAndre Ayton to the Wizards for guard John Hardy and 2 second-round picks in 31 and 32. The Knicks and Andre Drummond agree to a 1-year, $3.9 million deal. The Chiefs' Travis Kelce and Taylor Swift tie the knot at MSG. I'm Trey Bender.
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0: 8:55 already on Sports Talk 790. Good heavens to Betsy Ross, as they say. This time's going faster than I thought it would without a laptop. That's a technical problem. You don't need to worry about that. I'm going to make it through today. I'm going to make it through tomorrow. And it dawned on me, I told Frankie, usually I'll stay around here and do quite a bit of work on the weekends. But without a laptop, I can't get that work done. I just simply can't. There's no alternative. There's no backup laptop anywhere around here. And so might get a couple of hours of downtime. I might go take a nap, Frankie. That's what I might do.
1: Whoa.
0: I know. Dare I dream. Holy cow. Back to something I wanted to talk to when I can't remember the man's name. I apologize. We were talking about going fishing and game warden. Well, I know. Well, Scott Null's email kind of sparked it for sure, or text message sparked it when he showed me a picture of a bunch of undersized red snappers some people were cleaning at the dock. And I'm hoping that the game warden showed up by now. This country of ours runs on laws, okay? And the big laws, the murders and robberies and all of those things, anything to do with kids, that kind of stuff is in a class all its own. But we cannot ignore the laws we have about our natural resources. And that's where the game wardens come in. And that's where on your license, if you have one, somewhere on that license is printed the phone number that you need to call for Operation Game Thief. And if you see somebody doing something that you're pretty sure is illegal in the outdoors, we as outdoors lovers owe it to ourselves and to everybody else who follows the laws to just make a phone call. Say, hey, you'll get somebody answers these lines 24 hours a day. I'm almost positive. And what you'll get is somebody in Austin who will then report whatever you tell them to a game warden, the closest game warden to where that infraction is supposed to be taking place. I've called that Operation Game Thief more than once. There was a guy on the Surfside Jetty many, many years ago, really fairly early in Operation Game Thief's existence. This guy was dragging a giant bull red far bigger than it was supposed to be, way beyond keeper size without the annual tag on it. This is back when we didn't have as many redfish as we do now. And I said, hey, man, you forgot to put the tag on your redfish. He goes, oh, I'm not going to worry about that. I'm taking this thing home. I said, really? Okay, cool. Go on. Bye-bye. And so he kept walking right off the jetty and made a phone call. And I actually kind of lagged behind the guy and got a license plate because it really rubbed me the wrong way that he was so cavalier about clearly keeping an illegal fish. And he got into a very nice vehicle. It's not like he rode there on his bicycle that had a half a flat tire and a rusted bucket or rusted basket on the front end of it. Now, he was not, his family was not going to miss any meals if he didn't take that fish home, I can promise you. And it just really irked me. So I called him and I gave him the license plate number. And when he got home, the game warden was waiting for him and got him a ticket. Now, there's also opportunity with Operation Game Thief to earn rewards. You can earn cash rewards if you give them information that leads to a conviction on something. You don't have to take the money. I didn't take the money, certainly. I was just glad they got that guy and straightened him out a little bit. But yeah, Operation Game Thief is an important part of keeping up with the magnificent resources this country of ours has, especially Texas. And if people are stealing from us, from all of us, by doing stuff like that, well, they're going to get a phone call made on them. And I don't have any regrets at all about calling Operation Game Thief to report stuff I see. There aren't enough game wardens for them to see everything, and the bad guys know that, and they get very cavalier about breaking the law. Oh, yeah, I'm keeping all these little flounder. I know they're too small, but I kind of like flounder. Well, either wait till they grow up or go to the grocery store. All right, we got to take a quick break here on the way out. I'll tell you about Phoenix Knives out there in Belleville, right there on Main Street, since 1979. They moved into a bigger space, and that gives everybody a chance to go out there and see more knives on display, usually about 1,000 knives for sale on any given day out there. Cowboy Zemanski, the guy who owns the place, has had an opportunity to bring in several younger, less experienced knife makers and help them become of his caliber. It's going to take him a while. He's one of the best in the entire country. And if you're thinking about maybe giving somebody a gift of a knife that he's made, get in there early, get in line, because it takes months to get one of his custom creations out of there. In the meantime, just go out there and look around. If it's any kind of an object that is out of hammered steel and sharpened, an axe, a hatchet, a folding knife, a pocket knife, a belt knife, a skinning knife, a fishing knife, any kind of knife, it's in Phoenix Knives out there in Belleville. 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
0: All right. third and final hour of the program starts right now. We limp through Saul's laptop as, I think we're going to make it all the way through. This is great. A couple more calls and some good stuff to talk about. I've talked about Operation Game Thief. I wanted to get that done for sure. Let me see if there's anything else I need to do off my little handwritten notes here. Gotten some great emails too, by the way. Thank you all for that. I'll try to respond to everybody. I'm like I mentioned at the very beginning of the program, I'm working electronically entirely off my phone, and then just Frankie was kind enough to bring his laptop in here and drop it off for me because he wasn't using it over there. And the only I brought up the iWindsurf forecast to find out just what kind of conditions Brad Schweiss was going to encounter offshore. And it looks like they're pretty doggone good, and I'm kind of wishing I was on that boat. I haven't been offshore in a hot minute, and I would love to get back out there on a day like this. If I can get my laptop functioning somehow again, I'll take a look at the offshore or the beachfront cameras. And, well, it's not going to happen today. The self-help desk, which I think it was Steve called and let me know that back when he was working, wherever it was he was working, when they were calling the help desk, they would call it the help yourself desk. And believe me, that's where I am. I'm kind of stuck with that right now, and I don't know where to find what it's telling me I have to put in this little blank space to restart my machine. Very frustrating. I know I didn't turn it completely off. I did turn it completely off. I shut it down rather than just put it to sleep or something like that, because that would have eventually drained the battery. I didn't do that. I did it the right way. I know I did. And still it's decided it's gone on vacation. Great. Let's go talk to Dan. What's up, Dan?
11: Looking like this, buddy. Pretty rough way to look, but, you know, it's about all I got. No, he was playing that Zach Brown Little Bit of Chicken Fried.
0: Yeah.
11: You know. And my wife and I got married in December of 96, and we moved to Rome, Georgia in January of 97. And we went to a little bitty country bar there in Rome. And guess who was playing before they got famous?
0: Wow.
11: Zach Brown Band.
0: How about that?
11: And like 2 years later, in about 99, I guess, all of a sudden I hear this song on the radio, and I thought, I've heard that before, but not on the radio.
0: Wow.
11: It was pretty trippy.
0: Yeah, it really is. He goes from just playing in a dive somewhere to all of a sudden it's going to cost you $150 to go see him do the same thing.
11: Yeah, all it costed me was two whiskey and Cokes.
0: That's a pretty good exchange.
11: Yeah.
0: Good for you, man.
11: Anyway.
0: You got plans today?
11: Happy. Yeah, probably need to go out and mow.
0: Yeah, boy, you and me both.
11: Before it rains this afternoon.
0: No, it's not going to rain this afternoon. They got pop-up showers. We had one chase.
11: They usually pop up right on top of me.
0: Oh, God, you're that guy? I'm sorry. Yeah. I'm so sorry, man. It happens. All right, man.
11: Yesterday I went to make a delivery, and I had to call my dispatcher on the radio and tell him, hey, man, can you run out there and roll my windows up in my pickup?
0: Oh, no.
11: It's sitting in the rain. Oh. And I knew I wasn't going to be back in time.
0: Holy mackerel.
11: And you know what? It missed my truck by about 200 feet. Across the road from where I parked my truck, it was wet. But the driveway where I parked was not.
0: It's funny. Anyway. Yeah, these are those kind of storms. You know, you can be standing on one side of the street and be perfectly dry, and then the other side of the street, there's puddles coming up in the yard.
11: That happens. I mean, in Texarkana one time, it was raining in Arkansas and sunny in Texas.
0: Well, that's as it should be, Dan. Right.
11: Day, buddy. We'll see you after a while.
0: Yeah, man. Thanks for the call. Bye. I'll see you. Bye-bye. Adios. Oh, my goodness. Dan's quite the character, and he has some very deep thoughts. He comes up with some stuff. I've heard him come up with stuff that, like, holy cow, that's pretty good observation right there. 713-212-5790. Email me, DougPike@iHeartMedia.com. Let me take a quick look here at this leaderboard from the John Deere Classic. The start for today was postponed, actually, because of a weather delay. Let me see if I can get this thing to work. Oh, mercy. Where am I going? There I am. Okay, hold on. Tick-tock, tick-tock, tick-tock, tick-tock. Scroll down, please. Come on down. TPC Deer Run, that's where they're playing. Lucas Glover leading the way. Oh, man. I'm not used to having to use a little laptop mice and whatnot, or not mouse, but just the keypad. Lucas Glover's at 14 under par. If he keeps it up, which he probably won't, he would shoot 28 under par. I don't see that happening. But he led off, as did Zach Blair on Thursday, with a 63 against a par 71. And he backed his up yesterday with a 65. That's how he got to 14. Lee Hodges is at 12. Zach Blair at 11. Jackson Suber and Tyler Duncan at 10. Let me see if anybody else is. Hold on. TikTok. Oh, yeah, we got, boy, 10 under par, all in the hunt, certainly. Troy Merritt, David Lipsky, Ryo Hisatsune, and Ben Coles, all alone in 10th place. Max Homa at 9. And then I'll give you the 8s because they're going to take a hot minute, and I'll let it go at that. I don't think anybody beyond 8 under par right now is going to win the tournament. The cut line ended up being, I think, 4 under, maybe. And it knocked a lot of guys out. I might go take a look at some of them. No, I won't. I'll just give you these 8s, and then we'll move on. Zach Johnson's at 8. Chris Goddard, Pontus Nyholm, William Mao, Ben Griffin, Michael Brennan, Doug Gim, and Hayden Springer, all at 8 under par. No relation to George. Yeah, all those guys are at 8. So they're still very much within striking distance. But that's 18 guys. And I think if you're Harry Higgs or anybody else who's at 7 or worse, you're going to have a really big hill to climb, because it's going to be one of these guys that's already had some really good rounds who's going to break out and go low today. I'll be curious to see. Hang on, let me move this up a little bit. I want to see something. Yeah, I'll be curious to see if Lucas Glover can... I'm guessing I'm going to put him at about maybe 70 today. His foot's going to come off the gas just a little bit. That tends to happen. I've been covering this so long, it's like a broken record almost. The guy who jumps out by more than a shot or two. Now, he's only got a 2-shot lead, but he still posted 2 really good scores, and the water in the bucket tends to kind of balance itself out in a round 3 or, sadly, sometimes in a 4th round. There's been a lot of collapses, not big ones, but notable ones in recent years. So hopefully Glover can hang on. If he doesn't, I wouldn't mind seeing Jackson Suber do something. That'd be kind of fun. Or Tyler Duncan, one of those guys. Give him a chance to make a little money. 713-212-5790. Email me, DougPike@iHeartMedia.com. I want to go back to fishing for a little. Hold on. Let me see what I've got up here to check in. Ding. I want to go back to fishing for a little bit. I do. And I want to stick with my bass fishing from yesterday, because I've got this wonderful little experimental 2 bodies of water that I can really work in. I know the numbers of fish used to be abnormally high. I could go out there. I've talked about this with some of the members out there where I play and fish. Back when my son was younger, quite literally, any day of the week, any season of the year, it didn't matter. I could go out there in the middle of the afternoon, and we'd kind of go from place to place. But in, let's say, an hour, hour and a half maybe, we would catch 20, 30, sometimes more bass. Sometimes in some spots, you would get a hit every cast for 8 or 10 casts. It was staggeringly good. And then came the cormorants, and then came a fish kill, and then came just a perfect storm of problems for that fishery that knocked the bass numbers back in that lake significantly. And it's coming back now, and it's actually back to a status and fish numbers, if you were to go in there and electroshock the place and actually count what you're finding, I think it's probably on par with a pretty good, let's call it a pretty good farm pond or one of the better mid-sized lakes in our state where you can go out in a, if I was to go out and fish that thing for an entire day, where I want to fish and when I want to fish, still don't need a boat. There's no reason to put a boat in the place. But I could probably catch in a day, probably 20 fish. It's that much better than it got for a while. I literally got skunked like for weeks at a time. And then I'd find one of the kids who fish out there. I caught one the other day and just getting excited about catching one. But what it shows me is that this lake has, and the cormorants are gone seasonally now, the big bunches of them anyway. So that helps. And it's just really been good. Let me go get this cat on the phone here. Hang on. Pop Leland on there. Leland, what's going on, buddy?
12: Hey, what's kicking, chicken?
0: Well, you tell me, man. It's the 4th of July. What are you going to do this afternoon?
12: Grill a bunch of stuff in the backyard and go watch some fireworks tonight.
0: Outstanding. Which fireworks are you going to?
12: Just my neighborhood out in Katy.
0: Oh, yeah. Okay.
12: Yeah, we're not. I had a friend that wanted to go to Washington, and I turned him down because we've got family stuff going on. But after seeing all the flyover stuff that they're going to do, I really wish that I could have done that.
0: Yeah, I bet it is going to be good. I'm going to keep an eye on that stuff, too.
12: Yeah, they put the list out on X yesterday, and I was like, man, they were showing some of the early video or the early flybys, and today's going to be absolutely insane.
0: Oh, man. Yeah, I'm going to watch a lot of that then. What's on your outdoors calendar? Anything new?
12: I've got a couple of trips coming up fishing in Venice, Louisiana in October.
0: Nice. Really nice. Yeah.
12: But we do it every year. And
0: tuna?
12: And the tuna, there's out of control. We always go October to December. And the last 3 years, I guess we probably caught 600 to 800 pounds of yellowfin.
0: Man, what's average size of those fish out there now?
12: Well, the small ones are going to be 50.
0: That's what I was thinking.
12: Maybe a little smaller if they're blackfin.
0: Well, yeah,
12: blackfin. But we were catching them up to 200. We caught last year, this is kind of a wild story. We were coming back from way offshore. We caught one tuna that was about 90, and we went 100 miles, and we were coming back, and we saw a bait ball. And I thought it was all sharks because we were almost to the jetties. Little baby.
0: Uh-oh. Where'd you go, Leland? Come back.
13: He's still on here, but I don't know what happened.
0: I can't hear him. I don't know if he can hear me. You are. Through a tunnel? Yeah,
12: I'm walking my dogs. My phone's in my pocket. I'm on my Meta glasses.
0: Okay.
12: And it just hit mute.
0: I got you.
12: But we're coming back, and you can almost, I mean, we're maybe 5 miles from shore. We see this big bait ball.
0: Yeah.
12: It's all 300-pound bull sharks. They're everywhere.
0: Oh,
12: and then
0: when
12: we look a little further, it was all big monster yellowfin up to 250 pounds underneath them.
0: Holy mackerel.
12: And the captain immediately throws out two spinning rods with pogies on them and hooks up, bam, bam. And then he throws out three on 80 internationals, and those all boom, boom, boom.
0: Oh, my God.
12: Five 200-pound tuna on at one time.
0: Oh.
12: And the first one, I reeled the first one in. And it hit the deck, and it was like 210 or something like that.
0: Maybe
12: a little smaller. And I'm talking smack, you know, like,
0: that's sure.
12: Just, you know, because it was, anyways. And this kid reels, he gets his in, and it takes three people to get this over the side. It was like 230.
0: Oh, my word.
12: And then I grabbed another pole and pulled that in. The shark ate half of that. It was still probably 120. And then we got the other two in. They were smaller, but. We
0: that's incredible.
12: Had 600, 700 pounds of fish.
0: Just right there.
12: In, 30 minutes.
0: Golly. Yeah, that's worth bragging about right there. That's amazing, man. I've never seen them balled up like that so close. That's crazy.
12: I've never seen them. I've never seen that many fish on the line. The 2 years before that, we were catching marlin as our bycatch. We were catching tuna, live bait and tuna offshore.
0: Yeah.
12: And when we weren't

0: him more. Frank, you want me to take the break first and get back to Edward and Lewis?
1: Please.
0: Let's do that. We're running way late. Sorry. 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
4: We have an accident reported on the north side right now. That's on northbound 45 North Freeway at Gulf Bank, causing a 5-minute delay. It's a road construction right now is closing the exit ramp from northbound 45 Gulf Freeway to Allen Parkway. I'm Carson Parnell in the 24-Hour Traffic Center.
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12: The News Radio 740 forecast calls for a chance of rain at 40% with a mix of sun and clouds. Scattered thunderstorms this afternoon with a high near 95. Tonight, partly cloudy with a possible thunderstorm and low of 76.
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0: holler yeehaw. I don't know what would. Welcome back, Doug Pike Show on Sports Talk 790. I got two calls I need to get to pretty quick. I'm going to start with Lewis, and I'm going to get to Edward. I promise both of you. Lewis, what's up? Uh-oh. Yeah, hold on. Get it. There we go. Hey, Lewis, what's going on, man? Thanks for waiting.
1: Yeah, Doug, I was going to ask you first thing. Sure. Is there a whistling duck season in Texas now?
0: Yeah, they've been around for a long time in Texas.
1: Do we harvest a lot?
0: Do we what?
1: Harvest a lot of them.
0: I don't know. I don't think many of them end up on the plate. They were protected for quite some time, but no.
1: Right.
0: Yeah. They're more suburban ducks, really, than they are prairie ducks anymore.
1: True.
0: You know, you can find them at every neighborhood lake there is.
1: Mm-hmm.
0: And lots of them.
1: Okay. Next question.
0: Okay.
1: Where can I go catch a lot of fish now? Not two trout or three reds, but a lot of fish.
0: Louisiana's licenses are higher than ours. Or, I mean, not license, but limits. Louisiana's limits are higher than ours. You can go over there and catch some fish.
1: Okay. Any club you recommend or guy you recommend over there?
0: Oh, you know, they've changed over the years so much. I really don't know who. I think the shortest drive to the best fishing would be somebody down in Calcasieu. And fish on Lake Calcasieu. Yeah, there's a bunch of guide services over there and a couple of good lodges. You can, any of those people, really, it's not hard to find fish over there. But their limits are quite different. They've actually installed some limits that they needed a long time ago, but they still get to keep way more fish than we do.
1: Mm-hmm.
0: All right?
1: Last question.
0: Sure.
1: Does Texas have a lot of snook?
0: South Texas, yes. All the way down, you hear about one being caught occasionally, even up all the way to the Surfside Jetty. That's as far north as I know, because I watched a kid catch one day, and he said he'd caught a bigger one the day before. But from there, you got to go down, I would say, past Corpus, maybe down, well, certainly down in far south Texas, there's plenty of them. The Brownsville Ship Channel is loaded with them. If you get down there and get in a boat with a guide, you're going to catch some snook.
1: Okay.
0: All righty.
1: Doug, I'm David Prosser's brother. I appreciate listening to you.
0: Oh, my pleasure. Thank you very much. I appreciate you calling. All right.
1: Yes, sir.
0: Yeah, thank you. Happy 4th of July. All right, let's get Edward. Edward, you're up, buddy.
2: Hey, Doug. Happy 4th to you.
0: Thank you. You too.
2: I was just calling to remind other listeners out there that, you know, besides the 250th anniversary of Declaration of Independence, it's also unfortunately the 1 year anniversary of those terrible floods in the Hill Country.
0: Yes, indeed. Yes, indeed. I remember it all too well.
2: A couple of minutes out today and say some prayers for the families who are definitely suffering today.
0: No question about it. That was a horrific thing. I did a lot of reading on it this week, as a matter of fact, because of that. And there's just nothing good came from that. Nothing at all. It was horrible.
2: No, not at all.
0: Thank you for reminding us.
2: On another note from that last caller, Captain Lena Touche at Calcasieu.
0: Okay.
2: If he's still listening. She's a good guide out there.
0: Yeah. How long, where does he go out of? Which side of the lake?
2: Oh, man, it's been a few years since I've been out there.
0: Yeah,
2: I don't remember. I just know we went out in the Carolina skiff and caught a bunch of pogies, and then we fished with those. Had a good trip.
0: Oh, I bet you did. Yeah, fishing. Would you fish them live?
2: Yes, sir.
0: Oh, yeah, you caught plenty of fish then, didn't you? Holy cow.
2: That was good.
0: That's good bait, man. Well, thank you. I appreciate the call. No question.
2: Take care.
0: Yes, sir. Happy 4th of July. All right. Golly, that gets us all the way to the bottom. You know what, Frankie? Because I was so late on that last break, I'll go ahead and get out on time for this one. How's that? Are we even?
3: Oh, yeah.
0: All right. I'm going to take that opportunity then. Third and final for Midway Meat Market. I've had them on now for, what, maybe 6 weeks, eight weeks, somewhere in there, and I'm learning more and more about the place in its current form. I knew it so well from when I was younger and stopping through there for my grab-and-goes before I went scouting during the wintertime when I was guiding waterfowl hunts out there. I knew a lot about what they did out there then, and now I've learned that they're still the same old school country store that carries all the meat products you can imagine, plus the grab and go snacks, plus cheeses and spices and sauces, and just all of those things that you might expect to find in there. But they've modernized to the point now where you can shop online, you can order online, you can go in there and tap to pay, which is something that was never even heard of back when they opened up 57 years ago. I'm so pleased to have them on board now and be able to speak for them. I really am. All you got to do is get there and you'll have a wonderful experience and be able to, if you still need something to put on the grill for this afternoon, for whatever reasons you put it off this past week or so, and you're thinking, gosh, where can I go get some really good, fresh, quality meat to put on the grill? Go to Midway Meat Market. Just take off out I-10 going west, go through 99, and then get off at the old Highway 90 exit. It's right just one or two exits past 99. Get in town. It's a two-lane road. Don't speed. I'm going to tell you that right now. Do not speed through Katy. Get in there. Go to the second light, and it's going to be a strip shopping center at the far west end. That's where you're going to find Midway Meat Market. 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I don't know if they serve breakfast out there, but I sure know they make a delicious cheeseburger. One of the best I've ever eaten, that's for sure. 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
0: 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That helps you play a little better, I think, anyway. 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A great company. If you want to support the people who support your community, Kobe Stevens, Kobe Golic's the guy who owns the place. 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Great people working for him, great people running the show, and some of the best-looking golf attire you'll ever put on. 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

0: Hope there's a lot of you in this audience. I know there are a lot of you in this audience who are proud to live where we live. Something else that I think would be interesting for me to hear from, somebody else who would be interesting to hear from, would be somebody who moved here as an adult, having lived in a different country for into adulthood. Somebody who moved here in their 20s, maybe 30s, and the differences from where they came from to what this country has to offer. And I think you would get a lot of, if I can find somebody who's in that position, I think they would be kind of grateful they got where they got, because I don't know of many other countries in the world where the opportunity to excel is available to anyone who avails themselves of it. There's a guy I see on Facebook Reels who goes all over the world interviewing billionaires. And mostly he spends time in the United States. At least the reels I've seen, most of them are from here. And I saw one the other day where he was interviewing a guy. He kind of picked this guy out, or somebody tipped him off to where this guy was going to be. It was in the country here. I can't remember exactly where. But the long and the short of it was, this guy was a billionaire, and he was asked by that young man who interviews all these people, you know, how'd you make your money? And I think this guy was a real estate guy, maybe. But the bottom line was, he said, well, did you grow up with any money? He said, oh, no, not at all. I lived in the projects with my mother, who was single, and I don't think the guy went to any college even at all, but he just determined that he was going to be successful, and he wasn't going to take no as an answer from anybody as he started putting together deals and bigger deals and bigger deals and deals on top of that. Surround yourself with good people, make good decisions, and don't let anybody knock you back. And that's kind of the American dream, the American story. A lot of us don't get to take all the chances we would like to take for whatever reasons. But I think a lot of young people in this country certainly have the wherewithal, they have the knowledge to be extremely successful. And whether that's you can define success however you want to. If you want to be the best at something, though, being the best at almost anything in this world is going to leave you pretty wealthy and pretty with a comfortable life. There are a lot of people who look down their nose at fishing guides. Oh, he's just a fishing guide. But a fishing guide is, first of all, it's one of the hardest jobs there ever is. But the benefits of being a fishing guide are that you get to meet other people in that field, and you have to love it. Hunting guide, fishing guide, you have to love the outdoors to spend most of the days of your year entertaining strangers who may or may not think your jokes are funny, who may or may not understand that the fish don't bite every day. I have a tremendous respect, after having guided waterfowl hunters for 14 years, I have a tremendous respect for anybody who's done that as a career, because it is just oodles more work than you would ever imagine. And people are going to tell you, no, you can't do this and you can't do that as whatever that is, a fishing guide, hunting guide, whatever. But if you love the outdoors, there's some sacrifice you're willing to make to do that. Now, most of the guys I know are in that business are very successful. They may not be billionaires, but they make a decent living and they enjoy what they do. It's kind of like me. I love what I do. Make a decent living. I love what I do. That's why I keep coming back in here. If I'm not going to leave here just because sometimes work is harder than other times, because I love what I do. And it gives me the opportunity to do other things. All the time I spent at the paper, all the time I spent over at CCA editing Tide Magazine, I did it because I love the outdoors and I wanted to learn more about it and I wanted to share what I've learned. This country gives you the opportunity to do that. There are a lot of countries in the world. We were talking about China earlier in the program. Over there, you really don't get many choices. They tell you what you're going to do. They tell you what you're going to be. You're going to be a bookkeeper. You're going to be a librarian. You're going to work at the grocery store. And that's what you do, because that's what they told you you were going to do. I don't know that any other country allows people to just randomly pick a job and go do it as freely and enthusiastically as our country does. You want to be whatever you want to be, go be it. Work your way through the ranks, get up to the level you want, and just keep going from there. Kind of like fishing, in a way. If you want to be a really good fisherman, all you have to do is go fishing. You need a license. You need a license, and you need to stay within the limits, but you just go fish more, and you learn more, and you become a better fisherman. If you want to be in real estate, you go learn how to make a deal, then you go make a deal, and if it turns sour, you've just learned how to make a bad deal, but you still learn from it, and then the next one, you don't make the same mistake. And we have that opportunity in this country every single day and every decision we make. You can either be really good at something and get better at it, or if you throw in the towel and just give up, then you do have the opportunity to start over. There have been a lot of those very wealthy people interviewed. I'm fascinated by some of their stories where they'll talk about, you know, this young guy will ask these people, have you ever gone broke? Oh, yeah, several times, they'll say. Yeah, I was dead stone broke, didn't have a nickel to my name. And now these guys are bajillionaires. If only I could catch a bajillion fish, that would be all right. Or make a bajillion birdies. You know, I actually had one good birdie yesterday, but I also missed probably three or four good chances and maybe two or three others. Which means I was hitting greens, and I'm not ever going to complain about hitting greens. I've gone through periods, even just in this recent new swing that I'm trying, where I couldn't hit a green with both hands. Just very frustrating. If I fell, I wouldn't hit the – if I was holding the flat stick and I fell over, I wouldn't hit the green. That's how bad it's been. But it's coming back, and I'm running late. I got to get out. Frankie, I went late again. It's the 4th of July. It's celebratory is what it is. One more time for Brad Schweiss, the guy who funded my opportunity to thank all my sponsors today and tomorrow. I'm going to do it again tomorrow. I'm going to hit that list every time we go through these. I'll do it right now. Berry Hill, Black Horse, Midway, Houston Gold Exchange, CCA. That's Brad Schweiss's company, by the way, is Houston Gold Exchange. Timber Creek, American Shooting Centers. I hope all of you are going out there. Midway Meat Market, Air Ride Bikes up there in Tomball. He's got a new location coming too. Be ready for that one. It's going to be in the Woodlands. It's going to be beautiful. Phoenix Knives, Shooter's Corner, Kobe Stevens, all of these great sponsors currently, and all of the ones who have been with me over so many years. I bet I've had, I don't know how many, over 26 years. Most of them stick around for a good long time, and then every now and then somebody stays with it all the way through. I can look at that list and name off probably at least four or five of them that have been on this show continuously for more than 10 years. And there's a reason for that, because they like what they're getting. My listeners respond and go patronize their businesses, and that's how this is supposed to work. And if there is somebody out there who thinks that their business might benefit from being a part of this team, all you got to do is email me, DougPike@iHeartMedia.com, and I will gladly share with you what it takes to become a member of this family. And I take really good care of my people. You don't have to talk to anybody else. You don't have to go through anybody else. It's just me. We cut our own deals, you and me. 713-212-5790. 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Take a little break here. We'll be right back to wrap it up on this 4th of July, the country's 250th birthday. I can't believe it, but it's here.
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3: Looks like some road work is blocking alternating lanes on eastbound and westbound Katy Freeway. That's going to be operating between Heights and the 45 North Freeway, and you can expect that to cause you some delays as the day goes on. I'm Carson Parnell in the 24-hour Traffic Center.
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7: We have an accident reported on southbound 610 West Loop. That's at Bissonnette Street, as well as a 5-minute delay on southbound 45. That's between 10 and the 69 East X Freeway. I'm Carson Parnell in the 24-hour Traffic Center.
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16: The World Cup round of 16 kicks off 1 hour from now in Houston as Canada takes on Morocco. The winner of that match advances to the quarterfinals against either France or Paraguay, who will square off at 5 p.m. Eastern time in Philadelphia. Round of 32 concluded on Friday night with Colombia defeating Ghana 1-0. Colombia will face Switzerland in the round of 16. At Wimbledon today, defending ladies champion Iga Swiatek was upset in the third round, as was two seed Elena Rybakina. Serena Williams, meanwhile, had to withdraw from doubles competition because of a right knee injury. Major League Baseball, the Los Angeles Dodgers will hold Shohei Ohtani out of tonight's game against the Padres after he left last night's victory with tightness in his right biceps. Right now, the Pirates a 5-1 lead at Washington at the top of the third. I'm Isaac Lohengrin.
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9: Jonas Knox, Fox Sports Radio. Coming up, we'll call it about 10 minutes from now. There's a lot of discussion about what has been an overwhelming success, but I've got to ask the question, will it last? We'll get into that for you again a little over 10 minutes from now. So as it stands right now, I think they just completed the women's Nathan's Hot Dog Eating Contest. And I think the men are coming up here shortly. And it's one of the most disgusting things I've ever seen. Like and I've seen a lot of disgusting things. It's one of the most disgusting things I've ever seen is people shoving hot dogs and soggy buns down their throat for 10 minutes. And here's the wild part. The place is packed. It's packed. Like, I can't even imagine a world. I'm assuming it's free. I would hope it's free. Like, if that's where we're at, like, hey, man, I can't afford World Cup tickets, so let me go watch somebody put so much sodium in their body that they would explode if they had a bottle of Gatorade. Like, I can't even imagine the appeal in it. And for some reason, it's here again. We're doing it again. There's like, it's celebrated. There's championship trophies. There's prize winnings. Like, oh, at some point, you know, there's a lot of conversation people want to have about the dangers in sports. Hey man, what's this going to do long term? Yeah, hey, what's it going to do? Hey, what sort of long-term effects are these going to have? I don't know. Why don't we look into this? Somebody look into this. You got a bunch of slobs on stage shoving food in their mouth at a pace that they're sweating. It's in the heat. They're sweating. They look like they're about to puke. And people are there watching it, and you can bet on it. You want to know how I know that? That was one of Brendan Sorsby's bets. So, you know, he's a real sicko. And for some reason, people are into this, man. I don't get it. And maybe it's just the hot dog thing. Look, if it was buffalo wings, all right, that's fair. You want to do buffalo wings? Fair. You want to do popcorn? Okay. Seems like it'd be difficult, but that's fair. All right, you want to see who can chug the most beers in 10 minutes? Okay, I'm with you. I don't know if it's safe.

0: the second half by Morocco. Too much firepower for Canada.
1: Brahimi seals it. Morocco move on. They will have to improve in the upcoming rounds. Canadian players, the Canadian fans will be proud of what they've done today, but it's been caught on the break again. Brahim Diaz with that bit of quality, the bit of vision, the weight of the pass yet again from Brahim Diaz. Just tees it up perfectly for Rahimi. He's got all the time and space in the world to pick his spot. They've done very, very little in an attacking sense, but what they have done has made it count, and that is a sign of a quality team.
0: Well, banging the drum for Morocco. So many in the stands. And Morocco are getting the full-on American experience from an Independence Day celebration in Houston, now to a tea party in Boston 5 days from now. For Jesse Marsh and Canada, the World Cup dream is over. The first of the co-hosts to be eliminated, but the joy belongs to Morocco. Unahi with a delightful double, and then Rahimi putting the seal on it. 3-0 to Morocco. Back to Rob Stowe.
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3: The News Radio 740 forecast calls for a chance of rain at 40% with a mix of sun and clouds. Scattered thunderstorms this afternoon with a high near 95. Tonight, partly cloudy with a possible thunderstorm and low of 76.
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21: Efficient restarts, we've got to be strong on. We can break this team down. They did have 67% of possession in the first half to Canada's 33. So they bring that up and say, look, we've had possession. We've had the ball. So there would be no panic in that locker room. And then it would be, we need to finish our chances and we need to get this thing going. And you guys, let's put this away. Let's pick up our pace. Let's pick up our quality and let's go. Whereas I bet the Canadian locker room, I bet Jesse Marsh was very animated and fired up, and you could feel the maturity of the Moroccan team and its history versus the excitement, exuberance, and maybe lack of, experience coming into this one in the second half for Canada. So they separated as, now we've been, I feel like I've been wrong on a number of these games, but on this one, I think so. And, but on this one, you could, if you were to dictate how it would go halftime, Morocco pulls away, Canada can't match it. That's exactly what happened.
4: Well, this is Canada's best run in a World Cup of all time. And you know, it's interesting as you're
21: sometimes
4: speaking.
21: Sometimes you get satisfied.
4: You know, certainly, you know, that this was not only did this World Cup produce the first win in Canadian soccer history at a World Cup, it produced the first knockout round berth for Canadians in a World Cup. It produced their first knockout round win for Canadians in a World Cup.
21: Yeah.
4: So many firsts and so many great marks. A 3-0 loss to a great Moroccan side that finished fourth place in the last World Cup. It's certainly nothing to feel bad about at all. It's interesting. As you're speaking, I'm watching, you know, our monitor here from Houston Stadium. Jesse Marsh is such an interesting character. He comes out, you know, and unprompted says yesterday he would never become, and this is an American, mind you, says I would never coach the United States national team. They're just watching him after this game in Houston. He's pushing away cameras as his team is in their huddle. Like, he's like, no cameras allowed as we have our final post-game huddle of the World Cup. Marsh is such an interesting person. And I you know,
21: define what you mean by interesting.
4: I'll hold that back. Thank you very much.
21: Yeah.
4: But, you know, it's interesting because for Jesse Marsh, such an intense coach, such a unique coach. And I'm wondering how he coached. I mean, we saw in the second half, after Morocco got their first goal, there's a point where his head is down in his hands.
21: Yeah.
4: And it's
21: players see that.
4: Yeah. You wonder how he handled that second half where it just felt like it was a snowball that kept rolling downhill, whereby even the first hydration break by the second goal, his emotions feel like the team kind of feels that and feeds off of that, where the only word that comes to my mind is defeated.
21: Yeah, when you look at your coach, he's got his head down and he's got his hands in his head. That's not a good sign, and it does permeate the team. And players will go off the energy of their team or the maturity of their team or of their coach or the wisdom of their coach. For the U.S., Pochettino has been really good, especially in the breaks where he's been able to get the team. Once we had a situation, Balogun gets kicked out of the game, red carded. We go to a water break a moment later, and he says right away, this is what we're going to do, and it's going to be 4-5-1 on occasion, where you can see by his hand gestures that he's putting the team in the right spot. If you have a coach that's animated, that works to a certain point, but when you're facing a Morocco who can pick you apart,
17: right,
21: has the skill and the ability, emotion needs to sort of be taken out of it and focus on a plan that the players can understand and appreciate. If you get too emotional, and then once a goal goes in and your head, and the coach's head drops, players have
17: your head drops too.
21: Yeah, and it's very normal to see that happen. So, yep. As a college coach, I have stood on the sidelines and cheered, come on, we can do it. You know, that kind of stuff at the World Cup level, at the professional level, that doesn't resonate the same. Just as in the NFL, you know, when Lou Holtz, the great college Notre Dame coach, goes to the pros and he's trying to be a college guy, it didn't work.
18: Yeah, and then sometimes Pete Carroll goes from USC to the Seattle Seahawks, and the college style does work. And sometimes you really do feed off your coach, and the Canadians may have fed off the energy of Jesse March, and it was a negative energy, it was a defeated energy, and Canada ends up losing by a score of 3-0 with 3 second-half goals by Morocco. You mentioned the United States there. As we close the book on this game, and Morocco advances to the quarterfinal to face the winner of France and Paraguay coming up later today, the United States, we look ahead to their round of 16 match and their potential trip to the quarterfinal facing Belgium on Monday. We'll quickly discuss that as we wrap up the post-game show. Once again, Morocco, a 3-0 win over Canada in the round of 16 in Houston. We'll continue with more. 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
21: Lukaku comes in. Yikes. He changes everything. So Lukaku's been coming off the bench. If it'll be interesting to see, do we change our formation? Do we go to two forwards up front? Which, frankly, I doubt that, because I think we need the numbers back defensively. So I don't see that happening. But so who's going to start up front? How does that change our lineup? And then do they go younger, or do they say, hey, we weather the storm like Morocco just did,
9: and then put on Lukaku, do the same thing?
21: Exactly. So, and you know, Kevin De Bruyne is such a string puller, and he can play so many good balls, and he's always so goal dangerous, whether it's with passing or his own shooting. And I've seen them play live twice now, Belgium here in Seattle, and boy, he just has a command on the field, but his legs don't last as long as they used to. So when they bring in the young guys, Belgium becomes a different team. It's going to be a tough battle for the U.S. They can do it, but it's going to be a tough battle.
9: Tough battle indeed.
21: Pulisic needs to be great.
9: He does need to be great. It will be a fun atmosphere there at Seattle Stadium. Cannot wait for that. 5 p.m. Pacific time, 8 p.m. Eastern time, Monday night, Seattle Stadium, USA, Belgium. That'll do it for our broadcast today. Once again, Canada falling out of the tournament. Morocco advanced to the quarterfinals with a 3-0 win. France, Paraguay will play here in just a couple hours. Thanks so much to Travis Moger, to Pete Fewing. My name is Jackson Feltz. You have been listening to FIFA World Cup 2026 on iHeartRadio.
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29: Darvish, a look at second, now delivers. And Bregman bounces it right side. Bellinger to his right, he fields. Throws to first, throws it away. Goes to the Astros dugout. Scoring is Springer. Bregman goes to second. 1-0 Astros.
30: Is this what we live for? You know, we live to play this kind of game.
29: Altuve grounds it softly right side. This will get in a run as Bellinger thought about throwing home. Will take the sure out at first. Bregman scores, and the Astros have a 2-0 lead.
30: It's going to come down to the last game.
29: First pitch. And that is lined and caught by Correa. Throws the second to double off. Forsythe, inning over.
30: It's going to be a good fight to land.
29: And George drills this one deep to left center field. You can kiss that one goodbye. A two-run home run for George Springer. And the Astros lead it 5-0.
30: Playing at all costs. And I mean, this is what you sign up for.
29: Astros lead 5-1. Pitch on the way. Round ball right side into the shift to his left. Altuve has it in short right, throws to first, and the Astros are 2017 World Series champions. For the first time ever, the Astros are baseball's best.
31: Well, it took them 56 seasons, but they got it done in dramatic fashion. Game 7 on the road at Dodger Stadium, and the Astros prevail.
32: Never stop, they never quit.
31: World Series champions.
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29: Here's a 2-1. And that's driven deep to left center field. Garner is going back. Looking up. See you later. Astros headed back to the World Series.
4: humble. He's remained hungry. He's driven. Everything that's right about the Astros is Jose Altuve.
6: They never said it would be easy, and it certainly wasn't.
7: We are working as a team. 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
6: DJ LeMahieu tying the game with a two-run home run. Altuve with the answer in the bottom half.
4: Jose saying, you know, he literally loves me in 17. 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
6: The ALCS MVP. I've been asked to describe Jose Altuve all the time, and the MVP is what he is. And the Astros are 2019 American League champions.
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0: Maybe this is even better for our road trip. All the way to Orlando from Nashville.
1: I'm getting it back. Are
0: we? We could just do karaoke the whole time. Just load in all the Yacht Rock hits and then a bunch of, like, Michael. We could load in, like, everything. Right? Just eras and do karaoke the whole drive.
1: I imagine that you are also somebody who still in the year 2026 plays the punch-bug game.
0: No, I don't play the punch-bug game. Thank you. Punching seems unnecessary. But the alphabet game. The alphabet game is good. It's like where you see a letter from the alphabet, like in a word, and like you say it out first. So like if you're driving down and you see a street sign that has the letter A in it, you say A, and then the next person's got to find a B, and then a C and a D, and you go through the whole outfit.
2: You count cows?
0: I've done brown cow before.
2: Cows on my side of the road?
0: Brown cow. Although I find all of these games to be very distracting when you're driving. That's the one thing that I don't really understand. Like, we're driving down the highway, and all of a sudden we look over, it's like, ah, cow, there's 32 cows over there. And it's like, all right, well, how'd you count those while you were actually driving? But I'm just saying, like, we could do karaoke the entire time. We could stop at Bucky's and get road trip snacks. He's Buck Rising. I'm Jason Fitz. We're hanging out with you, Buck and Fitz. Not
2: talk
0: Bucky's
2: about one of the stars of the World Cup, Bucky's. Everyone from Europe discovering Bucky's.
1: It's a gas station. You all have gas stations in your world, too. It's
2: not as big, right, as Bucky's.
1: Okay, so that makes,
2: I think,
1: it
2: there
1: better?
2: Was a friend. I think there was a Frenchman who was like, what are you refueling here? Are you refueling the U.S. Navy? And then he had the beaver nuggets, and then he couldn't really say anything else.
1: I think that, especially as somebody who lives in the southeastern part of the country, I think Bucky's is the most overrated thing that we have going here. It's just more gas station stops. Like, that's all it is. The food's not that good.
0: So the weird part about touring is, number one, when you're on a tour bus, you can't number two. For anyone that doesn't know, most of the tour buses don't have the grinders capable to handle going number two. Also, that's what it's called. Also, if you got 12 guys on a bus and everybody starts going number two, that bus is going to get pretty stinky. So if you have really long drives, you just got to learn to hold it, because also you're not going to stop 12 times. So stops are very coordinated. So, you know, it's not uncommon on a tour bus for everybody to look at and say, when the bus stops to gas up, getting gas in a bus takes a very long time. It holds a lot of gas. So a stop at a gas station is a solid, you know, 45 minutes. So I appreciate having a great gas station, because they're bussing, they're gassing up. Everybody's going to the bathroom. You want something that occupies your attention. You want to get off the bus and stretch for a while. But actually, Buck, it's one of the rare times we agree. I think kind of like most of these super gas stations, at the end of the day, I'm probably not going to the gas station, you know, for the delightful foods. Also, I'm probably not eating a ton of that because it's just the worst for your body overall. Yeah. If you're on the road a lot.
1: Like, talk about things that will upset the rule of no twos on a bus.
0: Yeah.
1: Very quickly, gas station food.
0: Yeah, just like I've never understood. When you go to the Nashville airport, there's a Hattie B's and a Prince's hot chicken in the Nashville airport. Somebody explain to me why the hell you would eat hot chicken before you're about to get on an airplane.
2: Oh, boy. No, thank you.
0: I don't understand it.
1: I'm sorry. I'm contractually obligated to tell you that's the best breakfast in B&A is the Hattie B's, and I do not acknowledge the other hot chicken that you just mentioned.
0: I respect everything that just happened.
1: I almost wore my jersey today.
0: I respect that for so many reasons. By the way,
1: the best hot chicken in the world, Hattie B's.
0: But as we've talked about before, the number of times in my life I've flown, I have never gone number two on an airplane. And I've been flying my entire life, right? So
2: next time you guys are out in LA, I want you to try Howlin' Rays, because it has been the rage as far as hot chicken out here. And I know they send guys to Prince's to like study and everything, but I'm genuinely curious how it holds up.
1: Again, I have no idea what you're talking about. The only hot chicken I acknowledge is Hattie B's.
0: Yeah, contractually, that is well done by you. Also, yeah, oh, here's where most of the
1: cornbread
0: places, cornbread croutons?
1: Cornbread croutons.
2: That sounds actually really good.
0: Mm-hmm. I don't love super spicy food, not because of what it does to my stomach, because of what it does to my mouth. My mouth does not handle super spicy. So when I go to Hattie B's, I have to get the absolute lowest level of heat possible. Where most people go wrong on hot chicken is they think they can just put the spices in the skin of the chicken when they fry it. What they don't understand is that Nashville hot chicken particularly has been brined in those seasonings, so they are in the meat. So if you have a couple of bites, you're like, too hot, then you rip the skin off, I'll just eat the chicken. You're only putting yourself deeper into the seventh layer of hell. So, you know, that's where most places go wrong. So, but I'm all in for trying hot chicken in other places. I just don't understand.
1: I'm not.
0: Right. You should never be. I respect that. But I don't understand why, before you get on an airplane, you're like, hey, let me go get this hot thing that's going to wreck my stomach before I get on a plane. Much like I don't understand why I would stop and get some random meat product from a Buc-ee's when I'm on a road trip where I got to make it the next 6 to 8 hours. Like when Buck and I are road tripping to Orlando tonight, the next 8 to 10 hours, I don't want to make him stop. I do. I am good at peeing in a cup, though, while I'm driving.
1: I could go the rest of my life without finding that out for myself.
0: Well, you're going to find out tonight when we're road tripping from Nashville to Orlando.
1: I'm not getting in that car with you. I have an airplane tomorrow at 7:55 in the morning. I will be on that airplane.
0: First thing I do is stop at a gas station and get the largest possible drink cup so I have plenty of fluid that I can pee into. He's Buck Rising. Jason Fitz. We'll actually talk about real sports probably next. Fox Sports Radio. We are
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11: 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I am humbled to be in this amazing class. Hakeem, you more than anyone are responsible for me being here. 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I want to thank the fans for their undying support. We couldn't have done it without you. We couldn't let you down. I feel your spirit right here, Houston. I fell in love with basketball the first time I saw it. And as a young boy, I carved into my headboard of my bed, I love basketball. And I went to sleep with my hand on that carving, and I dreamed of one day getting to the NBA. After today, I can say that my life turned out better than my wildest dreams. I owe so much to the game of basketball. It has given me a very rich life. Now, please understand, I'm not talking about money. I'm talking about something more valuable than money, like great relationships and incredible memories.
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14: The spanking new Astrodome is the new $31 million home of the Houston Astros. A dome stadium that holds nearly 50,000 for a baseball game. The plastic ceiling makes it an all-weather stadium.
15: Here's the pitch by Bruce. There's a looper to left center field. They're going to have to hurry on that one. Morgan Domini got it! A beautiful play by Joe Morgan. Willis back in the hole, go to second, it's all over, and Houston wins it 3-2, and Durker has his first complete game of his Major League career. Jimmy Wynn is singled over third.
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1: 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Happy 4th of July, everyone. We've got baseball in downtown Houston tonight as your Astros at 43-47. Take on the team with the best record in the American League and the hottest team in baseball, the Tampa Bay Rays at 52-33. Should be a really good mound matchup tonight. Drew Rasmussen will throw today for the Rays, 10-5 with a 2.76 ERA. Hunter Brown will go for the Stros, one win, no loss, and an earning of 1.78. You know, the Astros have won on the 4th of July for 8 consecutive seasons. That is the longest streak in the big leagues. 3 of those have come at Daikin Park, and the last time the Astros had a July 4th at the home yard was back in 2023 when they beat the Colorado Rockies. Now, last year, the Astros beat the Dodgers 18-1 at Dodger Stadium in Los Angeles. It was the Dodgers' largest ever margin of defeat for a home game. It also marked the 13th different time in franchise history that the Astros scored at least 18 runs in a game. With Rasmussen on the mound today, I highly doubt that's going to happen. He was the pitcher of the month in the American League for June. Made 5 starts, 3-2, with an earned run average of .82 over 33 innings. He only allowed 3 earned runs, 39 strikeouts he was able to accrue,
0: all giving up four walks and just one home run that was hit against him. Opposing hitters in June, 16 hits. That's it. Last month. Thus, Drew Rasmussen was last month's pitcher of the month. Now, there have been some roster moves made by the Astros earlier today before this evening's matchup. The Astros were able to recall Lamont Wade Jr. off of the injured list with a right hamstring strain from the 10-day IL. And they also recalled Zach DiCenzo from AAA Sugarland. Those two guys are on the active roster. Two guys going down to Sugarland. Joey Loperfido, he's already been there once already this year. And Jake Myers. So the Astros trying to shake up that outfield yet again, trying to add two new parts to it that will have an opportunity to somehow stabilize the lack of offense that team has had in the outfield this entire season. Wade and DiCenzo are with the active roster. Loperfido and Myers are now Space Cowboys. Let's get to our game rewind from last night, and we had to save it for a while because it's not a chock full of Astro goodness. It is presented to you by Uptown Appliance Repair. What we did see, however, were a couple of nice defensive plays from the Astros defense in both the second and the third.
2: The 1-0, there goes the runner. Pitch is swung through. Throw in the second by Diaz, and it's on the money to Allen. Out is DeLuca. Two away.
3: He just let DeLuca slide right into the glove. That's how perfect the throw was. All you had to do is hold on if you're the shortstop.
4: Here's Eric Geddes, 1-0. This one's hit into right field, down the line. Camp Smith over, and he leaps, and he makes the catch. Reaches into the seats. Camp Smith, all the way to his tricep, is able to reach into the seats and make a phenomenal catch.
0: All right, so the Astros' defense would keep it a scoreless game. So, too, with the work of Spencer Arrighetti, at least through this inning in the fourth.
4: Two outs, nobody on, no score. Top of the fourth inning, here's the 2-1 to Caminero. And he hits it a mile high. If it doesn't hit a rafter, somebody's got a chance. Paredes, right by the third baseline, barely in foul territory in front of the third base bag. He puts it away, and that's the third out of the inning. And seven in a row retired now for Spencer Arrighetti as we go to the bottom of the fourth.
0: All right, we'll go on to the bottom of the fourth. As Steve Sparks mentioned, the Astros tried to muster something up offensively, but a running miscue would stop the threat.
4: Here's a pitch driven to right center. Back on it, Mullins, as he almost gets to the warning track to make the catch. Both runners tagging. Close play at second, and he's out. The trail runner, Cam Smith, was thrown out by Cedric Mullins, who was way out there. That was about 150 feet on the throw. And he throws out Cam Smith trying to get into scoring position. And it's a double play, and that's out number three.
0: All right, so we'll stay scoreless until the sixth. One mistake from Arrighetti gave the Rays their lead.
2: No score, top of the sixth. Two out, nobody on. The pitch. And Fortes drills it pretty deep to left center. Back on it is Trammell, looking up, and it's gone. Off the community leader signs in left center. Nick Fortes breaks the scoreless tie with the long ball, his second of the season. 1-0 Tampa Bay.
0: Now, the sad faces would not last long because in the bottom of the sixth, we'd get our play of the game presented to you by the Shell Federal Credit Union, and it would come from guess who?
2: 2-2. And that is hammered deep to right center field. And you can't kiss that one goodbye. Off the back wall of the Astros bullpen. Number 27 for Yordan. And we're tied at one.
0: All right, so Yordan is in the MVP race. So too is this Rays hitter that would give Tampa the lead in the seventh.
4: 1-1 pitch. And that's a no-doubter to left field. Way out of here. Into the back row of the Landry's Crawford boxes. And Caminero got a pitch to his liking.
2: So home runs in seven of his last eight games, Junior Caminero.
0: And that would make it a score of 2-1 Tampa Bay. The insurance for the Rays would come in the next inning.
2: 2-2. And that's driven out toward left center field. Trammell racing back. It's over his head. Bangs off the pillar. That'll score Walls. Fortes will go into second. He drives in his second run of the ball game to make it 3-1 Tampa Bay. Nick Fortes with his 11th double and 19th RBI of the season.
0: And that 3-1 score would be the final as the Rays won their ninth consecutive game. It's the second longest win streak in the majors this season, only behind the Cubs, who won 10 games two different times this year. Kevin Kelly out of the bullpen wins the game. He's 5-3. Stephen Okert gets the loss. He's 1-1, and Brian Baker was save number 23 for Tampa. Offensively for the Astros, Jordan Alvarez 1-for-3 with that solo home run, giving him now 27 long balls on the season. He's reaching 27 home runs in the Astros' 90th game of the year, making it the fifth time in team history that an Astro has reached 27 homers over 90. The last to do it was George Springer, who had 27 through 90 games in the 2017 season. Really good news for Spencer Arrighetti, he gave us last night, because his June was awful. His July got off to a good start. One run, two hits over six innings with a walk and four Ks. It was his sixth quality start of the season and his first since June 8th in Los Angeles against the Halos. He's now allowed one or fewer runs in eight of his 14 starts this year. That, by the way, also was his 50th career appearance of his career as a member of the Astros, with 281 strikeouts through those 50 career appearances. Nick Fortes, the catcher for the Rays, 2-for-3 with a double, a home run, and two RBIs. His solo home run, as you heard moments ago in the sixth inning, that turned out to be the first run of the game, was just his second home run of the season. And the Junior Caminero went 1-for-4 with a solo home run that would give the Rays the lead. He now has home runs in seven of his last eight and eight of his last 10 games. And during that run, he's batted .375 with 11 runs, 10 home runs, 21 ribbies, and an OPS of almost 1,600. His 10 home runs in the last 10 games are the most by any player since Kyle Schwarber hit 10 home runs in a 10-game span back in June of 2021 when Schwarber was a member of the Washington Nationals. Since June 1st, Caminero leads the American League in home runs with 12, RBIs with 27. He's second in American League home runs this month and was named the June American League Player of the Month prior to last night's game. Now, as far as Tampa's pitching is concerned, Nick Martinez, a starter, allowed one run on three hits over 5 1/3 with a walk and three strikeouts. In eight road starts this year, Martinez 2-1 with an ERA of 2.12. And Brian Baker, I mentioned moments ago, with that 23rd save of the season, with a perfect ninth, he is second in the American League in saves. He has also converted 12 straight save opportunities. Our home run counter is presented to you by Primeway FCU. With Yordan hitting one last night, the Astros have 117 on the year. Ties him for fifth in Major League Baseball with both the Phillies and the Twins. The Yankees are number one with 128. Some thoughts on the Astros pitching staff when everybody is once again healthy. That's next. Our time is 5:11, and this is Astros on Deck here on Sports Talk 790.
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2: 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Good evening to you. Happy 4th of July. Matt Thomas with you here. Expected game time temperature downtown Houston at 6 o'clock, 96 degrees. Winds out of the south-southeast. And no surprise, the roof will be closed. The roof report and weather update are presented to you by Marshall Stevenson Elevator. We got some injury news yesterday when Brian McTaggart of MLB.com joined Adam Wexler for the On Deck Show. In case you missed last night, because many of you may have been doing some early holiday activities, we're going to replay some of that conversation right now. Brian and Wex give you this injury update brought to you by Mocarum Injury Lawyers. And we start with when we could see Jeremy Peña back with the Astros.
3: I think he'll be back for that Texas series. I mean, that's a pretty big series. I mean, Texas is one of those teams at the top of the division now that you're trying to catch. And like you said, when he's in the lineup, it looks a lot different. So, you know, when they said it would be 10 days, I think in this case, it's probably going to be the case. I know we hear that a lot, that, you know, we heard Joey Loperfido was going to be 10 days, ended up being like 6 weeks, and Nick Allen was going to be 10 days, and it wasn't. But it certainly looks like in this case, I think it will be. I think we'll see early next week, probably Peña go on a minor league rehab, maybe for a game or two, and then join the team in Arlington.
4: What's the feeling you get from the team or your own understanding of where things are with Lance McCullers, where they are with Ronel Blanco, because obviously they're both are going to return sometime soon. Roster, from a pitching standpoint, it's very complicated on what they can do, not only to get them on the roster and who goes off the roster, but how they're going to use them.
3: Yeah, for sure. It's going to be interesting. I mean, McCullers has made 2 minor league rehab starts. Blanco has made 3, and they're both going to pitch again on Tuesday. So they're probably within 2 or 3 starts from coming back. So a lot could happen between now and then. We know there could be injuries or what have you, but yeah, it's going to be very interesting in the next couple of starts for guys like Peter Lambert and even Mike Burrows are going to be very interesting because I think both these guys, Blanco and McCullers, come back and go into the rotation. But I guess this is a good problem to have. If you're Joe Espada, you got some pitching depth here now. You're slowly getting guys healthy. And, you know, Hayden Wisniewski's now pitching in games, so he's a little bit behind them as well. But I mean, we know there's 2 or 3 guys in the rotation that aren't going anywhere. And, of course, that's Hunter Brown and Emi at this point. And beyond that, I mean, I think it's a matter of who's pitching better at the time. I mean, you know, I think those guys that aren't Emi and aren't Hunter Brown are probably looking over their shoulder a little bit and thinking, you know, there's some guys coming here and I probably need to pick it up here in the month of July.
4: Well, a bad problem to have is what Emi has presented the Astros. And as you just said, you don't anticipate him moving out of the rotation or at least into the bullpen. Do you believe there's a possibility if another start happens like 3 of his have, where he hasn't even gotten more than 4 outs, that they could do what they did earlier this year? I know that was an arm fatigue issue. Could they just skip a start? Is there something that could change? Because it doesn't seem feasible to just say he's getting the ball every 5th or 6th day.
3: Yeah, I know they discussed maybe him skipping a start at one point a couple of weeks ago, and they ended up not doing that. That was when Burrows got sent to the bullpen instead. So maybe they do something like that, skip a start, or, you know, maybe let him have an inning or two in one game out of the bullpen and bring him back just sort of as a little bit of a reset. But, you know, he puts together 2 good starts, then he has a really, really bad start. So just when you think that he's turned the corner, you're like, wow, he's got 2 in a row. Can he get 3 in a row and get going here? The ERA is coming down a little bit, and now it's back over 6. So I don't think he's in any danger yet of losing the spot in the rotation, but like we said, some other guys are coming, but they have so much invested in Emi that it's not going to be a case to where I think they send him to the minor leagues. If he's healthy, he's going to be pitching here in the big leagues, and they'll have to get creative if he's not pitching well. And they could send him to the pen maybe briefly, skip him. Maybe he comes down with arm fatigue again. Who knows? But it's kind of a start-to-start thing with him on what to expect, because really you have no idea what to expect until he goes out there and throws that first pitch.
4: I'll ask you this question about Yordan Alvarez and his quest for the Triple Crown. If he wins 2 of the 3 home runs, RBI, batting title, which of these 3 players do you think prevents him from winning it? Nick Kurtz, who leads him in RBIs, Junior Caminero, who narrowly trails him in home runs, or the Rays leadoff hitter, you just mentioned him, Yandy Diaz, who's just ahead of him in batting average.
3: I would have to go with Kurtz. Either one of those guys could do that in either one of those categories. But, I mean, I think as much as he gets on base and as much as just the ball just jumps off his bat. I mean, we saw that last year here when he hit four home runs. So, yeah, I would go with Nick Kurtz. I mean, yeah, Alvarez is definitely the front runner for AL MVP, but this is by no means over. The Caminero is a guy who is closing the gap here as we speak. Not that Alvarez isn't hitting well. And Nick Kurtz is a guy as well that at the end is going to have some really gaudy on base numbers, has power. So it's Alvarez's to lose at this point, but he certainly, if he has a bad couple of weeks or a bad month, he's got some guys here that could take this from him.
4: Three winning teams are left for the Astros pre-All-Star break. Where do you think the Astros need to be as they hit the break in order to think they can figure things out about what they want to do at the deadline? Because I think we already know. But how important, basically, is the question?
3: Yeah, I mean, I think they need to get to 500 or stay around 500. Certainly, I don't. If they fall off here, six, seven games below 500, and then even though the American League is down, maybe you have some tough conversations in the front office at this point. But I don't see any scenario in which they sell off any players. I think at this point, I think even if they fall out of it, they're going to stand pat. And address their roster in the off season whenever they can. We all know there might be some issues on December 1st when the CBA expires. But even if they go like two and nine or whatever coming up here, I just don't see a case where they will sell off players. But definitely if they're going to be in the hunt here, they're definitely going to try to add a left-handed outfield bat. We all know that. They would like to add a relief pitcher as well, and maybe even a starting pitcher, but that's going to be really, really expensive. But their number one need is just getting somebody in that lineup who can play left field, center field, and give them a little bit more offensive production from the outfield.
2: And thus the reason why, again, the Astros, if you did not join us at the top of our broadcast, option Jake Myers and Joey Loperfido to Sugarland. Those two guys will be Space Cowboys. Zach DeCenzo and Lamont Wade Jr. coming off of the injured list. Both DeCenzo and Wade are now with the active roster. So that is exactly what the Astros are trying to do, trying to figure out something. But I think anybody that's been watching the Astros so far this year know that probably if they're going to have any sort of production from their offense in the outfield, it's probably going to have to be through a trade. All right, so the Astros set things up before the All-Star break. We'll have the tonight's game with Tampa Bay and then tomorrow. Then they have three with Washington in our nation's capital. And then an off day, and then three with the Texas Rangers before closing out the All-Star break. Washington's above 500. Rangers in a battle with Seattle for first place in the American League West. And, of course, we've talked about how Tampa Bay has been the best record in the American League this year. They are looking for win number 10 in a row. Hopefully, Hunter Brown will not make that happen tonight. We'll tell you more about Hunter Brown and his mound opponent straight ahead. Our time is 5:23. This is Astros on Deck here on Sports Talk 790.
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2: Matt Thomas with you, 527. Happy 4th of July once again. And hope you guys are out and safe tonight, enjoying some fireworks, hopefully inside Dinkin Park. And if you're doing them outside, be super, super careful. This date in Astros history, presented to you by Kaplan Sinus Relief. Breathe well and live well. Welcome back to 1995, where Craig Biggio set the franchise record for scoring 5 runs in an Astros win against the Rockies in Denver. The final was 16-8. Biggio would go 3-for-4 with 2 walks, 2 home runs, and 3 RBIs in the shootout. Jeff Bagwell will also have a home run and 5 RBIs. The Astros again beat the Rockies on this date back in 1995. Now, we mentioned the lineup changes because of the roster moves. And as far as the Astros are concerned, here is your starting lineup. Jose Altuve will lead things off and play second base, followed by Yordan Alvarez, who will be the DH. Isak Paredes at third base today, and he'll bat third. Cleanup hitter is Christian Walker, batting fifth. And back in the lineup after that time on the injured list is left fielder Lamont Wade Jr. Lamont, as an Astro this year, 4-for-12 with a home run and 4 RBIs. Cam Smith's in right field. He'll bat sixth. The bottom 3-4 the Astros will feature catcher Yanir Diaz batting seventh. Taylor Trammell will occupy center field now that Jake Myers is down in Sugar Land. He'll bat eighth. And Nick Allen will be the shortstop and bat ninth. Again, it'll be Altuve, Alvarez, Paredes, followed by Walker, Wade, and Smith. And the bottom 3 will be Diaz, Taylor Trammell, and Nick Allen. Now let's get to our mound matchup. And it is brought to you by Morrow Mechanical Cooling and Heating. Hunter Brown will throw for the Astros, 1-0 with a 178. He'll make his 6th start of the season tonight, and his 4th since coming off the injury list with a right shoulder strain. Brown has been in his 3 starts since his return, an ERA at 2.45, giving up 4 earned runs over 14 and 2/3 innings. His last start, June 28th, in his hometown of Detroit. It was his 3rd start. He allowed 3 runs, of which 2 were earned on 5 hits with 2 walks and 4 strikeouts. He went 6 innings. Brown has had some success against the Rays in his career. This is a good sign. 3-1 against Tampa, 2.25 ERA, giving up just 7 earned runs over 28 innings. He's pitched against them 6 times. 4 of those were starts. Drew Rasmussen will throw today for Tampa, 7-4 with a 2.45 ERA. I mentioned this earlier on the show. He is the June Pitcher of the Month in the American League. Over the year, he's had 94 strikeouts over 92 and 2/3 innings. This will be his 17th start of the season. He strikes out 9.2 batters per 9 innings, and he holds his hitters to a 191 successful batting average. In his most recent start, he threw 6 scoreless innings against Arizona. He allowed just 3 hits. Rasmussen against the Astros, 2 wins, 2 losses, with an ERA of 4.01, 16 strikeouts over 5 appearances. So again, the mound matchup that could feature plenty of strikeouts, Drew Rasmussen and Hunter Brown. Our Astro batting leaders are brought to you by Trajan Wealth Management. In the American League, Yordan Alvarez is ranked 1st in home runs at 27, 2nd in RBIs with 61, and he's 2nd in batting average at .319. In his last 3 games, he's 7-for-12 with 2 home runs, 2 runs scored, 5 ribbies, and 1 walk. He's reached 264 career RBIs at Dinkin Park. That passes up Craig Biggio, who was at 263 for 6th most in Minute Maid Park, Dinkin Park, Enron Field, whatever you want to call it, ballpark. He is now 5th all-time in RBIs in that stadium. Congratulations to Yordan. He is a surefire top 3 candidate and still, to this day, probably the leader for the American League MVP. But the guy on the other side with the Rays, the third baseman, may have something to do with that. Our Hawkins Corporation pipeline to success, and we'll start with the Space Cowboys here. They fell last night in Oklahoma City by a score of 4-3. Some good news and maybe something for Dana Brown to keep an eye on and certainly an ear on. The Space Cowboys bullpen in its last 10 2/3 innings has allowed just 1 run. Space Cowboys Relief Corps owns an ERA of 1.65. It is the 2nd lowest mark in the PCL, and it trails only the Reno Aces, who have an ERA of .65. So again, the bullpen for the Space Cowboys now finds itself with an ERA of just 1.65. Hawkins powers progress in the energy industry. Find out more at HawkinsCorp.com. And lastly, let's check out what's happening around baseball in the standings tonight. And it's brought to you by the Greater Houston

0: radiation oncology. Right now in the American League, matter of fact, we'll do the scores first because there's a mixed bag for you here. They're going to go to the bottom of the eighth in Seattle, and the Mariners are crushing the Blue Jays by a score 11-0. That is the bad news. The good news is the Tigers just finished off the Rangers in Arlington this afternoon by a final score of 3-0, and I'll explain more of that in a moment. But again, the two teams in front of the Astros, one's about to win, and one just suffered a loss. The rest of the scores in baseball today, the Pirates took care of the Nationals by a score of 7-1. The Twins beat the Yankees today in New York by a final of 11-4. The rest of the night slate in Major League Baseball has the Orioles at the Reds. The White Sox take on the Guardians. The Mets take on the Braves in Atlanta. You got the Cardinals and the Cubs on the south side of Chicago. Phillies play Kansas City and the Royals in KC. The Giants are in a Denver matchup with the Rockies. The Red Sox meet the Angels in Anaheim. The Mariners, we mentioned, up 11-0. The Marlins, meanwhile, play in Sacramento against the A's tonight. Two other night games will have the Brewers at the Diamondbacks on the left coast, as well as the Padres and the Dodgers. Now, the up-to-the-minute standings, and obviously things will change here before the night is through. Right now, in the American League West, the Texas Rangers have a 45-43 mark. They are a half game better than Seattle, but Seattle's going to tie them at that record once they win in just a couple minutes over Toronto. So the Rangers and Seattle will be both two games above 500, although Texas has played two fewer games. The Astros right now find themselves three back of both those teams in the West. The Athletics are in fourth place, and the Los Angeles Angels in last place. Houston again at 43-47 coming into the play, three back of both Texas and Seattle. In the American League East, where the Rays are, they have won nine consecutive games. They are at 52-33, and they possess the best record in the American League. The Yankees are the second-place team in that division. They're 4.5 out. In the Central, Cleveland is one better than the White Sox. Minnesota is 4.5 out. On the National League side of things, Atlanta has a three-game advantage over Philadelphia. Miami is 5.5, and the Astros' next opponent, Washington, is 7 back. In the Central, Milwaukee has a 6-game lead over Chicago. And in the West, the Los Angeles Dodgers already celebrating in a West championship. They have a 14-game lead over both Arizona and San Diego. As far as the wild cards are concerned, they belong to the Yankees, the White Sox, and Seattle. The Astros and Twins, and along with Toronto, are all 2.5 out of that final wild card spot. National League wild cards, it's the Cubs, the Phillies, and the Cardinals. And that's going to do it for today's edition of the Astros on Deck Show. I'm Matt Thomas. A reminder that once the game is all said and done, Robert and Steve will send it to me. We'll take your calls in the 10th inning show. Tampa trying to win 10 in a row. Can Hunter Brown stop that? You'll find out next here on 790.
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0: Greetings from Daikin Park, where today the Houston Astros play game two of a three-game series against the Tampa Bay Rays. Rays took the opener 3-1 yesterday from the Astros. Spencer Arrighetti struck out four and allowed a run over six innings. Yordan Alvarez homered, but the Astros have lost two in a row in three of their last four, while the Rays have won nine consecutive games. Astros are 43-47. That puts them
2: in third place in the AL West, three games behind the Rangers, while the Rays are 52 and 33. That leads the AL East four games ahead of the Yankees. Let's take a look at today's pitching matchup. It's brought to you by Houston Methodist, leading medicine. Well, it's Hunter Brown on the mound for the Astros, his fourth start since coming off the injured list. Really good his last time out in Detroit on Sunday, giving up just three runs, two earned in six innings of work.
3: Yeah, a couple of games ago, it looked like there was a little bit of rust to kick off. In that last game you mentioned in Detroit, looked like his old self, and that's great news for the Astros, who are going to desperately need Hunter to win the majority of his games to stay in the hunt for this wild card race. Or the division race. But the Astros, they need him. He's the one at the very top, and they're very confident when he goes out there that they're going to win that game.
2: Meanwhile, it's Drew Rasmussen on the mound for the Tampa Bay Rays. He's likely to get his name called as one of the all-stars today. The Rays opening day starter, second in the American League with a 2.45 ERA.
3: Yeah, when he's healthy, he's one of the game's best, and he's showing it this year. He's finally healthy, and he's got almost 100 innings so far this year. He's got two big fastballs, the two-seamer and a four-seamer. And when a guy, and we're starting to see more guys do this, when a guy has both the two-seamer and the four-seamer, it makes it very difficult to sit on one or the other because he can really rush it on you. And Rasmussen's kind of a bully with his fastball. So that's what the Astros have to look forward to today.
2: We'll be back with more of Astro Launch right after this.
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2: 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Well, the Astros making some roster moves today. Lamont Wade Jr. Coming off the IL. Zach DeCenzo recalled. Meanwhile, the Astros optioning Jake Meyers and Joey Loperfido. And really, it comes down to trying to get more production out of this outfield offensively. There just hasn't been a whole lot, and the Astros are hoping that maybe this will change things a little bit.
3: Yeah, and I think a slugging percentage more than anything else. I mean, most teams' outfielders are the ones that are producing a lot of that slug, and the Astros are falling behind as far as that category does. And Lamont Wade Jr., I know he only played in four games before he got hurt. Looked like he had made some adjustments. Looked like he was being able to tap into that power that he showed a couple of years when he was with the San Francisco Giants. So it's just, you know, it's look and see. You know, if there's a possibility you have a left-handed hitting outfielder who can knock the ball out of the ballpark, you got to give him a look.
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2: Welcome back, Robert Ford, joined by Astros bench coach Omar Lopez. And of course, you're a native of Venezuela. You were the manager of the gold medal winning Venezuelan team in the World Baseball Classic this past March. And obviously, the news of the earthquakes in Venezuela last week, I'm sure, hit you pretty hard. First of all, how are you doing, and how are your friends and family doing?
12: Thank you, Robert. I'm doing a little better. Mm-hmm. I'm doing a little better because I have to stay strong. I have to stay firm and figure out, you know, in which way I can help people, my country, later on. This is not going to be, this is just the beginning of whatever happened in Venezuela. There is a lot of help that we will need. Not only now, it's going to be probably, I don't know how long it's going to take. I'm not the expert on that, but from my standpoint, I think from the mental standpoint, a lot of people will need help. You know, because from the mental standpoint, they need to recover also from this tragedy. Material, I mean, at some point, we'll be ready. We'll be built up again. But it's just more the mental side for a lot of people that is still like not appearing. Like people still looking for hopes for family members, and not easy to kind of get ready mentally every day in my job, and especially after be part of a baseball team that gave to our country almost 3 months ago, probably the most exciting weeks or 17 days that they never had in the past, probably 25 plus years.
2: Yeah, for sure. And, you know, I know you talked about after that WBC victory about how the whole team was planning on going to Venezuela after the season to celebrate with the Venezuelans and to celebrate with the people. And obviously, I'd imagine that's still going to happen and probably will take on even greater meaning when you guys are able to make it down there.
12: I don't know if it's going to happen, to be
2: really?
12: Honest.
2: Okay.
12: Yeah, mentally, we're not ready to get back in those conversations. Right now, I put a pause. I push the button and pause everything. Because if they ask me right now and yesterday and maybe tomorrow, I don't want any celebration. I don't want anything else. We might go in and a different way with a different purpose. Because I think we gave to our country what we call hope. You know, when 31 players united to work and play hard for their country. But right now, I mean, the whole concept from the team is not going to Venezuela. It's not go to there to celebrate anything, parade or nothing related. We can't celebrate anything right now. We got to use all our energy and our time and our free time to help in different ways our country to get back.
2: You, along with several others, including Joe Espada and fellow Venezuelans Jose Altuve and bullpen catcher Javier Bracamonte, took part in a supply drive here at Daikin Park on the off day on Thursday to try and get things down to help people of Venezuela. From what you're hearing, what you're seeing, what are the biggest needs right now in Venezuela, and what are the ways, if somebody's listening, where they might be able to help and might be able to contribute to the cause?
12: I think first I have to thank the whole organization, starting for Jim Crane, for this initiative of the supply drive and help us to raise some funds for our country. Because that means a lot to us. That means that we have a great owner, a great group in this organization that right away they show to us, and when I say to us, it's my country, Jose Altuve, myself, Javier Bracamonte, the support, because they know we got hit pretty hard mentally and our emotions were down. And right away when I got the news that they're going to help us, right away I start to sleep better. I start to feel better, and that at least we're going to do right now something for our country. And, you know, that's the most important thing right now. Like, the Houston community, the fan base shows up that day. Incredible day for us. And I hope, you know, like, God, you know, gave all those people the bless. And whoever wasn't able to show up one of those 2 days, at least pray for our country, pray for us to stay together and help, you know, like to get back in track at, you know, at some point in our life.
2: All right, Omar Lopez, Astros bench coach, thank you so much for joining us. I know this isn't an easy topic for you to talk about, and I know it's a really tough time for you and your people right now, but thanks for joining us. Appreciate it.
12: Thank you, Robert.
2: Back with more of Astro Launch right after this.
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18: Jose Altuve here.
14: 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Jose Altuve.
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21: 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We're live from the Houston Methodist broadcast booth at Daikin Park in Houston, Texas. It's time for Astros baseball. Get out those scorecards, everybody. Here's today's starting lineups. First for the Rays. Tampa Bay leads off with Jonathan Arada. He's the DH. Batting second. Junior Caminero, he's at third base. Batting third is the center fielder, Cedric Mullins. Ryan Vallade, the first baseman, bats fourth. Batting fifth, Victor Mesa Jr., he's in left field. Johnny DeLuca, the right fielder, bats sixth. Batting seventh, Richie Palacios, he's the second baseman. Taylor Walls at shortstop, he bats eighth. And batting ninth, Hunter Fiducia, he's the catcher. That's Aranda, Caminero, Mullins, Vallade, Mesa Jr., and DeLuca, followed by Palacios, Walls, and Fiducia. Doing the pitching for Tampa Bay, 30-year-old right-handed pitcher Drew Rasmussen. Now for the Astros. Houston leads off with second baseman Jose Altuve. Batting second, Yordan Alvarez. He's the DH. In the third spot at third base, Isak Paredes. Christian Walker bats fourth. He's at first base. Left fielder, Lamont Wade Jr., he bats fifth. Batting sixth in right field, Cam Smith. Yainer Diaz will catch and bat seventh. Batting eighth, Taylor Trammell, the center fielder. And batting ninth for the Astros, their shortstop, Nick Allen. That's Altuve, Alvarez, and Paredes. Walker, Wade Jr., and Smith, followed by Diaz, Trammell, and Allen. And doing the pitching for the Astros, 27-year-old right-handed pitcher Hunter Brown. Well, the first pitch right after this.
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6: Thank you, Steve. And it's Hunter Brown on the mound for the Astros today, 1-0 with a 1.78 ERA in five starts, 25 in a third innings, 17 hits, 13 walks, 32 strikeouts, league batting 187. Against the 27-year-old from St. Clair Shores, Michigan. No decision his last time out against Detroit on Sunday at Comerica Park, but pitched well, giving up three runs, two earned in six innings. The three runs allowed, the most he's given up over his five starts so far this year. Brown, the Astros opening day starter, wound up missing 10 weeks with a shoulder strain. This is his fourth start since his return.
25: He usually comes out with fire in his eyes, a lot of fastballs. First time through, and he gets it up in the mid to upper 90s. Of course, with the curveball, the changeup, the cutter, he's got them all.
6: Jonathan Aranda will lead things off. Left-handed hitting DH. Yandy Diaz, the typical DH for the Rays, getting the day off today. He's been dealing with a shoulder issue. So Aranda in the DH spot. Played first yesterday, hitting .289, seventh in the AL, six with a .392 on base percentage, 13 homers, and fifth in the AL with 58 runs batted in. Infield plays him the pull. Outfield is straight away. And Hunter Brown delivers the first pitch of the ball game. And it's taken for a strike. 95 on that fastball. First pitch brought to you by Daikin. Proud to help listeners stay comfortable indoors while perfecting the air we share. Brown with the kick and the 0-1. And it's high for a ball. Certainly hope you're having a pleasant and happy 4th of July. Glad you've decided to spend at least part of it with us. And special uniforms and hats today for this 4th of July. The 1-1. That's up and away. Two balls and a strike. The caps are white for every team. And there's a red, white, and blue braid just above the brim of those caps. Team logos on the front of those caps with the stars and stripes. The numbers on the back of the jerseys, stars and stripes. 2-1, that is a strike on the inside corner. 2-2. Also the lettering across the front of the jerseys in the stars and stripes, the red, white, and blue. Rays with the dark blue tops and navy tops. Astros in the home whites this evening. Umpires also have white caps with MLB logo across the front and stars and stripes. Brown, a long look in. Now the kick and the 2-2 to Jonathan Aranda. Curveball sails high and the count is full.
25: Well, it's 96 degrees outside, indoors 73 degrees. So it'll beat the heat here at Daikin Park.
6: 250th birthday of the United States of America. And it's a hot one throughout much of the country. 3-2, swing and a miss. Got him on a changeup away. And Aranda strikes out to begin the ball game.
25: That's kind of a bold pitch on 3-2 to the leadoff hitter.
6: Kind of sends a message to the Rays dugout, doesn't it?
25: Yeah. I'll throw anything, anytime.
6: So one out, nobody on for Junior Caminero. Right-handed hitting third baseman, eighth in the AL with a .288 average, 10th with a .376 on base percentage, tied for second in the AL with 25 homers. His 55 runs batted in, tied for ninth. He had a home run yesterday, his 10th home run in his last 10 games. He has been on some kind of heater. Brown with the delivery, and that's down and away with a curveball, ball one. Caminero with home runs in seven of his last eight ball games. Open stance from the right side. Here comes the 1-0. That bounces, curveball down and away, 2-0.
25: It's interesting how they flip-flop Caminero, their best hitter, from second to third in the lineup.
6: Caminero in that three spot yesterday. Of course, Yandy Diaz was atop the order yesterday, but not in there today. I wonder if that has something to do with it. The 2-0 swing and a miss. A hellacious cut at a 90-mile-an-hour slider running away from him, and it's 2-1.
5: He gets his best swing off a lot. Very well balanced.
6: You mentioned the 25 home runs and 10 home runs in his last 10 games. It's not a fluke for Caminero, who was third in the American League with 45 home runs last year. Here's a 2-1. And that's a letter-high strike to even the count. Last year was the first chance for Caminero to play every day. He's still only 22 years old, turns 23 tomorrow. Got him in a trade from the Cleveland Guardians. Here's the 2-2. Down and away with a curveball, a full count. A trade happening with Cleveland after the 2021 season. Guardians getting a pitcher, Tobias Myers. And he was a third different player that Cleveland, that the Rays asked for. It wasn't even their first choice in that trade. 3-2. And that's hammered deep to left center. Kiss it goodbye. My goodness, what a shot by Caminero onto the train tracks. It's 1-0 Rays. Caminero's 11th home run in his last 11 games and his 26th of the season.
5: Hey, can't make a mistake to Caminero these days. That was a slider on 3-2, but it just didn't break. It just kind of spun in there.
6: 437 feet on that blast to left center. So Caminero now with home runs in 8 of his last 9 games. Here's Cedric Mullins, who had homered in 3 straight games before going 0-for-4 yesterday, left-handed hitting center fielder. Brown with the delivery. Curveball dribbled foul behind home. Mullins hitting .213, .290 on base percentage, 10 homers, 29 RBIs. His 0-for yesterday also ended his hit streak at 7 games. He started to pick things up offensively after a slow start in his first year with Tampa Bay. The 0-1. And that's hit the other way and through the left side, a base hit. Curveball, and Mullins able to bounce it through the infield. And that's back-to-back hits for the Rays.
5: Here's the Astros defense from left to right in the outfield. Lamont Wade Jr., he's back there. He's in left field. Trammell's in center, Smith in right. Infield, it's Paredes at third. Nick Allen's the shortstop. Altuve at second. Christian Walker's playing first base, and Yiner Diaz is catching.
6: So 1-1 out, 1-0 Tampa Bay. Ryan Vallade, the batter, right-handed hitting first baseman. Did not play yesterday. Mullins is a threat at first. First pitch here is over 4, strike, nothing and 1. Mullins 13 steals in 19 attempts on the year. Meanwhile, Vallade hitting .278 in 48 games, .343 on base percentage, 6 homers, 28 RBIs. This is his fourth year seeing time in the big leagues in the 48 games, and make it 49 with today, the most easily that he's played in the season. Ground ball left side, fielded by Allen after backing up to second for one. On the first, in time from Altuve, a 6-4-3 double play to end the inning. Junior Caminero with a home run, and after a half inning of play, Rays 1, Astros coming up.
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6: Rays lead the Astros as we go to the bottom of the first inning. And Jose Altuve will stand in for the Astros against Drew Rasmussen, right-hander for Tampa Bay. Rasmussen, 7-4. He's second in the American League with a 2.45 ERA and 16 starts. Altuve ready and waiting. Rasmussen works from the third base side of the rubber. He delivers, and Altuve smacks this one deep to left center field. Racing back, Mullins, and he can't run it down. Looked like it hit off his glove, then pinballs around after hitting the warning track and the wall. On his way to third base is Altuve, and he's in there. Cedric Mullins almost made a spectacular catch in deep left center field, but couldn't come up with it, and Jose Altuve picks up the triple. His first of the season.
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6: Altuve with just the seventh triple of the season for the Astros as a team. He had one triple last year. Here's Yordan as the infield now has to come in against the left-handed hitting DH. First pitch, swing and a miss, just blew a fastball by him, a bit elevated at 96. Alvarez hitting 319, that's second in the AL. Leads the majors with a 431 on base percentage. He leads the AL with 27 homers, second in the AL, but 61 driven in. Outfield deep and straight away, the 0-1. That's high, it's a ball and a strike to Yordan. Hit his 27th home run of the year in yesterday's ball game. It was the only run that the Astros scored in the 3-1 loss. Astros looking to even up this series at a game apiece. And in the Rays' win streak, which is currently at 9 games, 1-1, swing and a miss at a changeup down, and it's 1-2.
21: This is usually when Rasmussen is at his best. He's got a lot of pitches at his disposal. Typically likes to use that fastball a lot, but with the runner in scoring position, he'll start mixing it up quite a bit.
6: Altuve, the walking lead off third. Nobody out. The 1-2. That is up and away. 2-2. Fiducia tried to frame that and bring it back over the plate, but Alex Tosi, the home plate umpire, wasn't buying it. Corey Blazer at first base. Jansen Visconti, the second base umpire. The third base umpire is the crew chief, Andy Fletcher. The 2-2. And that's hit foul into the net behind home. Another changeup, and it's 2-2 still. Rasmussen in 92 innings this year coming into this game. 64 hits, 16 walks, and 94 strikeouts. The Rays' opening day starter this year and likely an all-star. The all-star rosters will be announced here shortly. Starters and reserves. 2-2. And Alvarez smokes this one. Deep to left center field. And you can kiss that goodbye. Just below the community leader signs, a two-run shot for Yordan, his 28th homer of the year. And just like that, the Astros lead 2-1.
21: Oh, we got fireworks early at the ballpark. The Astros with a quick answer. And, of course, it's Yordan. Daniels Jewelers is your proud trip around the diamond sponsor. 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
6: Rasmussen knows why Yordan's likely his teammate in Philadelphia on the American League side here soon. Here's Isak Paredes. First pitch, and he takes a fastball for a strike. These two teammates with Tampa Bay. Paredes, right-handed hitting third baseman. Batting 251, 348 on base percentage, 11 homers, 45 driven in. The 0-1. And that's driven toward left center field. Racing over to his left is Mesa, and he's able to run it down for the first out.
21: Pretty good trajectory there, just off the end of the bat, no carry. The Astros are getting off some pretty good swings early.
6: So we saw three home runs combined between these two teams yesterday, accounting for three of the four runs that were scored. And we've already seen two home runs And the first inning isn't even over in today's game.
5: And each of the team's best pitchers, too.
6: That's right. Here's Christian Walker, right-handed hitting first baseman. Rasmussen delivers. And a swing and a miss at a cutter running away from Walker, strike one. Christian hitting .237, .310 on base percentage, 19 homers, 56 runs batted in. 2-1 Astros, bottom of the first. The 0-1. And that is another strike on the outside corner. Walker looking back at Alex Tosi, but doesn't tap the helmet. That pitch did split the outside corner. And the count is 0-2. Astros trying to get back on track when it comes to winning series. Had won five series in a row before dropping 2 out of 3 to Minnesota to start this homestand. 0-2. That's down and away. Need to win today and tomorrow to take a series from this red-hot Rays team. Winners of 9 in a row. Tampa Bay with the best record in the American League at 52-33. The 1-2. Breaking ball, and that's smoke to left field. Looking up and playing it off the wall is Mesa. Holds Walker to a single. Played it high off that 19-foot high wall as Christian Walker just missed the second home run of the inning for the Astros.
5: So outfielders might put on helmets in a little bit.
6: I mean, everything has been well struck here off Rasmussen, who came in second in the American League in earned run average. And only Jacob Mizorowski had a lower batting average against than Rasmussen. Opponents hitting .191 off this right-hander coming into the year. Lamont Wade Jr., the batter, fresh off the IL today. First pitch and a big swing and a miss. Healthy cut at that 96-mile-an-hour fastball away. Wade, 4 games into his Astros tenure, went on the IL. The Astros signed him in early June. The 0-1. And there's a strike on the inside corner. Suffered a right hamstring strain in his fourth game with the Astros.

0: Astros. Walker at first, two outs, bottom of the first. Yordan with his 28th homer of the year earlier in the inning. 2-0. And there's a strike on the outside corner with the cutter, and it's 2-1 to Smith. Outfield shades the other way. Pitch on the way. And that is hit sharply right at the third baseman, Caminero, who goes to second for the force to retire the side. But the Astros get the two-run home run from Yordan Alvarez. And after one, Astros two, Rays one.
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0: 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Robert Ford, Steve Sparks, producer engineer Aaron Raybould in the Houston Methodist broadcast booth at Daikin Park. Astros with a 2-1 lead over the Rays as we begin the second inning. Junior Caminero homered in the top half of the first. Yordan Alvarez, a two-run shot in the bottom half. Hunter Brown, 16 pitches in the first. Also gave up a single and got a double play. Victor Mesa Jr. will lead it off. Left-handed hitting left fielder. Paredes in on the grass at third. Brown the kick and the pitch. And it's a little high. Mesa checked on the swing. Mesa batting 181 in 26 games. .272 on base percentage. Three homers and eight runs batted in. Here's the 1-0. And that's hit foul back into the screen.
6: Believe it or not, indoor stadium, there's a lot of shadows right now. It's tough to see the baseball coming out of the pitcher's hand because of the sunlight coming in from the window panes in left field. There's a lot of sunlight splashed across the infield.
0: And we'll see this for the games that start at 6:10, an hour earlier than most night games at Daikin Park. 1-1. And that's a little high, two balls and a strike.
6: What you come out of Hunter's hands, though, it's kind of light and dark, then light and dark as it approaches home plate.
0: Left field and deep center are completely in shadow, and there's sunlight splotched throughout the rest of the field. 2-1. That's high, and it's 3-1 now to Mesa. For Hunter, this is his seventh career appearance, fifth career start against Tampa Bay. Faced them twice last year, including throwing six scoreless innings against the Rays here at Daikin Park June 1st last year. 3-1. And that's outside, and Brown issues his first walk. It comes to Mesa leading off in the top of the second. And Mesa 1-for-3 stealing bases this year. And this Rays team, they'll run eighth in the majors in steals. Team that likes to move runners, puts the ball in play a lot. Now Johnny DeLuca stands in, right-handed hitting right fielder. Paredes even with third. Outfield straight away. First pitch. And that's high. He's Brown. Five of his first six pitches of the second have misfired. DeLuca hitting 260. 303 on base percentage. Four home.

0: averaged 23 RBIs in 51 games. The 1-0. And there's a strike on the outside corner with a slider, 1-1.
1: Maybe that's his correction pitch, because he's been all over the place to start this inning. Maybe the slider will get him back in there as far as his release point.
0: The 1-1. That's outside. DeLuca, he's been back for a couple of weeks after missing about 3 weeks with the right hamstring strain. And he's swung the bat better since returning. Third season with the Rays after originally coming up with the Dodgers in 2023. 2-1. And that's hit softly and caught by the second baseman Altuve. Floats a throw over to first, but Mesa able to dive back. Just a little looper that Altuve was able to grab. And DeLuca's the first out of the inning.
1: There's a jam shot. Good two-seamer running in on the hands.
0: Hunter Brown on the mound today, and tomorrow 10,000 fans will receive a Hunter Brown Diesel bobblehead. 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Tomorrow, the final game of this six-game homestand. First pitch to Richie Palacios. Mesa goes. Pitch is high. Found in a second on a hop. Allen unable to grab it, and Mesa has the steal. Might have been close had Allen been able to hold on to that one-hop throw. But instead, it's the second steal and four attempts on the year for Victor Mesa Jr. And the Rays have a runner in scoring position with one out. And again, Brown struggling to get into the strike zone. 13 balls, 13 strikes out of his 26 pitches. Is that fastball 95, but well high. Works from the first base side of the rubber. Look back at second. Another look in that direction. And now the pitch. Swing and a miss. Good changeup running away from Palacios, and it's 1-1. Palacios hitting .227, .325 on base percentage, a home run, and a 22 runs batted in. One. And that's hit high in the air, out to right. Back is Smith, and he will watch that one go. Richie Palacios goes deep, his second home run of the season, and the second home run of the game for the Rays, who take the lead back. It's 3-2 Tampa Bay.
1: They didn't see that one coming. A changeup to Palacios on back-to-back pitches. The first one was low. That was about thigh high, and he was all over it.
0: So again, it's a home run derby in this series. After three home runs yesterday, now three home runs already today. And it's only the second. Taylor Walls, the batter, first pitch. And the breaking ball's a strike. Curveball in the inside corner to Walls, who's hitting .229, .329 on base percentage. No homers, 20 RBIs with a switch hitting shortstop batting left. Paredes plays him in on the grass at third. Outfield straight away. The 0-1, and that's a ground ball weakly hit right side. Coming in to fielded Walker, he has it underhand just in time to Brown covering at first base to get Walls, who runs well. And there are two outs in the inning.
1: There's going to be a foot race on that trickler. And Brown knew that he was going to have to get there quickly and find the bag at the same time, because that's when the throw was coming.
0: So two out, nobody on for Hunter Fiducia. Left-handed hitting catcher, batting .238, .314 on base percentage, a home run and 9 RBIs. Did not play yesterday. Pitch on the way. And that's popped up. Third base side along the line. Paredes coming in, makes the catch about halfway between home and third and fair territory to retire the side. But the Rays reclaim the lead on the two-run home run by Richie Palacios. And we're through an inning and a half. Rays 3, Astros 2. Now this from your local station.
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0: 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Well, happy 4th of July. 250th birthday of the United States of America. Fireworks early in this game. As the two teams have combined for three home runs, it's 3-2 Rays, bottom of the second. And Yiner Diaz will stand in for the Astros against Drew Rasmussen. 21 pitches in the first, a lot of hard contact. First pitch here is a fastball strike at 96, nothing in one. Yiner batting .234, .261 on base percentage, three homers, 17 driven in. The 0-1, swing and a miss at a cutter down and away, and it's nothing in two. They're in the process of announcing the starters and reserves for the All-Star Games will be played in Philadelphia, 0-2. That's dribbled foul off to the left, nothing in two still. That'll be on July 14th, a week from Tuesday. And Yordan Alvarez, no surprise, voted as a starter for the American League at designated hitter. So congratulations to Yordan. The 0-2. And that's lifted foul, and that'll make it into the seats off to the right, all the way into the third deck. And it's nothing in two to Yiner Diaz still. So Alvarez, an all-star for the fourth time in his big league career. 0-2. Swing and a dribbler foul. That got a piece of either the catcher or the umpire. Nothing in two still.

0: The 0-2. High bouncer hits to the left side to his left field. They get Wall. Shortstop backhands, throws to first, and there's one away. Also named a starter for the American League moments ago, Junior Caminero, third baseman for the Tampa Bay Rays. He started at third base last year, too, and Caminero is the first player in Rays history to start in back-to-back All-Star games. Here's Taylor Trammell, left-handed hitting center fielder. Infield shades to pull. Caminero in on the grass at third. First pitch and a swing and a miss at the cutter running in. Nothing and one. Trammell hitting 257, 324 on base percentage. Three homers, 11 runs batted in. As he asks for timeout. Yordan has said he is unlikely to participate in the home run derby, whereas Junior Caminero has said that he plans to participate. 0-1. And that's hit hard, but foul. Hooks into the seats, into the third deck right side. And judging by the show Caminero put on at batting practice today and the home run he hit onto the train tracks in the first inning, looks like he's been practicing. Oh, 2. That's outside and low with a changeup, 1-2 to Trammell.
1: It's always been an interesting competition throughout the years. Guys getting ready for that competition and slumping right after that. We saw James Wood have that happen to him last year.
0: That's right.
1: Who started practicing about a week or two before the All-Star game. It's a timeout's called. Catcher jogging out to the mound.
0: And Fiducia will have a word. This mound visit brought to you by Insperity, the official HR sponsor of the Houston Astros. Right moves help teams succeed. How you HR matters.
1: But Wood really struggled for the next couple months after the All-Star break. He's really started to kind of fly open with that front side because he was creating bad habits leading up to that All-Star game by pulling everything. Kind of lost his feel for hitting the ball where it was pitched.
0: But 1-2. That's upstairs. Trammell checked on the swing. That's confirmed by Andy Fletcher at third base. 2-2. Three to two Rays. Bottom of the second. 2-2 pitch. And that's floated out in the left center field, ranging over Mullins. He's there, makes the catch for out number two. Now it's Nick Allen's turn, right-handed hitting shortstop. Allen batting 240, 284 on base percentage, a home run and six runs batted in. Allen getting a chance to play short every day since he came off the IL at the start of the homestand on Monday. Coming back from that left hamstring strain that kept him out about 3 weeks. First pitch, and Allen pops it up, first base side foul territory, over his valet. Will he have room? Reaches into the Astros dugout and makes the grab. Just barely had enough room to get that, and the side is retired. A 1-2-3 inning for Rasmussen, and after two innings, Rays 3, Astros 2.
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3: 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Chevron and the Astros Foundation are committed to supporting Houston's youth by donating $1,000 to local youth charities for every Astros victory. It's teamwork that reaches beyond the ballpark and into the Houston community.
4: What a matchup we've got, folks. Just nonstop action. 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An intense game like this calls for a Coca-Cola. Ah, crisp and refreshing. That's a game changer. Yeah, that taste scores every time. And just like that, they're back at it. 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Now that's a winning combo. No matter the team, no matter the sport, everyone knows fan work is thirsty work. Enjoy a Coca-Cola.
1: Rays 3, Astros 2, top of the third inning. Hunter Brown back out there. He's given up a home run in each of the first two innings. A solo homer by Caminero in the first and a two-run homer by Palacios, their second baseman, in the second inning. The Astros got a two-run homer by Yordan. That's why it's a one-run ball game. And it's the left-handed hitting. Jonathan Aranda at the plate. He's their leadoff man. And their DH, he struck out his last time up. Infield swung around to the right. Outfield's deep and straight away. Here's the first pitch of the third inning. Hunter Brown, there's a ground ball right up the middle base hit. So Aranda not waiting around. It's a leadoff single here in the third.
0: First pitch curveball at the knees, and Aranda able to just take it back up the middle.
1: Well, since 2021, the Rays are just 13-19 against the Astros. But since last year, they're 5-3. And they've scored almost 6 runs per game since last year against Houston. Out of the stretch, Hunter Brown delivers the fastball. It's in there for a strike.
0: And the Astros lost the season series to the Rays for the first time since 2019 last year.
1: Caminero at the plate. He hit his 26th home run. Last time up, he challenged that last call, and he's correct.
5: Pitches the ball. Tampa Bay has 2 challenges remaining.
1: He's inside, so it's a 1-ball, no-strike count to Caminero, who has 10 homers now in his last 9 games. Open stance with Seafoam batting gloves. Here's the 1-0. And it's a little high, 2-0. There was a point in batting practice today when he was just swinging what looked to be about 50%, and he was knocking balls into the Landry's Cropper boxes.
0: Yeah, he's got ridiculous power.
1: Just a whippy swing. Pitch is inside, and it's 3-0 now. Runner on first base, nobody out.
0: Hunter just looks out of sorts early in this ball game. Command not what we're accustomed to seeing.
1: Set at the belt. Here's the pitch, and it's in there. As he watched it go by, he's 3-1. Nine-game winning streak for the Rays. That's the third longest winning streak in baseball this year. Here's the 3-1. And another strike. Another fastball is 3-2. The Cubs had a 10-game winning streak earlier in the season, and then a little while after that, they had another 10-game winning streak. So the Cubs had the two longest winning streaks so far. They've had a 10-game winning streak twice this year. Pitch is high, ball 4, so it's a walk. It's going to put runners on first and second for Mullins.
0: You can see some frustration with Brown. Just not able to throw the ball where he wants to right now after that last pitch miss high. Kind of see him just kind of turn away from home plate, just not happy with his execution at all.
1: There's Mullins. He singled his last time up. Velocity's down 1 click. If you're thinking of Hunter, who's been averaging 96 this year, he's probably averaging about 95 today. So not bad. Here's the pitch. And that's a high strike. And Mullins is going to challenge that one.
5: Pitch is called a strike. Batter's challenging.
1: So we'll see if it's a 1-0 count or a 0-1 count or a 1-0 count.
0: It is a 1-0 count. That pitch was high by a wide margin. It's a pretty bad miss.
1: Looking on the scoreboard, and it's high.
5: Pitch is a ball. 2 challenges remaining.
1: So 1-ball and no strikes to Mullins.
0: That one was so high above the zone, they didn't even put on the ABS video how high it was above the zone.
1: Mullins right on top of the plate. Here's the 1-0. And that's high. 2 balls and no strikes. So trying to get it in there. If he loses Mullins, we'll probably see a mound visit from the pitching coach. Aranda on second. Caminero on first. Here's the 2-0 pitch to Mullins. And that's outside. 3 balls and no strikes.
0: I mean, these aren't even close, these fastballs from Brown. And that'll get Yainer Diaz out to the mound.
1: Yainer's taking his time. And you can really see Hunter sweating right now. There's a lot of glisten on his forearms. he's trying to figure out what's going on. And it's tough. You don't want to think about your mechanics too much when you're competing like this. Yadier Diaz taking his time coming back. Three balls and no strikes. 3-2 lead for Tampa in the third. And the pitch count starting to climb for Brown. That's 41 now here in the third inning. Paredes in on the grass at third. Mullins will probably take at least one pitch. Here it is. And that catches the outside corner. That was close. It's 3-1.
0: Yeah, that barely nicked the outside corner right at the top rail.
1: Here's the 3-1 pitch to Mullins. Curve, and it's high, ball four. So he walked him through a 3-1 curveball, and that's going to load the bases for Ryan Vallade.
0: Just searching for something he can throw for a strike consistently.
1: Vallade, 27 years old, from Grapevine, Texas, up by Dallas. He's their first baseman, hit into a double play his last time up. The infield's back. Nobody out. Out of the stretch. Here's the pitch. That's a strike.
0: First time Vallade has ever played at Daikin Park. Has a lot of friends and family here. You mentioned from Grapevine, Texas. He has yet to... Well, actually, he's played one game at Globe Life Field in Arlington. So hasn't seen a lot of time playing in his home state since becoming a big leaguer.
1: Here's the 0-1. Broken bat, liner right back to the mound, and Hunter Brown makes the catch. And he spins around and looks at all the bases, and everybody was scrambling back. So it's a line out to the pitcher, a shattered bat, and there's one away.
0: That's one of the rare instances where you see the broken bat go further than the ball. That bat wound up down the third baseline, past the bag, near the sidewall, over by the camera well.
1: So here's left-handed hitting Victor Mesa Jr. And the first pitch is at the knees for strike one. So that's the first one he really got down in the zone. That was a little better. And it was also at 97 miles per hour, which is his best bolt so far.
0: Yeah, two encouraging signs.
1: Uh-huh. So maybe he's figured something out here. Base is still loaded with one out. 3-2 lead for Tampa. They've won 9 games in a row. Brown's 0-1 pitch. A high pitch. Did he go? He did not. Check the swing, according to Andy Fletcher, the third base umpire, and it's 1-1.
0: And, I mean, these fastballs that are missing high, I mean, they're missing high by a considerable margin. It's not like they're just above the zone.
1: Paredes in at third now. Here's the 1-1. Change up, missed outside. And it's 2-1. Takes a deep breath, gets the sign. Here's the 2-1. Foul. Back into the upper deck to our left, and it's 2-2.
0: The good news is he's thrown 4 pitches, all fastballs, to Mesa, and they've all been 97 or 98. So the velocity has crept up a little bit. Now you're hoping that the location improves.
1: Well, if he can get it deep, and we can get some contact. If he can beat him to the spot, might get a ground ball here. And that's what he's looking for. And
0: this is a Rays team that grounds into quite a few double plays. Tied for the second most in baseball.
1: Catcher sets inside. Here's a 2-2. Got in on him, pops it up, but it's foul over the third base dugout about 15 rows. Still 2-2. He did beat him to that spot, but he got under it.
0: 98 on that fastball.
1: Rays lead by one. Here's the 2-2 pitch. High, it's 3-2.
0: All right, all fastballs so far to Mesa. Would he throw something else on 3-2? Or is he going to challenge him once again?
1: Nowhere to put him. Here's the 3-2 pitch. Pop up, center field. Should be deep enough to score the run. Making the catch is Trammell. He'll go to third base. A strong throw. But the run scores on the sacrifice fly. But the other runners stay at first and second base, but there's two outs. So Mesa picks up his ninth RBI in the season on the sacrifice fly. I think all things considered, you'd take that.
0: Yeah, stuck with the fastball. And it was basically down the middle, but Mesa not able to make strong contact on it, getting under it. And you talk about that arm of Trammell. That was impressive. And Caminero was looking to try and get to third if that throw had gone to home or if it wasn't a very strong throw.
1: Johnny DeLuca, the batter, he's a righty, so right-on-right matchup. See if he tries to jam it. He does, and it's a single to right field. Coming in for it, Cam Smith. He'll have to hurry. Here comes the play at the plate. Not in time. And it's an RBI single for DeLuca. And it is a 5-2 ball game now in favor of the Rays.
0: Fastball. Got a lot of the plate near the top of the zone. And Josh Miller's going to make his first mound visit of the evening.
1: I think Cam wanted to charge that a little harder, but he just got his feet tangled up a little bit and couldn't time it right and get off a throw as quickly as he wanted to. That's why that play wasn't any closer at home plate. So a couple of walks this inning have come back to haunt Hunter and the Astros, now trail by three. So quickly enough, Josh Miller back into the dugout. Left-handed hitting Richie Palacios at the plate. He had a two-run homer his last time up. Rays have two homers in this game. And now they've homered in nine straight games. Set at the belt, and a throw over to first base is close, but he's safe. Christian Walker tells the bench to take a look at that. That was really close.
0: Yeah, DeLuca was leaning. He was trying to go.
1: They're not going to look at it.
0: Nate Pearson has gotten a baseball and is about to start throwing in the Astros bullpen.
1: Brown straightens up. Here comes his 54th pitch. Delivers, and it's outside. One ball and no strikes. There's two outs. Needs to make a good pitch here. Keep it somewhat close. Here's the pitch. Runner goes. Pitch is high. Throw down. Not in time. And they're going to race home for a steal. And they're going to plate another run. Mullins, as soon as he saw that ball go all the way to second base, raced in from third base and scores. And it's 6-2 now.
0: I mean, the Rays are just taking it to the Astros, taking advantage of everything that the Astros are giving them, whether it be the walks, whether it be that throw down to second base. And then Nick Allen bobbled the ball while he was trying to transfer it to his throwing hand, which made it easy pickings for Mullins to score there.
1: So three runs in this inning. Here's the pitch, breaking ball, and that lands in there. That's a strike. It's 2-1. So the Rays, one run in the first, two runs in the second, three runs in the third. Here's the 2-1 to Palacios. And it's upstairs, 3-1. It's just been tough for Hunter just to throw the ball where he wants it. Checks the runner on second. Here's the 3-1. Pulled foul. And it's a full count now with two outs. Astros in the bottom of the third have the top of the order do. Right now they trail by four. Brown straightens up. Here's the 3-2 pitch to Palacios. And he goes the other way with it, slicing toward the left fielder, Wade, and he makes the catch. Hit it pretty sharply, but it's an out. That'll do it for the Rays here in the third inning. They bat seven men, and they score three. We'll go to the bottom of the third inning at Daikin Park. Rays with a 6-2 lead.
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